0: Coming quickly, they're going to wave Rutschman. Here's the throw from Steer. It's on the money, and they're going to get him. Spencer Steer with a spectacular throw from short right field. He had to charge it aggressively. He did that. He had to throw it on the money. He did that. Trevino with the catch and the tag, and they will cut down Rutschman at the plate. Two down. Oh, a really nice play from Spencer Steer. Third base, second base, first base, left field, right field. You don't have too many players at the big league level that can play that many positions and do it like Spencer Steer. Swing and a miss to Basalo. Hard slider down and in. And the Oriole catcher swings right through it for strike one. Boy, that was a nice play. If the throw is offline, if it's towards third, or if it's back towards the first base dugout, you don't get him. It was a perfect one-hop throw and just cut him down. Swing and a miss. Another breaking ball from Green. And Hunter quickly ahead at no balls and two strikes. Start to hear a bit of cheer in the stands, and it is a big house here tonight at Great American Ballpark. Here's the 0-2. Swing and a miss, and he struck him out. Well, maybe the Reds have a little fire in their belly after that spectacular play by Spencer Steer. Green comes with a strikeout. I like it. 4-3 Reds, bottom of three, coming up here on the Reds Radio Network.
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0: Brandon Young back to the hill. He gave up three in the second inning. Reds trying to add on to their 4-3 lead here in the bottom of the third. Spencer Steer saving the day in the top of this inning with a spectacular throw to cut down Adley Rutschman at the plate. Foul off to the left side off the bat of Nathaniel Lowe. It is Lowe, Steer, and Trevino due up for the Reds here in the third. Lowe, a strikeout victim in his first at-bat. Young sets. He'll turn it loose. Fastball misses up and away. And it's a one ball, one strike count. Nathaniel Lowe in the designated hitter spot tonight. The pitch. Breaking balls. Strike two. Had him out in front a little bit. You could see the stride. Not quite on time.

0: One ball, two strike count. The pitch. Fastball fouled down the left field line. It'll be into the seats and out of play. Well, the outfield grass is looking a little bit better here this afternoon, leading into tonight. But it still doesn't look great. Swing and a miss. Strike three. Fastball up and away. And there's one down. Second strikeout for Nathaniel Lowe here tonight. And here's Spencer Steer. Steer started the three-run second inning with a single into left field. But that throw from right field, that was rather nice. Steer bats for the second time here this afternoon, or tonight, I should say. Fastball, strike one over the inside corner. Almost the same pitch that Young threw him in the first at bat.
1: I told you, it's so bright out, it feels like an afternoon game.
0: It does. No ball, one strike count. The pitch. Tapper foul, a breaking ball down and away. And Young quickly ahead 0-2.
1: Now, I know that you come alive at night. You're kind of vampire-y in that regard.
0: And I'm not afraid to admit that.
1: I know.
0: You know, when you've done baseball for 41 consecutive years, you learn to get up at noon and go to bed at 3 a.m. It's just kind of how you do it. Sometimes 3 a.m.
1: Sometimes
0: later.
1: But I will say, because I'm the same way, but I do like the daylight, and I love that living in Cincinnati that it stays light so long. Big fan.
0: The 1-2 pitch, line drive to right field, but it is in the glove of Tavares in right, and there's two down. Well, I like the daylight too. I just don't like the daylight before 10 a.m.
1: A.M.
0: You know what I'm saying?
1: Yeah, amen. I'm right there. I do. I understand that.
0: You know, there are times that we come in from L.A. and the West Coast, and we'll land, and if that sun is coming up while I'm driving up 71, I can feel my skin burning. Back up the middle off the bat of Trevino, and I tell you what, Jose Trevino is on it as far as his offense is concerned. Well, he's on it, period. I mean, everything he's doing right now is coming up smelling like a rose.
1: It's kind of fun with both catchers really swinging the bat for the Reds right now.
0: Lord knows we need some hitting. Here's T.J. Friedl. Speaking of hitting, he has hits in three of his last four at-bats. A home run. He has a triple here tonight. And he will foul this one off down the left field line. That's out of play.
1: We get this guy swinging it all of a sudden.
0: Well, it's never too late, Tommy.
1: No.
0: It's just a matter of playing hard baseball and getting after it. And last night would not be categorized in that fashion. Fastball up and away. One ball, one strike count. And I think if you're a fan in Cincinnati, all you want is the best effort you got. Just give me what you got and let me see you play hard. Because I think you'll win some games if you do that.
1: Yeah, no doubt.
0: I mean, we watched the Milwaukee Brewers. That's not an overly talented team, but they execute. They do the small things, and that's how you win baseball games these days. Two ball, one strike count. Fouled back behind home plate. A healthy hack from Friedl. And granted, it can be frustrating at times as a player when things are not going your way and it seems like every time you try to turn it on, you get kicked in the teeth. I get it. I've been in that dugout. I know how that feels. But from the fans' perspective and when you're sitting in the stands, you just want to see the effort. You want to see somebody diving for the ball, at least trying to get there. The pitch. Fouled again to the left side, out of play. And you like to see it bats like this. Two ball, two strike count.

0: Standing at first is Trevino. The pitch off the outside corner, a split finger well off the outside edge, and now the count is full. Three balls and two strikes. In other words, don't take it laying down. Here it is. Fly ball, center field. Couser will have it, and that'll do it for the Reds here in the third. Reds are leading the Orioles as we head to the fourth. It's a 4-3 Reds lead. Tommy Thrall is coming back here on the Reds Radio Network.
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8: Orioles get ready to come to bat here in the fourth inning here at Great American Ballpark with the Reds up a run. It is 4-3. On a glorious 4th of July, and we certainly hope that you are safe no matter where you are on this 4th of July, whether you are out on a boat, maybe you're in a backyard with a barbecue, or getting ready to light up some fireworks a little bit later on. And if you're in your car or truck listening on the radio, please remember to buckle your safety belt. This message brought to you by the Ohio Department of Public Safety. If you're not buckled up, what's holding you back? Certainly a great day for some backyard barbecues, be out on a lake, a river, wherever you may be. It is just a perfect 4th of July here in Reds country. Good fireworks show, certainly planned for post-game today. That's going to be a lot of fun. Great show, drone show as well after the game. First pitch on the way to Colton Cousers off the outside corner.
0: You know, we see a lot of fireworks. The best part of fireworks is having someone next to you that you care about while you're watching fireworks.
8: 1-0 to Couser, swung on, and that's lined into short right. Coming on in a hurry is Steer, but it's going to fall at his feet, a base hit.
0: I know you're listening, Ash. I love you, baby. I wish you were here.
8: Ashley, big on fireworks?
0: Yeah, when we're sitting together watching them. That doesn't get to happen a whole lot. Not with this job.
8: By the way, Chase Burns, the fourth youngest Reds pitcher to be selected to the All-Star team. So
0: cool is that.
8: Hats off to him. The pitch showing bunt, pulling the bat back, Leody Taveras.
0: You know, I would say, Tommy, that he's got a chance to start the All-Star game.
8: Yeah, I mean, there's a good chance.
0: He's pitching in a good spot next week in the middle of the week, so he won't pitch on the weekend before the All-Star game. And Lord knows he's got the credentials to say he should start it. I mean, he has pitched as good as any other starter in the National League, the big leagues for that concern.
8: Well, he's certainly in the Cy Young conversation right now.
0: Yeah, I mean,
8: him and Jacob Mizorowski. Their numbers are going to be very similar if the J.J. Blade bunt gets changed from an error to a hit. Pitches outside for a ball, and the count is 1-0 or 2-0.

0: he went. It just seems like every time the Reds have needed him to do something, he's answered the bell.
1: Well, he's not going to shy away from any moment. And the All-Star game is the perfect moment for him because he just embraces the competition. He embraces any challenge that's put in front of him. The pitch is up and in, a fastball.
0: And I would say the same with Sal Stewart. I mean, where would the Reds be without those two guys? Right. They'd be really in trouble.
1: Yody Taveras, with that last pitch, walks down to first. And the Orioles' first two men here in the fourth have reached. 2-1, nobody out. Here's Jackson Holliday. And Matt Tracy, the Reds' pitching coach, is going to jog out of the mound and visit here with Hunter Green. There's no question. I mean, both of those guys have arrived on the scene ready to go. And not just ready to be up here, but they're ready to contribute.
0: Well, there is no doubt watching the likes of Sal Stewart at the plate and watching Chase Burns on the mound that they relish the moment. They love that high-intensity, big-pressure moment. Let me see what I can do. I can't wait to be in that moment. Second and third, two outs, that's when Stewart has shined the brightest. Five-game losing streak, Reds have to win today. That's when Chase Burns has shown up. That's the kind of players you need on the field.
1: First and second, nobody out. After the visit, Green ready to go against Jackson Holliday. Squares around a bunt, pulls the bat back, and takes low and inside. And Colton Cowser getting a huge secondary lead down at second base. 1-0 on Holliday. Trevino threw the signs behind the plate. Green sets, and here he comes with a 1-0. Again, he tries to bunt, fouls it back into the net behind home.
0: And I'll say this too, Tommy. There is so much talked about in our game today about my swing path or my mechanics, my spin rate, the process by which I get ready for the game, all of that garbage. The bottom line is you have to execute on the field. You got to win the game. If you don't win, it doesn't matter.
1: 1-1 inside, and that's to the backstop. Off the mid of Trevino, and both runners are going to move up. A slider down and in, got away from Green, and it got by Trevino. And the Orioles were willing to give away an out to get those two runners up. Now they don't even have to do that. So they advance 90 feet without sacrificing it out. And now Holliday hitting ahead of the count, 2-1 with runners at second and third. Green's 2-1 pitch. And he misses with the slider in off the plate. It's 3-1. I mentioned earlier the Reds are a little deeper in their bullpen today. They did option Chase Petty back to AAA Louisville to make room for Green of the 40-man roster they had to designate.
0: They may have to go to that bullpen right here.
1: Here's the 3-1. Holliday swings and misses at the slider. Will Benson was designated for assignment. But in doing so, the Reds have also moved Rhett Lauder to the bullpen. So he is available beginning tonight. And they may have to go to him rather early. Full count, 3-2 on Jackson Holliday. Green to the plate, payoff pitch, and that's low and in. Ball four, he walked him.
0: You have to remember that Hunter's making his first start of the year, so this is like making a start at the end of March in a big league game. 73 pitches now, that's like making 150 pitches in a rehab outing. That first inning really drew some fatigue, I think, and some extra effort from Hunter. And you can tell just by the execution or the lack thereof here in this inning, he's probably at the end of his line.
1: Sam Wall is loosening in the Reds bullpen. I should clarify, I would be shocked. In fact, I don't think we will see it. Rhett Lauder may pitch in this game, but he would not come in the middle of an inning with traffic on the bases. Blaze Alexander at the plate, swinging and a miss, the first pitch strike on a slider from Green, and it's nothing and one.
0: Well, I think this is the last batter that Hunter faces tonight.
1: He's had some long innings, including 24 pitches in the first inning, where the Orioles got all three of their runs. Reds are up 4-3, but they have them loaded with nobody out of the Orioles. Swing, a line drive, base hit, right field. That'll score Elise Cowser. Here comes Taveras right behind him. He will score. Round to third, Holliday on the two-run go-ahead single by Blaze Alexander, the Orioles' nine-hole hitter. And they

0: still have them at the corners with nobody out, and the Orioles now lead 5-4. Now back to the top of the order, and Gunnar Henderson. So now the question is, does Terry Francona stick with Hunter Green here for another batter? And it looks as though he's going to.
1: Wow. Wow.
0: Green ready at the belt. Now the pitch to Henderson is a fastball off the inside corner. And the count is 1-0 on Gunnar Henderson. Left-handed hitter at the plate. Henderson has singled and struck out. His base hit back in the first extended his on-base streak to 10 games. There goes the runner from first. The pitch is swung on and fouled back to the count as even, 1-1.
1: Are you surprised he's still in there?
0: A little bit. I would imagine this would probably be it for him. Reds will play for a double play up the middle. The corners are tight.
1: It's going to be tough to double up Henderson. He can fly.
0: Here's the 1-1. And the fastball, still at 100, misses down too low. 2-1 on Gunnar Henderson. But like you talked about, the execution just isn't there.
1: Yeah, you can just see that there's a bit of a breakdown just from mechanically from and release point from the fatigue.
0: Breaking ball, a little bit low and in. It is 3-1 on Gunnar Henderson. You've got to believe with Adley Rutschman on deck, this is probably it for Hunter Green. From the belt, here comes his 3-1 pitch. Swung on, and that's fouled straight back. Count is full, 3-2. He struck out Henderson his last time up. That's the first time he's ever been able to get him. Three balls, 2 strikes. Green stares in, picks up the sign, readies, and from the belt, here comes the payoff pitch. And he walked him a little bit low and outside.
2: Hold the ball, the catcher's challenging.
0: But Jose Trevino thought it was strike three, very, very close.
1: Well, if it caught it, it was just
0: barely. I mean by a whisker. But it is going to be strike three. And down on strikes, Gunnar Henderson. And that's the first out of this fourth inning, and they are still sticking with Hunter Green. Now at the switch hitting Adley Rutschman at the plate. 7th strike out of the game for Hunter Green. So Rutschman is up. He doubled in the third and struck out his first time up. Green ready at the belt. And the first pitch on the way to Rutschman. Picked to first and back safely head first. Blaze Alexander. They're at the corners with one out. 6, 7, 8, and 9 hole hitters all reached to start this inning for the Orioles. 2 runs are home. Orioles have taken a 5-4 lead here in the fourth inning. The right-hander from the belt, the pause and pitch. Check swing, did he go? They ask at third. No, says Laz Diaz. 1-0 on Adley Rutschman. Get that great taste of the ballpark at home with JTM's Philly Kits and Fat Tire Beer, Cheese, and Pretzels. Find these game day favorites in your grocer's freezer. JTM Food Group, let's create great dishes together. 1-0 on Rutschman. There goes the runner. The 1-0 pitch. Cut on and miss. No throw. Just a bluff down to second. And they're going to say batter interference, and they're going to send the runner back to second base or back to first base. So
1: here comes Albernaz.
0: He erased the stolen base for Blaze Alexander. And he wants to come out and talk with Eric Bacchus about what that all was all about. He didn't throw. And it was a quick conversation. So I think what he's saying is
1: the bat definitely

0: hit Trevino on the backswing.
1: And it certainly did. I mean, that was undeniable. So, batter interference. No stolen base. One ball, one strike. The Reds catch a break. The 1-1. And the pitch is low on the outside corner. Fastball down from Green. Two balls, one strike on Rutschman. Rutschman, a switch hitter up there from the left side. Open stance. Green turns, fires to first, and again back to the bag safely, Alexander. So Green has used both of his disengagements. Right-hander readies, and now the 2-1. And it's popped into the air, high down the left field line toward the seats. Blade over, we'll have a look, but no play. It's back into the stands. Now Green's got Rutschman at a two-ball, two-strike count.
0: It's one of those balls with Holliday standing at third. You're almost willing to let it drop in foul territory,
1: because
0: if you catch it, he's going to tag and score. You're not throwing him out.
1: Boy, it'd be a great time for the eighth strikeout for Green. Here he comes with a 2-2 pitch. Runner goes. The pitch is low, and it's ball three. No throw to second, so Blaze Alexander now has his ninth stolen base of the year. Strikeout would look even bigger now that there's runners at second and third with only one out. Green sets, and the payoff pitch. Swung on, ripped toward the right field corner, but yanked foul. Turned on a slider. Laced it into the seats down the right field line. Green's first outing, he has not exactly been pitch efficient. He is closing in on 90 pitches only in the fourth inning right now. It's been a hard day's work for Hunter Green. Payoff pitch to Adley Rutschman again. Swung on, and this time he sprays it foul to the left side. He's just had a little difficulty today putting hitters away. No different right now. 24 pitches in the first, and he's already thrown 28 pitches here in the fourth. 18 in each of the other two.
0: He might be a little sore tomorrow.
1: I would imagine he will be. Payoff pitch. Swung on, line drive over Stewart at first, and that's down the right field line into the corner. Two more runs will score. Rutschman's going to go cruising into second base with a two-run double. It is a four-run fourth inning for the Orioles, and they have opened up a 7-4 lead, and that's going to be it for Hunter Green. Terry Francona out of the Reds' dugout. He will make his way to the mound for a Reds Wobers Mustard pitching change. Wobers Mustard, let's put some mustard on it. Tell you about the fresh arm coming in when we come back. It's the Orioles 7, Reds 4 on the Reds Radio Network.
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0: Well, it has been Rally Silly City. It's been silly, too. Here in the fourth inning for the Orioles, they have taken a 7-4 lead. Sam Maul out of the bullpen, 1-6 with an even 4 ERA. This will be his 41st appearance.
1: The Orioles have scored four times here in this fourth inning. They still have a runner at second base. There's only one out in the inning. Sam Maul trying to get out of the jam. First pitch is on the way to the right-handed hitting Taylor Ward, and it is a fastball that misses off the outside corner for ball one. 1-0 the count. Ball from the belt, home of the 1-0 pitch, bouncing ball down the third baseline, foul. Tough season debut for Red starter Hunter Green. Green still responsible for the runner down at second. He's charged with seven so far. Now, time called, a ball got loose out of the seats down the left field line. It was a beach ball that got loose down the left field line. Gather that.
0: Oh, that was embarrassing.
1: Yeah. Ball boy down the left field line having a tough time disposing of that. Swung on, fouled away. Tried to step on it. That didn't work. It was not a great step on. I mean, you got to slam your foot down on it.
0: That reminds me of my buddy Cal. Whenever I would hit the ball too close to the pin when we were playing golf, he would step on my ball
1: on
0: the green
1: nice.
0: And drive it into the green before I would get up there.
1: That seems unsportsmanlike.
0: Well, you know.
1: One ball, two strikes on Taylor Ward.
0: You got to watch those lawyers.
1: The pitch to him. Breaking ball down and in. I'd say so. You also might need to watch your friends. I mean, at some point, you got to look in the mirror and go, what kind of company am I keeping?
0: Stop stepping on my ball.
1: Two balls, two strikes. I'm sure you handled it well, calmly. Here's the 2-2. Swing and a bouncing ball down the third baseline. Foul. Still two balls and two strikes. Four in for the Orioles here in the fourth inning.
0: Well, the Reds are going to have to put that offense back to work.
1: Scored four over the first two innings. Didn't score in the third. Ball's pitch, and that's over but low. The count is full 3-2 now on Taylor Ward. Already hearing some pops of fireworks and seeing some of the hills sparkle with fireworks over on the Kentucky side. Great fireworks over the river last night, including a drone show. Got another drone show today. The Reds are putting on. Here's the payoff pitch. Swing and a bouncer up the middle. Ellie far to his left. Gets the big hop. Pirouette throw in time.
0: Ooh,
1: to get
0: nice
1: him.
0: Nice play.
1: Ellie ranging far to his left. He's moving better now, Cowboy.
0: Oh, yeah. Well, that was a highlight reel play because this ball is hit much harder than what it looked like. He goes behind the bag, catches the ball, and all in one motion, spins and throws a blind throw in pirouette fashion on a dime, bang, bang, out at first.
1: And not an ounce of panic by De La Cruz. Didn't rush that play even a little bit, but still got him by a step.
0: Well, Ellie oozes cool.
1: Now Pete Alonso takes a strike on the inside corner, breaking ball from Maul. The count is nothing and one on Pete Alonso. Ball ready from the belt. Here's his 0-1 pitch. And Alonso watches a breaking ball miss low. One ball, one strike on Alonso. Runner at third, two outs. Boy, it'd be big to strand that runner at third. Right now, it's a 3-run lead for the Orioles.
0: When you have a left-handed hitter on deck, the thing that you don't want to do is allow the Orioles to increase their lead even further in this inning.
1: With Alonso at the plate.

0: Thank you.
1: The 1-1. Ground ball right to third. Diving for it as Suarez. It's out of his reach.
0: Never mind.
1: So it is into left field, and Alonso comes through with a base hit to further the Orioles' lead. It's now a four-run advantage, 8-4 Baltimore on the ground ball out of the reach of Suarez at third. At first, when it came off the bat, it kind of looked like that might be a ground ball out, but it was further to Suarez's left than I initially thought it would be.
0: That's the part of pitching out of the bullpen. When you get to that two-out mark, you got two guys to get one out. Sometimes you have three guys to get one out.
1: First pitch swung on, fouled off the plate by Basayo, and the count is 0-1.
0: That's why it pays to look over in that on-deck circle. I know Basayo hit a home run in this ball game, but you're a lefty specialist. Get the guy you know you can get out.
1: 0-1 on Basayo. Ball to the plate with the 0-1 pitch. Swinging and a miss, and a breaking ball down and away. And it's nothing and two on Basayo. That run will be charged to Hunter Green, so his line is final now. Eight runs allowed over 3 1/3. Left-hander against left-hander, and here comes Sam Maul's 0-2 pitch. Breaking ball spins off the outside corner. It's a one ball, two strike count. Basayo is the ninth man to bat in the inning for Baltimore. Ball back up on top. Hands together, belt high, and here he comes. The lefty's 1-2 pitch. After a long hold, here he is. Swing and a foul tip. Trevino holds on to strike three, but a big round for the O's in the fourth. They've played five and have taken an 8-4 lead as we head to the bottom of the fourth inning on this Independence Day here at Great American Ballpark on the Reds Radio Network.
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6: Hi, this is Tim O'Connell, Senior Vice President of Ballpark Operations at the Cincinnati Reds. From the first pitch to the final out, SBM ensures every seat shines. Our custodial teams keep ballparks spotless so fans can focus on the game and not the grime.
1: Well, we'll see if the Reds can get things going a little bit here in the bottom of the fourth inning. Now trailing it 8-4. Matt McClain to lead things off against the right-hander Brandon Young. And his first pitch is in for a strike on the outside corner. 0-1. Well, Rhett Lauder has started to loosen up a little bit, but he's not throwing yet in the bullpen. He's just kind of up throwing one of those plyo balls against the wall. The pitch is up and in. 1-1. McClain facing this right-hander for the second time tonight. He struck out his first time up. Young kicks and delivers.

0: up and in, almost hit him. And now McLean ahead of the count, two balls and a strike. We owe you an answer to our trivia question. We'll get to that in a moment. 2-1. And McLean wave and a miss. It's a slider, foot outside and low. Two balls and two strikes. Now McLean will use a timeout, back out of the box. Take a breath, reset his mind, and now dig back in. Probably upset that he chased that pitch, and now the 2-2, same pitch. This time he lays off. Count runs full 3-2. And you chase a pitch like that, you just really bail the pitcher out. Gets the pitcher back in the count. And the 3-2 is swung on and fouled back.
1: Well, part of that, Tommy, is you get beat with two fastballs, actually three in a row, in his first at bat. Mm-hmm. So you try to cheat a little bit the next time you get up there. Probably better serve to shorten your swing to get to that fastball rather than trying to swing early.
0: Now he takes up and in a fastball for ball four. And McLean will go down to first base and work a leadoff walk here in the fourth inning and brings up Ellie. Hey, Reds fans, Kroger gives you more ways to save. Low prices in every aisle, digital coupons in the app, and fuel points to save up to a dollar per gallon. Kroger, official grocery partner of the Reds. Leadoff man aboard for the Redlegs here in the fourth inning. Elliott, big swing, but a foul ball and a curveball. Nothing in one count on the Red shortstop. He struck out in the first. Singled and stole a bag during the Reds' rally in the second. In fact, Ellie singled home a run, the fourth run of the game for the Reds. McLean off the bag at first base. Young sets ready, and here he is with the 0-1 pitch to Ellie. Swinging a hard hit ground ball, but right at the second baseman. Holiday to Henderson, one. Back to first to Alonso, double play. 4-6-3, racing the leadoff walk. Today's trivia question, two of the three members of the 1990 Reds fabled Nasty Boys trio of relievers also played for the Orioles during their careers. Which one of the Nasty Boys did not? A, Norm Charlton, B, Rob Dibble, or C, Randy Myers? We both said B, Rob Dibble.
1: It's just a guess. I don't know for sure.
0: I feel pretty good about that. It was, in fact, B, Rob Dibble. Randy Myers pitched for the O's during the 96 and 97 season.
1: I wasn't sure about Charlton.
0: He appeared in 36 games for the Orioles in the 98 season, the pitch in the dirt outside. And it was Rob Dibble, who never played for the Orioles. First pitch missing down and away for ball one to Reds all-star Sal Stewart. The 1-0 pitch, breaking ball strike on the inside corner, one of two Reds all-stars, if you're just joining us. It was announced tonight that both Sal Stewart and Chase Burns have been selected to the National League All-Star team.
1: Congratulations. They both deserve it.
0: 1-1. Stewart takes low.
2: Call the ball. The catcher's challenging.
0: Yeah, there you have it.
1: The ball's low.
0: I didn't think it was questionable. It was a little closer than I thought, but it was low.
2: It's a ball. Baltimore's got one left.
0: Two balls, a strike on Sal Stewart. Right-hander gets the sign, readies. And here's the 2-1 pitch to Stewart. And that's a strike at the knees to even the count at 2-2. And now Julian Garcia starting to throw out in the Reds' bullpen. So it's not. Now the 2-2 is low and outside. Not who I thought. I thought we might see Rhett Lauder, but instead Garcia loosening. Payoff pitch. Swing a high chopper towards short. It'll be handled by the third baseman, Alexander, cutting across. Low throw. Picked in the dirt by Alonso. He came off as he got it, but did he keep his toe through the play?
1: Polar Bear's got some big paws over there.
0: And the Reds won't challenge. So the inning is over. Nice play on both sides. Blaze Alexander and Pete Alonso both. And he definitely did keep his toe on the bag as he dove and lunged for that throw. Inning over. Reds go quietly in the fourth. 8-4 Orioles at the end of four on the Reds Radio Network.
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5: Well, the Reds have made another Reds Wilbur's Mustard pitching change.
6: Julian Garcia coming on for the second consecutive day. We've not seen that from Garcia pitching in back-to-back outings out of the bullpen yet at the big league level, but he has thrown the ball very well in a Reds uniform thus far. 0-1 in the record department, but a 2.7 ERA in his four ball games. He's only allowed two hits in his 6 2/3 innings, the one snafu, five walks.
5: He will go to work against Colton Cowser, and a lot of those walks came in that one outing in Pittsburgh, right, where he just didn't look good. Here's the first pitch to Cowser, and it's in there for a called strike. Talking about that a little bit with Terry Francona before the game today. And you know, one of the things to keep in mind from that outing, I think that was a rainy day, and he was just having a little trouble getting comfortable, period. The 1-1 pitch swung on, hit sharply on the ground. Nice. Diving stop McLean to his left on a big hop, and he throws in time to get Cowser popping to his feet to get the out. Well, a nice play by Matt McLean.
6: Reds have had a couple of nice plays up the middle here tonight. That ranging play by De La Cruz behind the bag and the pirouette throw. And that diving catch there and McLean popping to his feet and making a nice sharp throw in time.
5: He had to go a little airborne, kind of Superman style, to make that play. Big billowing clouds way out in Kentucky, out beyond right center field. But they are lit up almost like they are backlit from the inside with the setting sun. It is
6: kind of like
5: great backdrop.
6: Cotton candy.
5: A little cotton candy-like, yeah. I would guess that it's not so sweet to be underneath those clouds
6: Do we have cotton candy at the ballpark?
5: Absolutely. Pitch in for a strike, 0-2. Don't tell me you like cotton. There's no way you're a cotton candy guy. When was the last time you had cotton candy?
6: Probably when I was 12.
5: Okay. Breaking ball down low, 1-2. You're not a big sweets guy anyway.
6: No, I like ice cream.
5: We know that. I need to get more of that Ellie ice cream, by the way. Here's the 1-2. Swing and a miss. The breaking ball down and in. And Tavares is down on strike. So nice job there by Garcia. Makes quick work of Leody Tavares. They're two gone.
6: The thing that I've noticed about Garcia is there doesn't seem to be any intimidation or backing away from big league hitters. He just seems like he's pitching in AAA or AA or wherever it is that he's pitched in his lifetime. He just goes after it.
5: Foul back to the left. I just think he looks like you wouldn't know that he's a first time big leaguer.
6: No, and that's yeah, that's, you put it better than I could. But that's what I watch for with a guy that's first coming to the big leagues, really the first year or so.
5: Here's the 0-1, and that's in there for a strike called 0-2.
6: You wonder, you kind of notice how they pitch to a different name on the back of the jersey. He doesn't worry about any of that. He just goes and gets it.
5: Well, he's in his 30s, so you got to kind of wonder if maybe that's matured.

0: is a factor there. And, you know, he's waited this long, so why leave anything out there? The pitch is a check swing. Did he go at third on the 0-2?
1: Come on, Laz. What do you think Laz is watching down there?
0: Well, it looked like he was working on his diving form.
1: One, getting two. The Reds back for all those challenges of the balls he missed.
0: Right. Breaking ball down 2-2.
1: 74 challenges. Stevens has got a dent in his helmet from tapping it so many times.
0: That's why he couldn't play today. He's in concussion protocol. The 2-2. Swinging a ground ball foul. I'm just kidding. That was a joke. 2-2 on Holiday. He always does. He doesn't just tap it with the open hand. He uses the ball and taps it against his head. He might have a headache by the end of that game doing that so much. The 2-2 pitch. Breaking ball. He reached for it, lines it to McClain, who makes the catch, snagging it, going to his right. Inning over. And that's a 1-2-3 fifth for Julian Garcia. We go to the bottom of the fifth inning. Halfway through it at Great American Ballpark with the Reds on the wrong side of an 8-4 score on the Reds Radio Network.
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0: Reds come to bat here in the bottom of the fifth inning with some work to do. Down 4, 8-4 Baltimore. The right-hander Brandon Young back to work. Spins in a first-pitch breaking ball that drops in for a called strike on J.J. Bleday. Nothing and one on Bleday. Here's the 0-1. And Bleday watches a breaking ball that spins up and away. One ball, one strike. Fouls kind of fading into the backdrop now as the sun sets. It's pretty much all the way set at this point. Just a little sliver of light at the tops of those clouds now. The pitch high and away. That's a cool backdrop, but those clouds look as though they could be producing some pretty strong storms wherever
1: they are. As long as they stay over there.
0: Hanging over. Yeah, they're way off in the distance. We don't have to worry about them here. The 2-1. And Bleday skies a pop-up. High into the air near third, and it is Blaze Alexander in fair territory on top of the bag to make the catch, one down in the fifth.
1: Tonight's Toyota Tundra Home Run Challenge contestant, that is James McCoy from right here in Cincinnati. And if a home run hit by a Reds player during tonight's game hits the Toyota hit and win sign that's located out in right center field, well, James, you win a brand new built in the USA 2026 Tundra, all courtesy of your Cincinnati and Northern Kentucky Toyota dealers. James McCoy from Cincinnati. Good luck.
0: Suarez swings and fouls it straight back. Nothing and one on Suarez. Single and a ground out to third on Gino's ledger tonight. Here is tonight's scoreboard stumper. Five players whose last name begins with the letter R have been selected for the All-Star game in 14 or more seasons.

0: Who are they?
1: Frank Robinson.
0: One ball, one strike on Eugenio Suarez. No, but there is one.
1: There is a Robinson on there?
0: Mm-hmm.
1: I shouldn't have said Frank Robinson.
0: Which one? There's a few to choose from. Breaking ball for strike one and two.
1: Smokey.
0: No, but he was great with the miracles.
1: He was.
0: 1-2. Swung on, fouled back.
1: Let's come back to that. What about Pee Wee Reese?
0: No.
1: He's not on there?
0: No.
2: Wow.
0: Nope.
1: Puts me at a disadvantage.
0: One ball, two strikes on Suarez.
1: Frank Robinson didn't make the All-Star team 14 times.
0: Guess not. Ball and two strikes.
1: Knock me over with a feather right now.
0: 1-2. Breaking ball spins down and away. Do you have like a Southern dictionary that you kind of come up with some of those phrases? Knock me down with a feather. That feels very Southern.
1: I just say what I say, man. I'm not trying to make anything up.
0: Here's
1: it just
0: two.
1: Comes out.
0: Up and away. We'll count on Suarez. 3-2. Nobody on, one man out. 8-4, Orioles up on the Reds. We're in the bottom of the fifth inning. Right-hander from the belt delivers. Swinging a bouncing ball, third base side foul. Still three balls and two strikes on Eugenio Suarez.
1: I just thought that Frank Robinson was a slam dunk because he played for the Reds and the Orioles. And then I thought, well, that's what that question was for.
0: Well, there are some Reds and some Orioles on this list. He was an all-star. Well, he was
1: Pete
0: an all-star
1: Rose.
0: 14 times. What are they doing? Pitch to Suarez. Strike three call to the outside corner. Suarez down on strikes. Let's pause for station identification on the Reds radio network.
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0: We found an error in the stumper. Frank Robinson is on. He's not on the list, but he should be.
1: Yeah, what's new?
0: Swing and a miss. Strike 1-2. Nathaniel Lowe. Nothing and one on Lowe.
1: Pete Rose, I said.
0: Pete Rose is on here 17 times. There is another Robinson, unless they just put the wrong Robinson. Hold on. Please hold. 0-1 the count on Nathaniel Lowe. And a swing and a miss. Low, big cut there, but came up empty. Nope, there's another Robinson on this list. 0-2 on low. Base is empty, two outs. The 0-2 pitch. And it swung on and fouled away. So that would mean that there are six players whose last name begins with the letter R.
1: We'll make up the stumper.
0: No, we won't. Can you imagine trying to make up one of these every day? We got no chance. Here's the 0-2 to Nathaniel Lowe. Swinging, there's a bullet back up the middle. Sliding stop by the shortstop. Henderson spinning to his feet and throws in time to get Lowe. Great play.
1: We've seen enough of Henderson for this series.
0: You got that right.
1: Hit it to somebody else.
0: 1-2-3, fifth inning for the Orioles against the Reds. We go to the sixth. Still, it is the Orioles 8, Reds 4 on the Reds Radio Network.
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7: Well, the Orioles lead it 8-4. Rich Linville came in to correct us and set us straight. I should say not correct us, set us straight. The pitch is swung on, fouled back. I guess you could say correct us.
8: He just clarified it.
7: So, though Frank Robinson was an All-Star 14 times, keep in mind for several years there they had two All-Star teams, first half, second half. So seasons, only 12. The pitch, broken bat, roller towards short off the bat of Blaze Alexander. Ellie Fields and throws in time. So we have removed Frank from the list.
8: But we got Brooks.
7: Got Brooks and got Pete Rose.
8: And we got Pete.
7: You have three more to get. You have another Baltimore player to get. Garcia still on for the Reds. He's retired all four he's faced now.
8: I don't know much about these Orioles.
7: You know a lot about this guy. Breaking ball in there for a called strike. We talked about his longevity and durability.
8: Ripken.
7: There you go, Cal Ripken Jr. 0-1 on Gunnar Henderson. Garcia's pitch. And it's in there for a called strike.
8: I actually played with Ripken.
7: Did you?
8: Believe it or not. Yeah, we were
7: over in that group in Japan.
8: The All-Star team that went to Japan. He and Brady Anderson were on that club.
7: 19, by the way, for Ripken, the most on the list. In the air to left, going back on it is Blade. He'll make the catch. You also played with another guy on this list.
8: Barry Bonds?
7: Actually, no, I think you played with both of these guys. If I'm not mistaken. Oh, were you? Oh, maybe just one. Two down.
8: 14 times.
7: One of them played on each coast. Was a rather controversial figure. Pitch just off the outside corner. Came up as a shortstop, but then when he switched teams, he had to change positions.
8: Gotcha.
7: Spot was taken. 1-0, down and in.
8: Be Rodriguez.
7: Okay, which one? Because there's a couple that may be on this
8: Alex
7: list.
8: Is the one you're talking
7: yes.
8: about. The other one would be Pudge.
7: Pudge Rodriguez, also known as Yvonne.
8: I did play with both of those. Guys.
7: I thought so. Where did you play? Oh, you played with both of them in Texas.
8: Texas.
7: Backdoor breaking ball in for a strike. And it's 2-1 on Adley Rutschman.
8: Back when I was throwing 84 and Jeff Bagwell asked me where I came up with that changeup.
7: I don't know why, but that is my favorite story.
8: Time to retire there, Biggin.
7: 2-1 backdoor breaking ball for strike.
8: Swung at three straight heaters. Everything I had to throw it. And he looks at me, he goes, God, that's a great changeup. I'm thinking, really? Really?
7: That's, I would imagine that's a little bit of a shot to the pride. Here's the 2-2 yeah. to Rutschman.
8: It's a shot to go home is what it was.
7: One hopper up the middle. Ellie fields it behind the bag and throws the first. What a job by Garcia. I mean, two quick 1-2-3 innings for Julian Garcia. We go to the bottom of the sixth inning. Reds still trail it 8-4 on the Reds Radio Network.
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0: Spencer Steer comes to plate, leading off the Reds' sixth inning. Reds are down 4, 8-4 Baltimore. First pitch to Steer is a strike on the inside corner, nothing and one. Steer has a base hit today. He's 1-for-2. Now Rhett Lauder's throwing in the Reds' bullpen. Here's the 0-1. Breaking ball dives down and away, and the count evens at 1-1 on Steer. Jose Trevino and his two hits tonight, waiting on deck, and then it'll be T.J. Friedl. Brandon Young still out there, and he spins a breaking ball down and away. 2-2 on Spencer Steer.
1: This is normally where you have an opportunity to break back into the ball game. You've got a starting pitcher at the end of his rope. You've got a reliever set to come in that hasn't thrown a pitch in the ball game. That's normally when you can make it happen.
0: 2-1's up and in. 3-1 now on Steer. From the belt, the 3-1 pitch, and Steer tried to check his swing. They ask it first. Brian Onora says he didn't go, and that's 4, and Steer makes his way down to first. So the Reds have their leadoff man on. See if they can start making it happen here. It does not appear there's anything happening right now at the moment in the Oriole bullpen.
1: They've got a left-handed throw.
0: Okay, never mind that then. Here's Trevino. Breaking ball spins down and away for 1. 1-0 on Trevino. Big crowd on hand here for the 4th of July. Big fireworks show and drone show after the game tonight. So you'd love to see a thrilling Reds comeback. The 1-0 pitch. Strike on the inside corner with a fastball. It's a 1-1 count.
1: Got a big hole on the right side of the infield with Alonzo holding on the runner. And the second baseman, Holiday, playing well up the middle.
0: And Trevino has been going that way a little bit here lately. 1-1, swinging and a miss. Slider away, and that would have been a good pitch to do it. He swung through it, and it's 2-2. Trevino, last time up, took one right back through the middle. The only left-hander the Orioles have in their bullpen is Grant Wolfman. Wolfram, excuse me. 1-2 pitch in the dirt outside. 2-2 on Jose Trevino. Now, he was before my time, but did you ever listen to Wolfman Jack on the radio when you were young?
1: I did.
0: Was that? No, that wasn't before you either.
1: Oh,
0: that was right in your heyday, huh? 2-2 on Trevino. 2-2 pitch. Slap foul right side. So that time he goes the other way, but it's a foul ball.
1: Very gravelly voice.
0: Mm-hmm. Oh, yeah. Wolfman. The only thing I know about Wolfman Jack is the movie American Graffiti. That's an old movie. Old one. That was like in my parents' heyday. It's one of those they made me watch when I was younger. It's a decent flick. 2-2.
1: Not for the children.
0: No. I actually don't remember anything about it. 2-2 pitch is swung on and fouled back to the right.
1: It was a hippie movie.
0: Was it?
1: Yeah.

0: Two balls, two strikes on Trevino. The kick and pitch. Swing, and this one's hit sharply off the chest of the third baseman, Alexander, and he has no play.
1: This is the Reds' opportunity right here to get right back into this ball game, but you got to take what they give you.
0: We'll see if that's an error. It should be. It was right at Blaze Alexander. He played it off of his chest almost deliberately because it took such a late hop.
1: That's not an error these days. That's a hit. It hit him in the chest. It didn't hit the glove.
0: You're right.
1: You know, I mean, you've got to actually go in the glove and fall out for them to give you an error these days.
0: We'll see how it's scored. That was an Adam ball for sure. Visit to the mound. And now the pitching coach, Drew French, will go out to the mound as well. At least I believe that's Drew French. That's the manager, I think. It is. Craig Albernaz out there to make a pitching change. That's going to be it for the starter, Brandon Young. So the Reds get into the Oriole bullpen here in the sixth with two on and nobody out. The Reds are down by four here in the sixth inning. Tell you about the new pitcher when we come back on the Reds Radio Network.
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1: Grant Wolfram. That's not that easy to say. He's in the ball game, a left-hander, 1-2 on the year for the Orioles, a 3.96 ERA. This will be his 32nd appearance. He's allowed 29 hits in 25 innings. He has not allowed a home run. And he's only walked three batters in those 25 innings. So maybe he's due to give up a three-run bomb.
0: So here's T.J. Friedl with two on and nobody out.
1: I mean, that's how you have to think if you're the Reds, right?
0: Exactly right. Friedl swings and grounds it right to the second baseman. This is a double play ball, 4-6-3, and it is a double play. Holiday, Henderson, Alonso, and steers up to third base.
1: And I imagine the reason that the Reds didn't pinch hit there, got to have somebody else play center field.
0: Right.
1: And TJ may very well be the Lone Ranger in that department.
0: We've got McClain that you could move out there because he's at second. So there is a little bit of wiggle room, but
1: too late.
0: Doesn't work now. The pitch to McClain up and away. I'm sure you were hoping that was worst case scenario, and it was. They did give Jose Trevino, by the way, a base hit on that ground ball to third. Runner at third with two outs. The 1-0 to McClain, and this is on the ground of the second baseman. And Holiday will field it, throw to first in time. Golden opportunity for the Reds here in the sixth. They come up empty, and we go back to Cowboy in the seventh. Reds down 8-4 on the Reds Radio Network.
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6: Right-hander Rhett Lauder as our Reds Wolvers Mustard pitching change. Wolvers Mustard, let's put some mustard on it. Right here on the 4th of July. Lauder coming out of the bullpen for the first time this year. 3-6 with a 5.31 in his 13 starts. And he will go to work here against 3, 4, and 5 in the Orioles order. And it begins with Taylor Ward. First pitch swinging, ground ball to third. Suarez has it. A little shuffle step that throws on the money, and there's one down. What you laughing at?
7: Well, they did this prize drop between innings, and one of those hot dogs is stuck right in front of Ben McDonald in the Orioles booth over here, and he has got a large pole that he's trying to get that bear chew.
6: He's trying to get that free hot dog.
7: Yeah, he is.
6: That boy's from Louisiana. He knows what he's doing.
7: He's going to figure it out.
6: Strike here to Pete Alonso over the outside corner. Lauder works quick. Back to the plate he comes. And pulled foul, sinking fastball inside. And he is quickly ahead of Lauder at a no-ball, two-strike count. He got it.
7: He got it. You better believe he got it. Was there any doubt?
6: He's used to digging for those crawfish. The 0-2 pitch, up and away. One ball, two-strike count.
7: Question.
6: Yes.
7: You know Ben pretty well.
6: I do.
7: Think he's ever hunted a gator and hit? Oh, my gosh. You think he's ever hunted a gator in his life?
6: Without a doubt.
7: No question.
6: Without a doubt. Two ball, two strike count. I mean, he lives down there in the bayou. The problem is you don't want to mess with them until they get big. Then you just got to eradicate them.
7: He probably had them in his backyard.
6: Oh, yeah. Problem is that they'll take your dog. Three ball, two strike count. Alonso awaits, and the pitch misses inside. That is ball four, and that is four consecutive plate appearances tonight that Alonso has reached. He walked the first time up, scored. Singled in the third. Singled and drove home a run in the five-run fourth, and he has walked here with one out in the seventh, and that will bring to the plate Samuel Basayo. Breaking ball, catches the inside corner. That is strike one. Basayo, a three-run home run that came back in the first inning. Came with two outs, as a matter of fact. And then he struck out twice. No ball, one strike count. Hits even at eight apiece, but that doesn't matter because the Orioles are winning 8-4 here in this one. Pitch misses downstairs. All of those eight runs charged to Hunter Green, who started the ball game, his debut on the 2026 season. One ball, one strike count. Inside with a breaking ball. Two balls and a strike. Now to the left-handed hitting Basayo. Alonso really no threat to run over there. This ball lifted into left, backing up Blade to the edge of the track. He'll make the catch, and there's two down. So here's the left-handed hitting center fielder, Colton Cowser. He's 1-for-3. He was robbed of a base hit on a phenomenal play by McLean at second base in his last

0: Yeah. Louder turns it loose, way off the inside corner with a changeup. Held on to that one a bit too long.
1: Starting to turn into like that scene from Sandlot where there's fireworks popping all around the field here.
0: One ball, no strike count. The pitch up and away. Two balls and no strikes.
1: Wonder if that movie has endured, if kids now would enjoy that movie as much as we did when I was young. I gotta believe it's still good, right?
0: Yeah. Still relevant. The ones that you have to worry about are the ones that say in Technicolor. Two ball, no strike count. Inside again with a fastball. Louder's pulled all three pitches off the inside edge here to the left-handed hitting Colton Cowser. Three balls and no strikes. Two down in the inning. Louder has already walked one batter in the inning. That would be Pete Alonso. And the 3-0 pitch. And he walked him. So two walks in the inning for Louder in his first appearance out of the bullpen this year. And that'll bring the left-handed hitting, actually the switch hitting, who will hit from the left side, Leody Taveras.
1: Talking with Terry Francona about this, he said this is an opportunity that Rhett Louder is embracing, but that doesn't mean that it's still easy.
0: It's the big leagues. Tap foul on a breaking ball inside. No ball, one strike count.
1: That's a difficult task, I gotta believe, for a guy that has started his whole life and now all of a sudden you're having to try to pitch out of the bullpen for the first time in the major league level. It's not easy for everybody.
0: Yeah, the difference is the warm-up routine.
1: Mm-hmm.
0: Pitch, swing, and a foul at home plate on the changeup away. And I'll say this too, it's not just the warm-up routine, it is handling the adrenaline of the moment.
1: Yeah.
0: Now this is an 8-4 ball game, but still, when the phone rings and they say your name, it is instant brain on fire.
1: Right.
0: And you haven't even thrown a pitch yet. You're already excited, and then you're trying to get loose with your heart beating about 100 miles an hour. 0-2 pitch. Jam shot back up the middle. Louder has it. Underhands to Stewart at first, and that'll do it for the Orioles here in the seventh. They get a couple aboard. They'll strand them both, but they lead the Reds 8-4 as we head to the bottom of seven here on the Reds Radio Network.
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0: We head to the bottom of the seventh inning. The left-hander Wolfram will stay in the ball game. The Orioles are leading the Reds 8-4 here in this one. The Reds will send to the plate the top of their order. They've got a whole lot of work to do here in the final three frames if they are indeed going to get back in this ballgame. They had a chance. In the bottom of the sixth, they got their first two batters aboard, but a double play on the first batter that Wolfram faced. It was T.J. Friedel, a lefty-on-lefty matchup. And it was a ground ball double play. And then a ground ball to second off the bat of McLean. And that was that. So the good news here tonight, the Reds have two All-Stars in Sal Stewart and Chase Burns. That was announced earlier tonight. And both of those fellas more than deserving of that opportunity. Stewart leading all Major League rookies in RBIs and extra base hits. He has 60 RBIs coming into the ballgame tonight. That is a whole lot of RBIs before the break. 10 wins for Chase Burns. Well, that pretty much speaks for itself. He is 10-1, and he's got a chance to start the All-Star game. I don't know if that's going to happen or not, but he definitely has a chance to do so.
1: Well, I would think he's got one of the best ERAs in baseball. Jacob Mizorowski would be a contender.
0: Mizorowski's pitching on that Sunday,
1: right?
0: So he is out. So here's De La Cruz. Reds need a few fireworks of their own here on this 4th of July night. They are trailing 8-4. Left-hander Wolfram comes to the set and to the plate. Up and away with a fastball. Ellie will check his swing in time, and it's a one ball, no strike count. De La Cruz, Stewart, and Blade. Ellie sets ready, and the pitch. And it is a breaking ball down and in. It's two ball, no strike count. Big crowd here at Great American Ballpark tonight. Lefty Wolfram, the kick, the pitch, way up and away. Three balls and no strikes here to De La Cruz. Yenier Cano, the sinker ball specialist, warming in the bullpen. He is a right-hander. Wolfram back to the set and to the plate. And a fastball right down Broadway. He kind of guided that one in there a little bit. But a strike nonetheless. And it's 3-1 now to De La Cruz. Reds just need base run any way they can fashion it. Here's the 3-1 pitch. And that is down and in. That is ball four. And I believe Craig Albernaz has seen all he wants to see from the left-hander Wolfram. It appears he is heading to the mound. He has made the call for the right-hander Cano. Cano will come into the ball game for the second consecutive night. He pitched the eighth inning of last night's ball game. He did give up a single to Noelvi Marte, but he retired the other three hitters, one of those being J.J. Blade, who is due up here in this inning. It's an 8-4 ball game. Reds with a runner at first base. We are in the bottom of the seventh inning right here on the Reds Radio Network.
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3: Yennier Cano, Y-E-N-N-I-E-R. If there's a different way to say it, I don't know it.
4: I think that's it.
3: 39th appearance, 1-2 with a 2.57. Here's Sal Stewart. Pick to first, Ellie back easily. Can't imagine that Ellie would be running here. Not when you're down four, and the Reds are down four. It's an 8-4 Orioles lead. First pitch, fastball over the inside part of the plate, and that is strike one. Stewart Reddy's pitch. Fastball down and away. Looked a bit low, but it's a no-ball, two-strike count. Sal doesn't challenge it. So quickly down in the count, back-to-back heaters, one in, one away, and it's a no-ball, two-strike count here to the Reds' newly crowned All-Star. Pitch up and away, that's a ball. One ball, two-strike count. Sal settled in, now he'll step back out of the batter's box, now he's back in. Cano will come to the set, checks Ellie momentarily, and now the pitch. Ground ball, this should be two. 4-6, and it's too much of a hop, and Stewart will beat it out. Little trouble on getting the ball from Holiday to Henderson as he came across the bag. It was a high-bounding hopper. And they just couldn't quite get that turn in time. If Holiday comes to get that ball, they may have a chance. But he waited on the last hop. And they won't get him. Stewart beat that by a nose. So a fielder's choice for Sal Stewart. Here's J.J. Blade. Fastball misses downstairs. One ball, no strike count. Cano got Blade to fly to left in his at-bat last night, so at least Blade has some semblance of an idea what he's going to throw. A high bounder over the head of Alonso into second and on to third. Heading to second is Blade, and he's deader in a doornail. Two down. Quick throw from the right-hander, right fielder, Tavares, right at second base. Quick tag by Henderson. Stewart is at third, and not the best of base running decisions for one J.J. Blade. Two down.
5: That was the same reason you said earlier that Ellie wouldn't be running. You're down by four, you need base runners, and you just lose one there.
3: That's all fine and good if it's a guarantee that you make it, but in that spot, Tavares had the ball in his hand. Here's Suarez. He will ground sharply down the third baseline, but it is foul. And it's a no ball, one strike count. So Blade gets a single out of it. He hit it, bounced it right over the head of Alonso at first. But then thrown out trying to advance to second base. 9-6 on that out. Two down now with a runner at third. And here's a Eugenio Suarez. Check swing, foul ball. And a Eugenio down, no balls and two strikes.
5: And the clarity of the whole thing to start, as the Reds were the

0: benefits of the old Baltimore chop at first.
1: Yes, they were.
0: And then they weren't.
1: But those boys stayed at first. Here's the 0-2 from Cano. Ground ball towards third. Deep backhand by Alexander, and he won't get him. A base hit for Eugenio Suarez and an RBI. A tough play for Blaze Alexander. He had to back up to get the ball towards the line. As he caught the ball, he had to throw it falling backwards. It was a one-hop throw. He just didn't quite get there in time.
0: Really a great effort by Alexander to even make that play close at first base. But Alonso, because he had to drop step back into foul territory instead of stretch out toward the throw, that difference in stretch, I think, cost him the out.
1: Well, the Reds play to run. Here is Nathaniel Lowe. Lowe batting for the fourth time here tonight. He has a couple of strikeouts and a ground ball up the middle that he was retired on a nice play from Gunnar Henderson. So Suarez at first. It is now an 8-5 ball game. Swing and a miss. Like a splitter or a changeup down in the dirt.
0: This is where losing that runner on the bases is large, because you'd love to have Nathaniel Lowe up there right now representing the tying run, especially against a right-handed pitcher.
1: Inside looked like another split finger from Cano. Well, you don't want to give away outs anyway in any part of the ball game, but especially when you are losing. 2-1 count. Up and in with a fastball. And it's a 3-ball, 1-strike count now to Lowe. Well, if Lowe does happen to hit a home run here, we'll be talking about that throw to second base until the sun comes up tomorrow. 3-1 pitch. Swing and a miss. Good sinking fastball down and in, and Lowe right over the top of it. Full count. Suarez will be on the move here with the pitch to the plate. Backing up behind the base runner is Alonso. Here's the pitch. And he walked him. Albernaz, he is getting his steps in. Maybe that's the pitching coach. They look exactly the same from the back.
0: They really do, don't they? I mean, they're about the same size and they wear the same thing.
1: And they walk the same.
0: They're wearing the black t-shirts and pants. Makes it tough to identify one from the other.
1: Maybe that's the algorithm that the Orioles use. They want to make everybody look the same. I mean, that's what it's all about, right?
0: Uh-huh. Yeah, I think that's it. It's whatever the computer says.
1: Trust the process. Runners at first and second base. It will bring Spencer Steer to the plate. Spencer's been aboard a couple of times here tonight. The one time that he has been retired was probably the hardest hit ball off of his bat, and it was a bullet to right field. But right into the glove of Taveras. Runners at first and second. Steer readies. He'll take strike one over the outside corner. Now, this is not exactly the fastest two Reds on the base paths. So if a ball does get into the gap, one of those outfielders is going to have to fall down for Lowe to score from first. One ball, one strike count.
0: You're not wrong.
1: The pitch. And a tapper foul off to the third base side. Of course, if the ball rattles around on Taveras like it did earlier in the ball game down the right field line, might have a chance.
0: Or if Steer just hits one right over that 379 sign.
1: If he does that, we got ourselves a tie ball game.

0: 1-2 pitch coming. Breaking ball on the ground. Henderson at short will go to second. And that'll do it for the Reds rally here in the seventh. The Reds do play to run. They have pulled to within three. It's an 8-5 Oriole lead as we head on to the eighth and back to Tommy Thrall right here on the Reds Radio Network.
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7: Pretty high velocity pie throw.
0: I kind of like that. That's one of the more jovial things that we have done on our screen here at Great American Ballpark. It seemed to give everybody a little laugh.
7: Pretty good. Except the two guys.
0: And it was original, too. I haven't seen that anywhere else.
7: Except the two guys that need a new face after their faces ripped off by pies being hurled at them.
0: Straight wind up.
7: Point blank range.
0: I kind of liked it. I may want to see that again.
7: Here's the 0-1 to Jackson Holliday. Looped into left field, but right at J.J. for the day. He'll make the catch. One down here in the eighth inning. 8-5. Orioles lead the Reds.
0: That's one of those things that you'd like to see in slow motion after the fact.
7: No question.
0: Just to see the flinch and the reaction of the facial muscles as they take on a high-velocity pie.
7: Those pies were being thrown so hard, so close, I don't think there was time to flinch. Swinging a ground ball to the second baseman. Alexander, first ball swinging, rolling it to McLean. He's up to the task. Flipping it to first for the out.
0: I remember when I made that ill-advised bet that Mississippi State was going to beat Kentucky with Jeff Pecora.
7: Mm-hmm.
0: And the payoff was a pie in the face on TV. And I remember sitting in the chair, and when he pushed that pie into my face and was twisting it, I thought I was going to fall over backwards, and he didn't even throw it.
7: Strike called on the outside corner, nothing and one. Now the question is, what kind of pie was that? Was that like just a whipped cream pie, or was it?
0: No, there was some stuff in there, but it had a lot of whipped cream on it.
7: Well, the whipped cream is good for effect.
0: Yeah, and there's nothing poof. Like waking up in the middle of the night with whipped cream in your nostrils, and you're thinking,
7: right back.
0: What is that?
7: 1-2. Sneeze in the morning and blowing out chunks of apple.
0: Yeah, it's not that great, but. You know, I lost the bet, so you just have to suck it up. You got to pay up, right?
7: My question was, how long did it take you to pick that stuff out of your hair? 1-2. Down the left field line.
0: A little while.
7: I bet.
0: Yeah.
7: 1-2.
0: It adhered to that sticky stuff I have in my lids.
7: By sticky stuff, you mean glue.
0: Yeah.
7: You used to keep that thing in place.
0: Exactly right. Drive with the top down. It doesn't move a bit.
7: Not even a whisper. Strike three called right over the inside corner.
8: Good pass. The batter's challenging.
7: You heard that from Eric Bacchus. We'll see if it is strike three and the inning's over. Or does Gunnar Henderson live to see another pitch? It was well in. Nothing from Eric Bacchus after that.

0: It was inside by too far to measure, I guess.
1: Inside by a mile?
0: That was well in. Although with that crossfire delivery, I could see where it looked like it. Just off the inside corner again with that same fastball. Similar spot.
1: That's the one pitch that Lauder has not been able to execute this year that he's done in the past, is that comeback fastball that runs back to the inside corner.
0: 3-2 on the ground right to Suarez, who was playing near short. Gloves and throws in time. Side retired, and that'll do it for the Orioles in the eighth. They're up one, up and down, 1-2-3 in the eighth inning. We go to the bottom of the eighth, 8-5. Orioles lead the Reds on this day of independence here at Great American Ballpark on the Reds Radio Network.
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0: Right-hander Andrew Kittredge out of the bullpen for the Orioles. 26th appearance for the right-hander. 0-1 on the year, a 5.14 ERA. It's a little deceiving. He had one ball game where he gave up, I think it was 7 or 8 runs against the Yankees and kind of kicked that ERA into orbit. But he is on here in the 8th.
1: Jose Trevino up there. First pitch, Kittredge to Trevino, and it's off the inside corner. Starting to get a little smoky in here at Great American Ballpark with all the fireworks that are being launched over in northern Kentucky and around the ballpark. You can kind of see some of the smoke starting to roll in from across the river. The 1-0 pitch to Trevino is a strike at the knees. The count is even, 1-1. So it's kind of like that concert haze hanging over the ballpark.
0: It's kind of like playing at Mississippi State. This would be all barbecue smoke coming in from the left field lounge.
1: Here's the 1-1. Strike called at the knees. 1-2. Yeah, there you go. I've heard about that. One of these years.
0: Nothing like it.
1: Take a break from spring training. May head out there to watch some baseball there at Mississippi State. I've heard it's well worth it. 1-2 on Jose Trevino. He swings, sends one in the air, left center field, falling in a hurry, but not quick enough. Colton Kowser makes a running catch, coming in from center.
0: Well, he's hit the ball good tonight.
1: Yeah, he has.
0: Every time
1: he
0: up.
1: He hit that one well. And that'll bring T.J. Friedl to the plate. Pretty cool looking at all the fireworks popping into the hills.
0: Yeah, off the river. In the background.
1: That is really neat. Some pretty good displays out there, too. T.J. Friedl at the plate. Strike called. If ever there were a year to have fireworks all over the place, celebrating 250 years of independence is a good time to do it. The 0-1, Kittredge to Friedl. He swings, sends a high fly ball deep right field. Tavares back at the wall, and he

0: he's got it. Up against the wall and right next to the Oriole bullpen. Friedel just missed driving one out of here. He already tripled in this game, smoking one down the first base line back in the second inning. Almost sent one out of here. Reds are down by three right now. Would have pulled them within two. And now the batter is Matt McClain. First pitch to McClain is in for strike on the outside corner with a fastball. Nothing and one. McClain, 0 for 2, a walk mixed in. Swings through a slider down, and he's behind the count. No balls and two strikes. It is a beautiful night tonight. And the 0-2 pitch. Swung on, and that's fouled straight back. Still no balls and two strikes, the count on Matt McClain. So we were talking about the equipment of Samuel Basayo earlier, and I just happened to notice, because he's got very shiny spikes, the bottom of his right foot is like a metallic red. The bottom of the left cleat spike is metallic blue, which is kind of cool.
1: I see that.
0: One ball and two strikes. Pitch in the dirt to Matt McClain.
1: Shame you have to get those dirty.
0: It's kind of. Bet they'll get them sparkly clean when this is over. Probably some sort of a donation item. One ball, two strikes. Swing and a miss. Struck him out with a slider down. McClain's down on strikes, inning over. So Kittredge works a 1-2-3 eighth. We head to the ninth. 8-5 Baltimore on the Reds radio now.
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0: Red Lauder trying to finish it off for the Reds. Reds are on the wrong side with an 8-5 score as the Orioles bat in the top of the ninth inning. Adley Rutschman, Taylor Ward, and Pete Alonso do up. Action in the Oriole bullpen. Tyler Wells begins throwing now.
1: We saw Tyler Wells last night in the ninth inning. Got his first major league save.
0: Here's the first pitch to Adley Rutschman. And it's a strike over the inside corner. Nothing and one on Rutschman. Rutschman has doubled twice tonight, 2 for 4. He sends this toward the left field corner. Long run, J.J. Blade nearing the line, reaching out. He will make the catch, just crossing into foul territory. Nice running catch by Blade. Just outside the line for the first out here in the ninth. Lauder worked a very quick 1-2-3-8.

0: The only two base runners he's allowed since entering were a couple of walks in the seventh. First pitch, a strike on the outside corner at the knees, and it's nothing and one on Taylor Ward. Speaking of Wells, swing and a miss. I may have heard from your friend.
1: From Cal?
0: Mm-hmm. He has, in lieu of filing a defamation case against you, swinging a little looping liner up the middle. Ellie going to his left, but it's going to bounce under his glove and get into center field for what I will assume is a hit.
1: It's another one of those plays where you've got the second baseman and the shortstop looking right at each other in the face. As Ellie went for the ball, as soon as he saw McLean moving that way, he held up. And because he held up, he lost sight of the ball.
0: Yep.
1: That communication up the middle is critical. We've seen several times where that's happened with the Reds' defense.
0: That's what happens when you have guys that are shifted where both can get it. Alonso swinging at the first pitch. He's been on four times, now five, as he ropes this one to the wall and left. That's down for a base hit. Around to third base is Ward on the double to the wall and left by Pete Alonso. That's his third hit tonight, and he has been on base all five times he's come up against the Reds tonight. So in lieu of the defamation case that he says he could file against you, he has just loaded me with ammo. It could be a long second half.
1: It's good for you.
0: Samuel Basayo is going to go to first base. It's good for me. It might not be good for you.
1: I have nothing to hide. It's all out there anyway.
0: Samuel Basayo is going to be walked intentionally. That'll bring up Colton Cowser. Bases loaded with one man out. 8-5, Orioles leading it in the ninth, and they are on the cusp of blowing this thing wide open. The Reds will play the infield in. They'll take the out at the plate, unless they think they could get a double play. Left-handed hitter up, right-handed pitcher. The pitch is outside. Change up away, ball one. Cowser's been on twice. He singled and scored. In fact, his base hit ignited the Oriole five-run fourth. That's the difference in this game. 1-0. Swinging and a miss. Another good changeup there from Lauder. Cowser right through it. The count is even at one ball, one strike. Smoke in here is getting really thick now.
1: Yes, it is.
0: Bases are loaded. One away. Here's the 1-1. Swing and a miss. Three straight changeups to start this at bat, and he's got Cowser behind the count 0-2.
1: Well, there's no place to put him.
0: So he's going after him.
1: Reds need a double play here with at least give themselves a chance in the bottom of the ninth.
0: See if he goes for the strikeout here. Swung on, popped into the air. Left field nearing the line. J.J. Blade will make the catch, tagging at third. Ward, he's going to stay right there. Good throw back into Ellie from J.J. Blade. And the bases remain loaded on the shallow fly to left by Cowser. Outside of a strikeout, that was the next best thing other than a double play. Now the Reds can back up the infield with bases loaded and two outs. Leody Taveras at the plate. He's 0 for 3. Did walk and came around to score in the Orioles' fourth. Lauder's first pitch is too far outside. This is not how the Reds were hoping this game would go. Hunter Green making his season debut for the Reds tonight. It did not go well. He allowed 8 runs, all earned on 7 hits over 3 1/3. Taveras pops it up. Back of the left side of the infield. Suarez out. Ellie over. It's Suarez to make the catch. Backing up into short left. And the inning is over. So the Orioles load the bases with only one out and don't score. The Reds have a chance as we go to the bottom of the ninth inning. 8-5 Baltimore on the Reds Radio Network.
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3: Back to the bullpen for the Orioles. Right-hander taking over now. We saw him last night. Tyler Wells back out there again. Wells got his first save in the game last night. Right-hander goes to work now against Elly De La Cruz.
4: Elly was the last batter he faced in the last night's ball game.
3: First pitch is a breaking ball that spins in for a strike, and the count is nothing and one. Wells sets ready, and here's the 0-1 pitch to Elly De La Cruz. He swings, whacks one slicing toward the left center field gap, and it's down for a base hit. Ward will cut it off on a bounce. Elly around first, but will hold right there with a leadoff single here in the ninth inning.
4: Looked like there was a little communication issue on that play in the Orioles outfield.
3: It looked like a catchable ball.
4: Yeah, I thought Ward was going to be able to catch it, but Couser was coming full bore, and at the last second, Ward kind of peeled back, and when he peeled back, the ball fell in between the two.
3: If he doesn't peel back, he's able to catch it.
4: He's able to catch it.
3: Sal Stewart takes a little bit low for ball one, and I think the slicing action on that ball is kind of what threw off the center fielder Couser. I think he thought he was going to be able to catch it, but that had a lot of slice to it. Took it away from him. The pitch, Stewart takes low and away. Boy, if he reaches here.
4: Well, the key here is that you've got a guy on the mound that's not used to doing this at the big league level. And if you can put a little bit of pressure on one Tyler Wells, you may very well be able to get to it.
3: Right-hander readies at the belt. Wells brings it home. The 2-0 pitch to Sal Stewart. Way too high. The save for Wells last night was his first save since Baltimore's division clinching win back on September 28, 2023. So it had been a while. Over 1,000 days. 3-0 pitch. Up and in, ball four. And the first two Reds have reached here in the ninth. And now J.J. Blade. And Eugenio Suarez is in the on-deck circle. Boy, wouldn't it be something for a Reds rally to launch the post-game fireworks tonight.
4: That would be miraculous.
3: Now they meet on the mound, a whole conference with the entire infield out there as J.J. Blade comes up with two on and nobody out. Blade walked in the second. Wells has only given up two earned runs in his 19 innings on the road this year. It's not been the same for him at home, an ERA about five in Baltimore. But on the road, he has been a tough customer. Two on, nobody out for J.J. Blade. Left-handed hitter, right-handed pitcher. Here he comes. And Blade swings through a changeup over the outside corner. The count is nothing and one. See if they stay away with Blade here. That's how teams have been pitching him a lot.

0: Not here lately. LeDay has been on twice, but just 1-for-3 the pitch. Swing and a soft roller up the third base line. Foul. He's down to the count 0-2.
1: Well, LeDay is so far off the plate that if you hit the outside corner, his normal swing is not going to get to it. It's pretty evident with that swing there. He hit it right off the end of the bat. But mistakes can be made. And you try to overthrow a pitch and you leave it middle end to this guy, he can hurt you.
0: Nothing and two on LeDay. Right-hander readies. And here comes the 0-2 pitch. Instead, time called. And J.J. LeDay asking for time, backs out of the box.
1: Well, you can see where Masayo is set up on all three of these pitches now. Right on the outside corner. He's got half of his body off the plate.
0: Right-handed pitcher, left-handed batter, and the 0-2 to LeDay. Way off the outside corner, that cutter. One ball and two strikes. Fireworks smoke continuing to get thicker and thicker as we move along here at Great American Ballpark. The 1-2. Swung on, a high towering pop-up foul. Third base side, Alexander over. It's going to stay in play, and he will make the catch beyond the third base coach's box. Well over in foul territory, and LeDay is the first out of the ninth inning. This copyrighted broadcast is presented by authority of the Cincinnati Reds and may not be reproduced or retransmitted in any form. And the accounts and descriptions of this game may not be disseminated without the express written consent of the Reds. This copyright reminder is provided by Dinsmore, the official legal counsel of the Reds. And now Suarez, trying to send this crowd into a frenzy. Right-hander Wells to the plate. And a fastball strike on the inside corner. He cuts one into Suarez, and it's nothing and one. Suarez has two hits tonight. 2-for-4. Home run would tie it. 8-5. Orioles leading in the bottom of the ninth inning. Two on, one out. And the 0-1. Swing a bullet foul into the net down the left field line, and he's down 0-2. Nathaniel Lowe, another left-handed batter, waiting in the on-deck circle. And to the count on Eugenio Suarez. And the 0-2 pitch. After a long hold, here it comes. Suarez swings and drives it to the gap in left center field. On the run, Kowser, and he'll make the sliding catch deep near the warning track in deepest left center field. What a play by Colton Kowser.
1: It's a hanging breaking ball. But it stayed up just long enough for Kowser to get to it.
0: Boy, looking at the trajectory of that ball, it didn't look like that would be one that Kowser could run down because it was a line drive. But Kowser took a great route to it, and he was able to chase it down. Now it's up to Nathaniel Lowe. The first pitch to Lowe. Up and away, ball one. Lowe 0-for-3 with a walk. Wells home with a 1-0 pitch. And it's in for a strike with a cutter, and the count is even, one ball, one strike. Two on, two out. Wells ready, and now he's home with the 1-1 pitch. And Lowe got it off the end of the bat, pops it behind second base. Out goes Henderson, he'll make the catch, and that's all. Reds fall, the comeback comes up short. And the Orioles beat the Reds for the second straight night. Final score, 8-5. Baltimore with the win, and the Reds have

0: Now lost six straight right here at Great American Ballpark. We'll be back to wrap it up right after this on the Reds Radio.
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0: Eight-5 Orioles over the Reds tonight here at Great American Ballpark. The total is for Baltimore. They scored 8 runs on 10 hits with no errors. They left 8 on base for the Reds. 5 runs, 11 hits, no errors, 9 left on base. Winning pitcher is Brandon Young. He's now 7-2. Hunter Green takes the loss 0-1. And the save tonight for the Orioles goes to Tyler Wells, his second. This game was played in 3 hours and 2 minutes, 33,047 looking on at Great American Ballpark tonight. Tough loss for the Reds in this one. And the Orioles have now won the first 2 games of this 3-game series, so the Reds will try to avoid the sweep tomorrow in a afternoon finale. Tomorrow afternoon, the Reds will send left-hander Nick Lodolo to the mound. Lodolo is 2-2 with a 5.05 ERA. Meanwhile, the Orioles will be sending right-hander Kyle Bradish to the mound. Bradish is 5-8 with a 3.77 earned run average. First pitch is set for 105. We're on the air at 12:35, the Reds pregame show across the Reds radio network. That's all for us. Stick around. Yid's got more on the Reds postgame show coming up next. For the Cowboy, Jeff Brantley, our producer-engineer, Dave Yiddy Armbruster, our studio producer, Drew Westerheide, back in our network headquarters. I'm Tommy Thrall saying goodnight and happy 4th of July. Enjoy the rest of your night. Continue to celebrate safely, and we'll talk to you again tomorrow afternoon right here on the Reds radio network. Good night.
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6: Back at Great American Ballpark, where Hunter Green really struggled in his season debut, allowing 8 earned runs in 3 1/3 innings as the Orioles beat the Reds tonight 8-5. They now lead this 3-game series 2-0. And this is the Cincinnati Children's Postgame Show. I'm Dave Armbruster. Green gave up a 3-run homer to Samuel Basalo in the first inning. He then gave up 5 runs in the top of the fourth. Eugenio Suarez drove in the Reds' first run in the bottom of the first inning. Jose Trevino, TJ Frito, and Nelly De La Cruz each drove home runs in the second inning. And at that point, the Reds had the lead. Suarez also drove in the Reds' final run in the bottom of the seventh. Coming up, we'll check scores around baseball, highlights from this game, of course. But up first, we check back out in with Tommy and the Cowboy. 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
6: Orioles beat the Reds tonight here at Great American Ballpark. 8-5, the final score. You are listening to the Cincinnati Children's Postgame Show. I'm Dave Armbruster. Let's get final thoughts on the game from Tommy Throw and Jeff Brantley.
12: Thanks, Jed. Well, Cowboy, another tough one.

0: And, you know, you're kind of hopeful with Hunter Green coming back. This is the guy that's your top-of-the-rotation guy. Probably would have been your opening day starter this year had he stayed healthy and not needed the surgery that he needed back in the spring. And he returns to give up 8 runs over 3 1/3. Not quite the return everybody was hoping for.
1: Well, I think the positive to all of this is that he was healthy. And he was able to throw upwards of 90-plus pitches. He obviously was not sharp. The breaking ball looked good, but he was definitely not sharp location-wise with his fastball. And sometimes that's a common occurrence when you're coming back on a rehab, because when you're coming through the minor leagues and you throw the ball 98, 100 miles an hour, you don't have to locate it,
0: right?
1: Because they can't hit it. So when you get up here and you throw 100 and you throw it in the middle of the plate, they hit it in the seats. That's just the way it works at the big league level.
0: I guess one of the frustrating things about a loss like this, sure, the loss is frustrating, no doubt, and you're losing to a Baltimore team that is struggling just as much in the American League as the Reds are over here in the National League, but this was a night where the Reds swung the bats a little bit. They had some good at-bats. They did some things from an offensive standpoint really well, and it ends up not being enough because of the hole being too big to dig out of.
1: Well, the ugly part of this whole scenario is the Reds are losing, and they're losing rapidly. The problem that you have with that from a player's standpoint is you're going to get fans that are going to be upset with it. You still have the rest of your year to go. And probably more importantly is you're going to lose some friends in your locker room, because they're either going to get released, number one, they're going to get sent out, or they're going to get traded. And then you have more transition and more combustion on your roster.
0: It's a tough spot to be in right now for the Reds. Again, they fall to the Orioles tonight. Final score 8-5 here on this 4th of July at Great American Ballpark. Kid.
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2: Back at Great American Ballpark, where the Reds fall to the Orioles tonight, 8-5 the final score. You're listening to the Cincinnati Children's Postgame Show. I'm Dave Armbruster. 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We start in American League Cities, where the Twins beat up on the Yankees tonight, 11-4 the final score. Minnesota hit 6 home runs in that game. The Tigers beat the Rangers 3-0. Riley Green gave Detroit all the runs they needed in the top of the first.
7: Personality.
8: 2-2 hit down the right field line toward the pole. It goes. That is fair. 2-0 Tigers from Jump Street.
2: And that's a call on Tigers TV. Mariners over the Blue Jays tonight, 11-0. Randy Arozarena had the big blow for Seattle.
9: Randy deep. It's a grand slam! Happy 250th from Randy Arozarena!
2: And that's the call on Mariners TV. Was the Astros coming from behind to beat the Rays tonight, 10-8. Jordan Alvarez, a two-run homer in the bottom of the ninth, wins it for Houston. White Sox over the Guardians 3-1. That's is a really

0: Tight battle in the American League Central Division. Chicago and Cleveland tied atop the AL Central now. Bottom of the eighth inning, Phillies over the Royals 6-1. The Red Sox have a 3-1 lead over the Angels in the third, and the Marlins lead the A's 1-0 that game also in the third inning. When we return, scores from National League cities. 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
0: Back at Great American Ballpark, where the Orioles beat the Reds 8-5. You're listening to the Cincinnati Children's Postgame Show. I'm Dave Armbruster. Continuing scores now from National League cities. Pirates knocked off the Nationals tonight, 7-1 the final score. Braxton Ashcraft struck out 7 over 5 2/3 innings. He now improves to 9-3. It was the Cardinals are there leading the Cubs. That game 2-0 in the top of the fifth. J.J. Weatherholt, a home run for St. Louis, number 13 on the season. The Braves are leading the Mets 8-3. That game is now in the bottom of the seventh inning. Bottom of the fifth, Rockies are trailing the Giants 6-3. That game being played in Denver. Bottom of the third inning now, the D-backs have a 3-0 lead over the Milwaukee Brewers. Adrian Del Castillo, a three-run homer off of Brandon Woodruff in the first inning of that game. And no score, Padres and Dodgers top of the second from L.A. When we return, highlights from tonight's Reds loss to the Orioles. They fall 8-5, and you are listening to the Cincinnati Children's Postgame Show on the Reds Radio Network.
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1: You're listening to the Cincinnati Children's Postgame Show. I'm Dave Armbruster. Orioles beat the Reds tonight 8-5. Now to the highlights. Hunter Green, who had elbow surgery in March, made the start. Tonight it was his season debut. Gunnar Henderson began the game by singling to center field. Green retired the next two batters, but then walked Pete Alonso. So two on, two outs, and Samuel Basillo was at the plate. He had a three-run homer to right center field. It was 3-0. Cincinnati got one of those runs back in the bottom of the first off Baltimore starter Brandon Young with one out. Sal Stewart doubled. Then after J.J. Bleday lined out, Eugenio Suarez had a base hit to center field. That scored the run. The Reds took the lead off Young in the bottom of the second. Spencer Steer led off with a single to left field. Jose Trevino got him home.
2: Here's the 1-1, and it's lined to right toward the corner. That's down. That's going to bounce to the bullpen gate in the Orioles bullpen. Steer getting waved around third. He will score without a throw, and it's an RBI double into the right field corner for Jose Trevino.
3: We are seeing more and more from Trevino going the other way, and he has picked up a lot of hits to the right field side of second base.
2: Well, he's on fire right now. That is 10 for his last 28 for Jose Trevino.
1: Next to the plate was center fielder T.J. Friedel, and he got the Reds a run closer.
2: Now the third baseman, Blaze Alexander's in tight. Friedel not bunting here, and he rips one down the right field line, just fair and into the corner. This will score Trevino. The ball kicks away from Tavares. Friedel's digging for third. He'll make it easily. And the Reds have tied it on an RBI triple from T.J. Friedel. Single, double, triple. And that's how the second inning starts for the Reds.
1: Matt McClain then struck out, but leadoff man Ellie De La Cruz came back to the plate, and he put Cincinnati in front.
2: The 1-1. And there's a bullet past the first baseman, Alonso. That's into right field. That gets the run home. Friedel's home from third, and the Reds have taken a 4-3 lead in the RBI base hit by De La Cruz.
3: This is a nice at-bat from Ellie after striking out on the breaking ball earlier. He slowed his eyes down a little bit, slowed his pace down, just makes contact.
1: Adley Rutschman led off the top of the third by doubling off Hunter Green. Green then struck out Taylor Ward. That brought Pete Alonso to the plate, and the Reds' defense came up big.
3: And he will hit this into right field. Steer coming quickly. They're going to wave Rutschman. Here's the throw from Steer. It's on the money, and they're going to get him. Spencer Steer with a spectacular throw from short right field. He had to charge it aggressively. He did that. He had to throw it on the money. He did that. Trevino with the catch and the tag, and they will cut down Rutschman at the plate. Two down.
1: Green came back out for the top of the fourth inning, and things didn't go well. He loaded the bases with no outs thanks to a base hit and back-to-back walks. That brought number nine hitter Blaze Alexander to the plate.
2: Nobody out to the Orioles. Swing a line drive, base hit, right field. That'll score Elise Couser. Here comes Tavares right behind him. He will score. Round to third, Holiday on the two-run go-ahead single by Blaze Alexander, the Orioles' nine-hole hitter. And they still have him at the corners with nobody out, and the Orioles now lead 5-4.
1: Gunnar Henderson then struck out. Next to the place was Adley Rutschman, and this, unfortunately, is our change the outcome play of the game.
2: Swung on, line drive over Stewart at first, and that's down the right field line into the corner. Two more runs will score. Rutschman's going to go cruising into second base with a two-run double. It is a four-run fourth inning for the Orioles, and they have opened up a 7-4 lead.
1: 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Sam Maul came on to pitch at that point. Taylor Ward grounded out, but Pete Alonso singled, scoring Rutschman, and it was 8-4. Maul finally got the final out of the inning to end that frame. And here's the pitching line on Hunter Green tonight. 3 1/3 innings, 7 hits, 8 runs, all of them earned, 4 walks, 7 strikeouts, a home run, a wild pitch, 89 pitches, 53 for strikes. After they scored in the second, the Reds had a base runner in the third, another in the fourth, but failed to score. They went out in order in the fifth. Cincinnati had a great chance to score in the bottom of the sixth. Spencer Steer walked to lead off the inning. Jose Trevino then reached on an infield single. At that point, Brandon Young was lifted in favor of Grant Wolframe, who got Friedel to ground into a double play, and then Matt McClain grounded out to second base to end that inning. The Reds did get a run closer in the seventh. Ellie De La Cruz walked to begin the inning. Stewart reached on a fielder.

0: choice with De La Cruz out at second base. J.J. Bleda then singled to right, but he was thrown out trying to stretch it into a double. That was big because on that play, Stewart moved to third base. Eugenio Suarez then drove Stewart home when he beat out a ground ball to third base. That made it 8-5. Cincinnati went down in order in the bottom of the eighth inning. Julian Garcia, by the way, another good outing tonight out of the Reds' bullpen. He retired all six batters he faced. Rhett Lauder got his first chance to pitch out of the bullpen as well. He pitched three scoreless innings. Tyler Wells came on the pitch the bottom of the ninth for Baltimore. Ellie De La Cruz began the inning with a single. Sal Stewart then walked. J.J. Bleda, though, popped out to third base. Suarez then lined out to center field. A great play by Colton Cowser. And Nathaniel Lowe popped up to shortstop to end the ballgame. Reds fall 8-5. 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
0: 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I'm Dave Armbruster. Reds fall tonight to the Baltimore Orioles. 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Here are the totals from tonight's game. For Baltimore, 8 runs, 10 hits, no errors, 8 left on base. Cincinnati, 5-11-0. And they strand at 9. Young, the winner, 7-2. Green, the loser, 0-1. Wells, save number 2. One home run in this game. Basayo, number 14. 3 hours and 2 minutes. 33,047 on hand here at Great American Ballpark on this 4th of July. And with the victory now, the Orioles are 42-48. The Reds, 40-48 with the defeat. Tomorrow, it is the finale of this three-game series against the Orioles. Left-hander Nick Lodolo goes to the mound for Cincinnati. He's 2-2 with a 5.05 ERA. Right-hander Kyle Brandish will pitch for Baltimore. He's 5-8. His ERA, 3.77. We're on the air with the pregame show earlier than normal on a Sunday. We're on the air at 12:35. First pitch is scheduled for 1:05. And once again, the final score tonight, the Orioles knock off the Reds 8-5. And good night from Great American Ball.
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0: Everyone loves that one. Lee Greenwood, God bless the USA as the United States of America celebrates 250 years since the signing of the Declaration of Independence. 250 years. Congratulations to the US of A. How do you sing happy birthday? In my household, we just sing the very last part of the song. Happy birthday to you. And then blow out the candles. That's it.
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7: Your Skynet forecast for the overnight hours, a chance of showers or thunderstorms, mostly cloudy with a low 69. For Sunday, showers likely, possibly a thunderstorm in the morning, more later in the afternoon, cloudy with a high of 82 and calm winds. For Monday, a chance of showers and thunderstorms, partly sunny with a high of 81. Tuesday, mostly sunny, 84. For Skynet weather, I'm Max Crenshaw. Classic Hits, 96.7.
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0: Pat Benatar, Love is a Battlefield. 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

0: Michael Jackson's Billie Jean, and that Michael biopic has now surpassed another movie. It has now surpassed Oppenheimer. Michael has become the highest grossing biopic of all time, earning $977.4 million at the global box office, now surpassing Oppenheimer.
1: I want the greatest hits.
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3: 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It appears by its own numbers, the U.S. government seems insolvent. 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Add it all up, and it looks like the U.S. owes more than $130 trillion it doesn't have. 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

0: Grand Funk, we're an American band on America's birthday as we celebrate 250 years. Very interesting how much of a role China plays in our 4th of July. The vast majority of American flags, about 94%, are imported from China. And as you may know, the $600 million annual U.S. fireworks market also comes completely from China. So thanks, China, for sending stuff to our birthday party.
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ELO's Hold On Tight. When you were a kid on 4th of July, did your parents let you do things that now you would be astonished if someone let their kid do it? Mine did. 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

0: Georgia satellites, keep your hands to yourself. This is the time when the ruckus begins and people start lighting fireworks that should be illegal. Do you hear them? Did your parents let you do stuff like that for the 4th of July? 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
7: We all hope you had a wonderful 4th of July. Your Skynet forecast for today. Some showers likely, possibly a thunderstorm this morning. Somewhere later on this afternoon, it'll be mostly cloudy, a high of 82 degrees with calm winds. Tonight, showers likely, possibly a thunderstorm overnight. We'll have an overnight low of 66 for Monday. A chance of showers and thunderstorms, partly sunny with a high 81. For Skynet weather, I'm Bert Richardson. Classic Hits, 96.7.
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0: Shannon's Let the Music Play. Hope you're enjoying your 4th of July night. 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

0: Corey Hart, sunglasses at night. Don't you wish putting on sunglasses at night would actually cool things down? With weather being hot, did you know there is an increase in brain freezes? Ice cream headaches happen when something cold touches nerves in the roof of your mouth. That triggers blood vessels in the front of your head to swell. This rapid swelling causes that familiar jabbing pain of a brain freeze. One easy solution, they say, try eating ice cream or other cold food slowly to avoid getting that headache, or put your thumb up on the roof of your mouth.
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3: The U.S. Treasury quietly released its official financial report for 2025. It appears by its own numbers, the U.S. government seems insolvent. It's reported that the Treasury shows about $6 trillion in assets and over $47 trillion in liabilities. Add it all up, and it looks like the U.S. owes more than $130 trillion it doesn't have. If that were a family, they'd earn $52,000 a year, spend

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0: Marvin Gaye's party song, Got to Give It Up. Hope you've been enjoying your 4th of July weekend. 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

0: Foreigner and I Want to Know What Love Is. And I'm Chris Kellogg. Thanks for being here. My brothers and sisters and I were texting back and forth on the World Cup, and I have one brother who has missed almost every goal in every game that he's watched. It's because he can't just sit still for very long. He's one of those guys. Anyway, great news. U.S. moves on now to the round of 16, and that's coming up Monday night against Belgium.
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1: We all hope you had a wonderful 4th of July. Your Skynet forecast for today, some showers likely, possibly a thunderstorm this morning. Somewhere later on this afternoon, it'll be mostly cloudy, a high of 82 degrees with calm winds. Tonight, showers likely, possibly a thunderstorm overnight. We'll have an overnight low of 66 for Monday, a chance of showers and thunderstorms, partly sunny with a high 81. For Skynet weather, I'm Bert Richardson. 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

0: Blondie in one way or another, and thanks for having us on. 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

0: Cranberries and Dreams, and thanks for being here. A couple of bits of music news. Rush had to cancel a couple of shows this past week because Geddy Lee was dealing with laryngitis and bronchitis. It's been a long time since they've been out on the road, so no surprise there. Meanwhile, Lionel Richie back on stage following his hospitalization after the opening night of the Sing a Song All Night Long tour.
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Glad to have you here. 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Are you a July baby? 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

0: Night Ranger and Sister Christian, and thanks for being here. If you were born in July, July babies are known for their inner resilience and determination. They tackle challenges with a steadfast resolve and often inspire others with their ability to persevere through adversity. I have a grandson who was born on the 4th of July, which we all think is pretty cool. This was his golden birthday since he turned 4. When we talked to him on the phone, he sounded like he was having a great time. So if you are celebrating, congratulations.
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8: We all hope you had a wonderful 4th of July. Your Skynet forecast for today, some showers likely, possibly a thunderstorm this morning. Somewhere later on this afternoon, it'll be mostly cloudy, a high of 82 degrees with calm.

0: winds. Tonight, showers likely, possibly a thunderstorm overnight. We'll have an overnight low of 66. For Monday, a chance of showers and thunderstorms, partly sunny with a high 81. For Skynet weather, I'm Bert Richardson. Classic hits, 96.7.
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0: Perhaps Van Halen and Dreams, well, dreams came true for one superstar couple here over the holiday weekend. We'll talk about Travis and Taylor coming up.
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0: 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Music superstar Taylor Swift and NFL star Travis Kelce are now officially husband and wife. The couple married in a ceremony officiated by Adam Sandler. Swift's brother Austin Swift served as man of honor, while Kelce's brother Jason Kelce served as best man.
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0: Bellamy Brothers and Let Your Love Flow. Well, Fox has released a trailer for the reboot of Baywatch. At its peak in 1996, Baywatch was the most watched TV series in the world, believe it or not. The new series premieres in January and follows the son of David Hasselhoff's character serving as Baywatch captain, with his own child arriving on the scene to help carry on the family legacy. It comes out, Baywatch, in January.
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If you're on the road this holiday weekend, watch out for people eating behind the wheel. It's a serious distraction. We'll talk about it in two songs.

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0: Genesis Invisible Touch. Well, eating behind the wheel is a serious driving distraction. Food-related accidents are more likely to occur in the morning when drivers are more careful about, you know, not staining their clothes with a spill, and then they try to clean it up, and then boom, they're in an accident. Well, here are the foods that are most likely to lead to trouble on the road. Coffee, hot soup, tacos. Do not try to eat a taco behind the wheel. You're going to have nothing but a mess. Hamburgers, barbecued food, fried chicken, and jelly or cream-filled donuts. I might have been there before.
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6: We all hope you had a wonderful 4th of July. Your Skynet forecast for today. Some showers likely, possibly a thunderstorm this morning. Somewhere later on this afternoon, it'll be mostly cloudy, a high of 82 degrees with calm winds. Tonight, showers likely, possibly a thunderstorm overnight. We'll have an overnight low of 66. For Monday, a chance of showers and thunderstorms, partly sunny with a high 81. For Skynet weather, I'm Bert Richardson. Classic Hits, 96.7.
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0: 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And I'm Chris Kellogg, by the way. 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

0: Billy Idol and Cradle of Love, and thanks for being here. Well, a script is in prep for St. Elmo's Fire, the sequel, according to Rob Lowe. Rob Lowe says everybody wants to do it, and they're just working on getting the script right. He told Kelly on the Kelly Clarkson Show that it will likely catch up with the original cast members in a kind of where are they now fashion. The original movie came out in 1985. If you do the math, then you know that it's 41 years ago. But a sequel, St. Elmo's Fire, is on the way.
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0: Peter Frampton, great song, and Show Me the Way, and I'm Chris Kellogg. 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I think the problem is, when you finish up your career, what are you doing every day? That's where the hobby comes in.
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0: John Waite and Missing You. All right, here's that fun idea to keep cool during the heat. Wear a wet t-shirt. It's more fun than just simply sweating. The wet t-shirt will actually keep your skin in constant contact with cool water and helps cool down your body. You can also try soaking some sponges in ice water. Put them down your top. That's what triathletes do when they're competing in Hawaii's Ironman competition. The other option is take that wet t-shirt, toss it in the freezer for about an hour, and then try to get it on. It will get on, and eventually it'll cool you down.
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9: We all hope you had a wonderful 4th of July. Your Skynet forecast for today, some showers likely, possibly a thunderstorm this morning. Somewhere later on this afternoon, it'll be mostly cloudy, a high of 82 degrees with calm winds. Tonight, showers likely, possibly a thunderstorm overnight. We'll have an overnight low of 66. For Monday, a chance of showers and thunderstorms, partly sunny with a high 81. For Skynet weather, I'm Bert Richardson. 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

0: Rod Stewart and Some Guys Have All the Luck. And thanks for being here. I'm Chris Kellogg. 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

0: Aha, and Take On Me, and thanks for being here. Well, sadly, we lost Victor Willis. He was the original lead singer and co-founder of The Village People. He died this last week at the age of 74. Apparently, according to his wife, after a short but aggressive illness, he was known as the cop character in Village People, sang YMCA in the Navy, helped write those songs, too.
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0: Patti LaBelle and the ladies from LaBelle, Lady Marmalade, and I'm Chris Kellogg. A new survey has found that during the summer, the average person eats about 11 scoops of ice cream in a week. I don't know about you, but that's usually how many I like on just one cone.
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0: Daryl Hall and John Oates and Rich Girl, and I'm Chris Kellogg. Well, the Super Mario Galaxy movie is available for streaming now. If you haven't seen it, it follows Mario and Luigi as they venture into outer space to stop Bowser Jr. and Bowser's plans to wreak havoc across the universe, thus the Galaxy movie. The film reached $1 billion at the global box office, making it the highest grossing movie so far this year, and now it's available for streaming on Peacock. So if you're looking for something to do on the indoors, well, there you go. Stream it on Peacock.
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7: We all hope you had a wonderful 4th of July. Your Skynet forecast for today, some showers likely, possibly a thunderstorm this morning. Somewhere later on this afternoon, it'll be mostly cloudy, a high of 82 degrees with calm winds. Tonight, showers likely, possibly a thunderstorm overnight. We'll have an overnight low of 66. For Monday, a chance of showers and thunderstorms, partly sunny with a high 81. For Skynet weather, I'm Bert Richardson. 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

0: Earth, Wind, and Fire in September, and I'm Chris Kellogg. Well, Mickey Sudo won the 2026 women's division of the Nathan's Hot Dog Eating Contest. She ate 38.75 hot dogs and buns. That's her 12th title. We'll tell you what Joey Chestnut did coming up.
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0: Donna Lewis, and I love you always, forever, and thanks for being here. I'm Chris Kellogg. Well, Joey Chestnut, 41 years old, scarfed down 66 hot dogs in 10 minutes to the delight of the crowd at Coney Island. He won his 18th mustard belt and a $10,000 prize. Now, 66 is a good number. In fact, kind of a ridiculous and nauseating number, but his record still stands from 2021 of 76 hot dogs. So he's 10 short of where he could have been. But now I think he's just out to win, and that's about it.
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0: holiday from Madonna. It's still a holiday, right? We had 4th of July yesterday, but so many people taking time off last week and this week, we can continue to call it a holiday. Why not? 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Hope you had a great time on the 4th. 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
8: We all hope you had a wonderful 4th of July. Your Skynet forecast for today, some showers likely, possibly a thunderstorm this morning. Somewhere later on this afternoon, it'll be mostly cloudy, a high of 82 degrees with calm winds. Tonight, showers likely, possibly a thunderstorm overnight. We'll have an overnight low of 66 for Monday, a chance of showers and thunderstorms, partly sunny with a high 81. For Skynet weather, I'm Bert Richardson. Classic Hits, 96.7.

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0: ACDC's You Shook Me All Night Long, you know, trying to rock you just a little bit. It's Katie Clark. Thanks for hanging out on your weekend.
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0: Naked eyes, always something there to remind me. 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They say that between Memorial Day and Labor Day, it is hot dog season. I know I've had my share, so maybe I'm helping that whole thing. You know what, though? It is one of those things that it just seems like a summer food to me. Hang on, we've got great music coming right up next.
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0: Dave Mason. So when you get back to work, hopefully you have a few days off, but when you do, make sure you don't get too distracted. People coming in and talking to you, a phone call, this and that. If you're trying to get something done, they say each distraction takes us away for quite a long time. So if you have a project to get done, you just want to shut that door, turn that phone off, get the project done. Otherwise, it'll take twice as long.
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0: for the greatest hits of all time.

Katie Clark hanging out. Holiday vibes is what we got going on this weekend. Yeah, 4th of July, even the 5th of July. Seems like a holiday. It's Fleetwood Mac.

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6: We all hope you had a wonderful 4th of July. Your Skynet forecast for today, some showers likely, possibly a thunderstorm this morning. Somewhere later on this afternoon, it'll be mostly cloudy, a high of 82 degrees with calm winds. Tonight, showers likely, possibly a thunderstorm overnight. We'll have an overnight low of 66. For Monday, a chance of showers and thunderstorms, partly sunny with a high 81. For Skynet weather, I'm Bert Richardson. 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

0: No doubts, don't speak. Are they or aren't they? Are they going to get back together and do more stuff or not? Gwen Stefani says she's open to anything, but Tony Kanal, the bassist, says that they take things day by day. So who knows? It sounds like it's not off the table, so it's not a no. Does that mean it's a yes? Because we have to wait and find out.
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0: Animotion obsession, Katie Clark. Okay, so we have just passed 4th of July. We are into summer mode. How do you stay cool in summer? They say the top ways people stay cool is air conditioning. Yes, check. The other thing that people do is, of course, drinking water. That helps a lot to cool the body down. But here's my favorite, eating a lot of ice cream. And I quote, that's what the study says. So, hey, why not? Good excuse. 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

We all hope you had a wonderful 4th of July. Your Skynet forecast for today, some showers likely, possibly a thunderstorm this morning. Somewhere later on this afternoon, it'll be mostly cloudy, a high of 82 degrees with calm winds. Tonight, showers likely, possibly a thunderstorm overnight. We'll have an overnight low of 66 for Monday, a chance of showers and thunderstorms, partly sunny with a high 81. For Skynet weather, I'm Bert Richardson. 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

Since 1937, the Lights of Spiritual Guidance has been sharing the light of the gospel of Jesus Christ. I'm delighted you chose to join us today, and I pray that this program will truly be a blessing to you as you listen to this edition of the Lights of Spiritual Guidance.

Good morning. Thanks so much for listening to the Lights of Spiritual Guidance today. The day before I made this recording, I was talking to a neighbor. He asked me a very interesting question. He asked, "What was the cross for?" And I tried to explain to him as best I could, based on Scripture, that before the foundation of the world, it was determined that Jesus Christ would come and die for us, and he would die on a cross and shed his blood that our sins might be forgiven. This love is mine is reminded to us today by the Booth brothers, and I hope you know and have experienced the love of God in your life. I'm taking a few days off here the first part of the month of July. This first weekend, we will be at home singing at Flintwood Wesleyan Church on this Sunday morning, July the 5th. And then the rest of the week, I'm going to have that week off. But I will be traveling to North Carolina to celebrate the life of my sister-in-law, Ms. Kay Lohman. My eldest brother's wife passed away just a few days ago. So I'll travel there and be a part of that service. And then beginning July the 12th through the 19th, I'll be at Frankfort, Indiana at the Frankfort Camp Meeting. Then travel from there to Waynesboro, Mississippi, to Frostbridge Holiness Camp Meeting.

July 20 to 26. So I do covet your prayers as I am involved in these camp meetings. Heavenly Father, thank you so much for our listening audience today. We're grateful for the love that is ours for the asking. You gave yourself to us through your Son, Jesus Christ, so that we might have life and have it more abundantly, and I am so thankful. I pray for our listening audience, those that are sick and shut in, I pray that they would feel a special sense of your presence right now. Continue to supply the need for the radio program and Lohman Ministries. 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Many have done so for so many, many years, and we're grateful. Again, we thank you for your love in our lives. We ask all of this in Jesus' name. Amen. You can write to me and enclose a gift. The Lights of Spiritual Guidance, 1915 Cottage Avenue, Columbus, Indiana, 47201. 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Or give through Venmo or PayPal. Thank you so much.

The Gospel of John, chapter 21. I would invite you to step back in time with me this morning. Turn on the theater of your mind. Step back over 2,000 years to the Sea of Galilee. It's early morning. The sun is just now beginning to make itself known over the nearby horizon. And if you exercise your imagination, you can see it with your mind's eye. And as you look out across the Sea of Galilee, if you squint your eyes just a little bit, you'll see fishermen plying their trade. All night long, they have been throwing the net over the side of the boat, first on this side and then on the other. And every time they pull the net back on board the fishing vessel, the net is empty. Now pan back from that fishing vessel to the shoreline of the Sea of Galilee, and perhaps another 25 yards inland, a fire of coals. And sitting by the fire of coals, Jesus. In just a little while, he is going to enter into a conversation with one of the fishermen on that fishing boat. It will go something like this. Verse 15, John 21. When they had finished eating, Jesus said to Simon Peter, "Simon, son of John, do you love me more than these?" "Yes, Lord," he said, "you know that I love you." Jesus said, "Feed my lambs." Again, Jesus said, "Simon, son of John, do you love me?" He answered, "Yes, Lord, you know that I love you." Jesus said, "Take care of my sheep." The third time he said to him, "Simon, son of John, do you love me?" Peter was hurt because Jesus asked him the third time, "Do you love me?" He said, "Lord, you know all things. You know that I love you." Jesus said, "Feed my sheep." Their lives had come full circle. Following the suggestion of Peter, these seven disciples have decided to return to that from whence they had come before they ever met Jesus. And in John's record, this is the last intimate moment that Jesus will have with these disciples. And interestingly enough, this encounter is where it all began, as far as their relationship with Jesus is concerned. You see, Jesus had called these fishermen to follow him while they were fishing. And now we see him once again interacting and impacting the lives of these disciples. And it's very obvious as you read along with me this passage found in John 21 that the focus of this encounter is on Peter. This meeting happens after the resurrection, before the day of Pentecost. And I don't know about you, but when I read this story, I cannot help but wonder what's going on in the mind of Peter. What is he thinking about as he throws that net along with those other disciples over the side of the boat over and over again? Was he remembering that day that Jesus appeared along the seashore and called him to become a fisher of men? As a handpicked disciple of Jesus, was he still reeling from his own failure? Did he have the feeling that all was lost in those three intervening years since he had met Jesus along that same seashore? Up to that moment in time, meant nothing to Peter? I might be reading between the lines just a little bit this morning, but I wonder if Peter might have been thinking, well, Jesus might have risen from the dead. Others might be following him, but for me, it's all over. I had my chance. It was wonderful, but I failed. Not just once, but three times I denied him. I'm not fit to be one of his disciples. It's best for me to go back doing what I was doing before I ever met him. And six other disciples decide to follow Peter. And as Peter is recounting his failure, perhaps, and a myriad of other memories of the past 3 years, those seven disciples, as they're fishing, throwing the net over the side of the boat over and over again, and having no results, a voice is heard from the nearby shoreline, a simple question asked by

someone they really cannot make out in that early morning darkness. Have you caught anything? I wonder what went through their minds when they heard that query. They might have thought, we're fishermen here. We catch fish for a living. But fact of the matter, they hadn't caught a thing. So they just very simply responded, no. And then that voice from the shoreline asked a second question, or makes a second statement. Why don't you throw the net to the other side of the boat? I'm sure they must have thought, we've done that already. As a matter of fact, we've done it many times, and we've caught nothing. But perhaps they thought, well, we might as well try it one more time. And so they throw the net over that side of the boat. And this time, as they begin to pull the net back in, there is a tug on the net, and they realize that it is indeed full of fish, and they pull in, by count, 153 fish. And then I see John reach up and touch the shoulder of Peter, and he says, Peter, it's the master. In my imagination, I see Peter grab his outer garment and wrap it around himself, and he jumps overboard, and he wades to the shoreline. The other disciples pulling the boat and the net full of fish behind them toward the shoreline after Peter. And when they arrive there, they find Jesus in that early morning is preparing a breakfast of fish and bread. Oh, they had seen Jesus before after his resurrection. They were there that night in that downtown motel room when Jesus appeared out of nowhere, made himself known to them. But this time, it's going to get personal. It's going to get personal. And Peter approaches that fire of coals. They've eaten that breakfast that Jesus has prepared for them. And as Peter sits there by that fire of coals, Jesus looks across the fire and begins to ask him questions. The other six disciples sitting perhaps a distance away, listening into the conversation. Let's us listen in as well. And Jesus begins the conversation with Peter by asking a very piercing question. He says, Simon, son of John, do you truly love me more than these? Three times Jesus asked the question. And I cannot prove it scripturally, but I believe that there was a different inflection in the voice of Jesus every time he asked the question. I think that first time he looked at Simon, son of John, and he said, do you love me more than these? Hey, Simon, son of John, I want to know, do you love me more than the fish you just caught? Do you love me more than this career that you had before you ever encountered me? Hey, Simon, son of John, do you love me more than these relationships that you have with these six other disciples? Hey, Simon, son of John, do you love me more than these? You see, the question had to be asked. Because Simon, son of John, even though he knew Jesus had arose from the dead, after he had seen him firsthand, he went back to doing that which he was doing before he ever met him. He had to ask the question. And it's a very relevant question for every one of us here this morning, because we need to respond. Do we love him more than these? Do we love him more than the life that we have now? Do we love him more than that social security check that you look forward to getting every month? Do you love him more than the recreational vehicle that might have brought you here? Do you love him more than the relationships that you've developed here on this campground? Do you love him more than the recreational time that you spend between services? Do you love him more than these? He asked him a second time, Simon, son of John. And I believe the inflection was different. Do you love me? See, it wasn't about the other six disciples. It was about him. It was about Peter. And when you get down to this business of having relationship with Jesus Christ, it has to do with you, my friend. Do you love Jesus Christ? Have you made him the ultimate object of your affection? Do you love Jesus? Nobody can answer that question for you. But then he asked him a third time, Simon, son of John. And I believe the inflection was different again.

0: Simon, son of John, do you love me? Do you love me? I need to know that, Simon, son of John. Do you love me? Have I become the ultimate object of your affection? The psalmist David penned it beautifully in Psalm chapter 2, verse 12, when he said it like this, kiss the son. And in that particular verse of scripture, the word son is capital S-O-N, meaning the Son of God. Interesting, isn't it, that David would make such a statement as that? He said, kiss the Son, make Jesus Christ the ultimate object of your emotions and your affections. Simon, son of John, do you love me? Why did Jesus ask the question three times? Wasn't once enough? Someone has suggested that perhaps the question was asked three times so that Peter might have the opportunity to confess Jesus three times for the three times that he denied him. Did you notice in the scripture that Jesus didn't call him Peter? And if you know your scripture, you know that it was Jesus who gave Simon, son of John, the name Peter. But here he obviously leaves that name out when he addresses Simon, son of John. I cannot prove this scripturally, but I cannot help but wonder, was Jesus wanting Peter to remember what he was and who he was before he ever met Jesus? Simon, son of John, I don't want you to ever forget what your life was like before I came into your life. And friend, I don't want to ever forget that. I grew up in an incredible Christian environment. My dad, a wonderful evangelist. My mother, a prayer warrior. I was surrounded by the things of God and by an environment that was fraught with the Word of God. And I thank God for that. But I was just as lost can be. And I want to never forget where I was before I came into contact with the grace of God. He says, Simon, son of John, do you love me? It's a very pointed question. As a matter of fact, I believe this question, in its essence, is Christ's great simplification of Christianity. Because this is where it begins. If this has not been established, if you cannot answer this question definitively, then all else is lost. Because Jesus did not ask for penance. He did not ask Peter if he understood philosophy and doctrine. He didn't ask Peter if he had a grasp on all the nuances of religion, eschatology, free will, all of which have their place in our belief system. He just simply asked Simon, son of John, do you love me? The old Presbyterians used to say, Jesus does two things. Your mind he will fill with sacred truth, and your heart he will fill with sacred fire. If we're just busy filling our minds with a lot of data, if we're just busy filling our minds with a lot of verses that we've heard all of our lives and have no passion for Jesus, no fire of the Holy Spirit in our lives, then here is what will happen. We will develop a very cold and sterile Christianity that has no warmth, has no passion or witness, and that is unattractive to a world that's lost and going to a Christless eternity. Our heart, our head may be full, but our heart is empty. G.K. Chesterton, a noted intellectual, said, let your religion be less of a theory and more of a love affair. Dr. Earl Wilson, former general superintendent of the Wesleyan denomination, he says, Christ does not give us a problem to work out. He gives us a person to adore. Simon, son of John, do you love me?
1: 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I pray that the program has truly been a blessing to you.

If you're looking for a church home, I know you would be welcome in any of the following churches. In the state of Illinois, Faith Chapel in Carrier Mills. In the state of Ohio, Trinity United Brethren Church in Fostoria. In the state of Kentucky, the Churches of the Kentucky Mountain Holiness Association in Eastern Kentucky. In the state of North Carolina, Charity Baptist Church in High Point. Friendship Baptist Church in Willow Springs, Mount Gilead Methodist Church in Trinity. And in the state of Indiana, Bethel Wesleyan Church in Columbus. Columbus Free Methodist Church in Columbus, Indiana. The Church of the Nazarene in Orleans, Indiana. And Flintwood Wesleyan Church, again in Columbus, Indiana. I hope you'll take just a few minutes to write us that letter of support. 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Our mailing address is the Lights of Spiritual Guidance, 1915 Cottage Avenue, Columbus, Indiana, 47201. Until the same time next week, don't forget, my friend, I'm still praying for you.

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You, me, got the spinners for you. 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
5: We all hope you had a wonderful 4th of July. Your Skynet forecast for today, some showers likely, possibly a thunderstorm this morning. Somewhere later on this afternoon, it'll be mostly cloudy, a high of 82 degrees with calm winds. Tonight, showers likely, possibly a thunderstorm overnight. We'll have an overnight low of 66 for Monday, a chance of showers and thunderstorms.

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0: the hit that came out of a breakup. Fleetwood Mac's Go Your Own Way. It's Katie Clark. Hope your weekend is going great. 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

0: Michael Jackson's Black or White. It is Katie Clark. Have you seen the Michael movie? Well, chances are you have. You know, worldwide, it's getting close to $1 billion that it has taken in. That's worldwide, but still, it is the highest grossing biopic in box office history. It used to be Oppenheimer, but now it is the movie Michael. Amazing. Great music coming up next.
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0: Chicago's feeling stronger every day. Well, kids are off for the summer, mostly, but when they get back to school, make sure they laugh a lot. They say laughing is good, and it helps kids learn even more. 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I think laughter is always a good answer. It's Katie Clark. Hang in. We've got great music for you coming right up.
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Jay Coffey checking in, getting to work, coming up in just a few minutes. We're going to take a look at a few things we grew up believing that have been debunked.

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1: NXS scoring their first and only chart topper with Need You Tonight. That comes off that awesome Kick album. Hey, this is Jay Coffey with a couple of things we grew up believing that have been debunked. For example, fortune cookies are a Chinese tradition, actually an American invention. Coffee stunts your growth. You can get warts from touching a toad. And George Washington had wooden teeth. His dentures were made from a variety of materials, including ivory, human teeth, and animal bone, but not wood. And finally, Twinkies have an infinite shelf life. Actually, it's 25 days.
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5: We all hope you had a wonderful 4th of July. Your Skynet forecast for today, some showers likely, possibly a thunderstorm this morning. Somewhere later on this afternoon, it'll be mostly cloudy, a high of 82 degrees with calm winds. Tonight, showers likely, possibly a thunderstorm overnight. We'll have an overnight low of 66 for Monday, a chance of showers and thunderstorms, partly sunny with a high 81. For Skynet Weather, I'm Bert Richardson. 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

0: Kiss Going Mellow with Beth. Now, the song started off as a demo tape written by their drummer, Peter Criss. The song was reworked and then released as the B-side of Detroit Rocker, but it was so popular, they decided to re-release it as an A-side, and it would go on to be Kiss's biggest hit. Hey, it is Jay Coffey. So according to the book, Danger Ahead, the risks you really face in everyday life, the odds that you're going to crush your finger with a hammer is 1 in 3,000. That your doctor is not really a doctor, 1 in 50. That an elderly parent will come to live with you is 1 in 9. Your child hates school, 1 in 3, and here's the most disturbing one. You're going to have some sort of mental problem in your life, 1 in 2 chance.
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0: We all hope you had a wonderful 4th of July. Your Skynet forecast for today, some showers likely, possibly a thunderstorm this morning. Somewhere later on this afternoon, it'll be mostly cloudy, a high of 82 degrees with calm winds. Tonight, showers likely, possibly a thunderstorm overnight. We'll have an overnight low of 66 for Monday, a chance of showers and thunderstorms, partly sunny with a high 81. For Skynet weather, I'm Bert Richardson. Classic Hits, 96.7.
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0: From the Dangerous album, Michael Jackson's Remember the Time. Now, a 9-minute music video was released for the song and broadcast live on television on February the 2nd, 1992, and more than 15 million people watched it. Hey, it's Jay Coffey. So Michael Weatherly, who was previously a main cast member on NCIS for 13 seasons, he's going to be returning to NCIS this fall. Now, Weatherly will reprise his role of fan favorite character Tony DiNozzo in a season-long arc reuniting him with NCIS team for the 2026-27 season.
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0: Tommy James, he would leave the Shondells in the early 1970s, score a big solo hit with Dragging the Line. Jay Coffey, did you know, according to a poll, 70% of people watch television every day? 53% of employees say their workplace does not have a dress code. Approximately 10 to 20% of U.S. power outages are caused by squirrels. And even though it's important to our safety, there's still around 40% of us that ignore food recalls.
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0: Lionel Richie, he's got you running with the night. Lionel had to cancel a couple of concert dates, but he's fine and back out on touring. Hey, this is Jay Coffey. So from Psychology Science, which is a research publication, you know, date nights can defeat summer colds. You know, an estimated 10 to 15 million of us get a summer cold each year. Now, the secret to not catching one, go on more dates with your spouse or significant other. You know, spending time together brings you closer, and being closer to the one you love strengthens your immunity to viruses.
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7: Your Skynet forecast for this afternoon will have a chance of showers or thunderstorms. It'll be mostly cloudy, a high of 82 degrees. For tonight, a chance of showers and thunderstorms.

0: So overnight, mostly cloudy. We'll get down to 67. For Monday, a chance of showers and thunderstorms. We'll have those in the afternoon. It'll be mostly cloudy with a high near 80 degrees. For Skynet Weather, I'm Kara Stallings, here on Classic Hits 96.7.
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0: The first single to come off their album, Heartbeat City, written by Rick Ocasek, The Cars You Might Think. 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
3: Hey, very delightful. Good afternoon to you, and welcome out to Great American Ballpark in downtown Cincinnati. Today, it is the final game of a three-game set with the Baltimore Orioles, and the Reds are trying to avoid their second straight home sweep. And to do it, they turn to left-hander Nick Lodolo. He takes the ball against Oriole right-hander Kyle Bradish. Reds have dropped six straight here at Great American Ballpark and try to snap that skid this afternoon. First pitch comes your way shortly, but right now here's Yid with today's pregame show. Yid?
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4: The Reds and Orioles close out their three-game series today here in downtown Cincinnati, and this is the Cincinnati Reds pregame show. I'm Dave Armbruster. Well, during last night's game, Tommy and Jeff made this announcement.
3: Well, it was just announced. Chase Burns and Sal

0: Stewart are both National League All-Stars, so congratulations to both of those guys.
1: That's a beautiful thing.
2: Stewart and Burns are both first-time All-Stars, and Jim Day and the rest of the media had a chance to talk with Sal Stewart.
3: What's your initial reaction to a dream come true, I'm sure?
4: I don't even know. I was just stunned, you know. I still can't even really tell you words right now. I'm just so grateful, man. I'm so blessed. Yeah, man, this is a dream come true for me, you know. When I started the season, you know, obviously everyone wants to be an All-Star, but man, I'm young. I'm just trying to make sure I play the best of my ability, but then being able to be here now, and man, this is incredible. Incredible.
3: When you say you're shocked, is it because you're a rookie, or what made you shocked?
4: Just about everything, you know. I'm young, man. I'm here trying to do my best, you know. I'm confident in myself, but I mean, I would watch the All-Star game with my dad every year. I called my dad, he started crying, man. You know how emotional he gets. Called my parents, but yeah, man, I watched this growing up my whole life. I watched all my favorite players growing up, and now hopefully a kid back home could sit down with their dad and watch me play and say that, follow my journey, you know. So I'm blessed. I'm obviously shocked because, I mean, I just didn't expect this, honestly. I'm super blessed.
5: Were you able to go when it was in Miami?
4: Yes. Yonder was there, actually. So,
5: right.
4: Yep. And I'm telling you, every year I watched the Home Run Derby and All-Star Game. Everyone knew that those days, me and my dad were watching it. So, me and my dad talk about everything, the All-Star game, the Home Run Derby. He still thinks he can pitch to me. He can't pitch to me. I would never let him do that. I want to win. we just watch the All-Star game together, like, literally every year. So, I just want to be a good role model, you know. Sometimes I'm human. I make mistakes, but I want to be the best I can be for a young kid watching me play. The same way the people before me gave me a good role model to watch. So I'm blessed and I'm excited, you know.
0: Are there some guys that you have a pretty good idea are going to be there that you're excited to see and spend some time with?
4: I haven't even thought that far, honestly. I don't even know who's in. I don't know anything. I was just shocked by it. Tito and Knapp came and they were like, man, what are you doing? I'm like, damn, did I do something right?
5: Sal Stewart!
4: And they ended up telling me. I was just shocked. But yeah, I mean, this is a dream come true. There's people that I watched as a kid that are going to be there now. So I might let them know a few times. Hey, I watched you like 7 years ago. I mean, you're still here, but I'm a little younger. it's incredible, man. So yeah, I'm excited just to see everybody.
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2: The Cincinnati Reds pregame show rolls on now as we get you ready for the Reds and Orioles. I'm Dave Armbruster. You heard from Sal Stewart in the last segment. Well, Chase Burns will also represent the Reds at the All-Star game next week in Philadelphia.
3: Yeah, it's everything I've dreamed of. A lot of hard work's been put into this offseason, Tito told me earlier, so I'm just excited. I'm just blessed for the opportunity.
2: Burns was asked if he watched the All-Star game as a kid.
3: Yeah, definitely watched a lot growing up. It's just cool. Bunch of, you know, guys, future Hall of Famers have been in that game, so I'm just super excited to be in it.
2: He was also asked about getting into that game and facing some of the biggest names in baseball.
3: A lot of emotions. It's kind of scary. You got to face three really good guys, hopefully. But yeah, just try to get out of that inning and, you know, take in that moment and be thankful.
2: The Reds welcome Nick Lodolo back to the mound this afternoon. The left-hander is 2-2 with a 5.05 ERA in 10 starts. Last time out, he pitched five shutout innings against the Brewers. He is 0-1 lifetime with a 4.09 ERA against the Orioles in two career starts. And this welcome back report is brought to you by Elk and Elk, serious lawyers for serious injuries and an official sponsor of the Cincinnati Reds. Call 1-800-ELK-OHIO. 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
2: It's afternoon baseball here along the banks of the Ohio as the Reds take on the Baltimore Orioles. And thanks for joining us on the Cincinnati Reds pregame show. I'm Dave Armbruster. Time for Fox 19 Now's Red Hot Take. Here's Joe Daneman.
12: Chase Burns rocks. Yeah, I know, I'm not trying to outsmart the room. The guy throws 100 miles per hour. But what I like about Chase Burns is I never see him smile. Not on the pitcher's mound, not in the Reds clubhouse. I once tried to make small talk with him while walking to an interview location, and he never broke competitive character. I'm not saying he's a bad guy. I'm simply saying he might be a competitive psycho, and that's a compliment. The Reds season is more than halfway over, and he is the team MVP. He's the most valuable Cincinnati Red this season. The team wins nearly 80% of his starts. They win less than 40% of games with any other pitcher. Ellie De La Cruz, the face of the franchise.

0: He calls Burns the franchise. Chase Burns will be an all-star, and he might just deserve consideration to start that game. I'm Joe Dannemann, and you can watch Cincinnati Sports Show Sunday nights at 11:30 on Fox 19 Now.
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8: Welcome back to the Reds pregame show. Time for a daily chat with Reds manager Terry Francona. Tito, I know that we always have high hopes for a guy that has a big arm like Hunter coming off the injured list, especially when this team has been desperate to get some length from a starter. It didn't go as I'm sure we all hoped. But what did you make of Hunter's first start back?
9: Yeah, you're right. The ball came out good. You're looking for health first and foremost. That looks like it's there. There was obviously some rust. Maybe it wasn't just rust. Maybe it was over-amped, overexcited. Like even talking to Trace before the game, just had a little anxiety. You know, and I get it. He hadn't pitched in a major league game since last year. But, you know, where we're at right now, that pitch count got up there so fast that we've been asking so much of our bullpen that you start to look at my card and it's like, you always want to win, but then you're like, we got to get through this game and we got to get through tomorrow and we don't want to hurt anybody. And that's when it starts really getting tough.
8: And you talk about that without getting length from starters, and it's been kind of a issue for this team pretty much all year to this point. How much harder is it to manage the bullpen in a situation like that when you're having to run guys out there far more than you'd like?
9: When it really gets fun is when your starters are giving you the innings, when you can line up your bullpen and match up and feel like you're a step ahead as opposed to a step behind. And I definitely feel like that at times. And I get frustrated. When I get frustrated is when I don't feel like I have an answer. But I look at my card religiously during a game, and I know who's available, how much they're available for, and we're really bumping up against that line.
8: After the first inning, it looked like he settled down for the second and third a little bit, and then that fourth inning got away from him quickly. At what point were you starting to think, oh boy, we're in trouble here in this inning?
9: Well, we got Sam up because we thought we could get to that group of lefties, and by the time it was unraveling, we didn't want to get one of our righties up for two hitters because whoever pitched last night was going to be down today. That's how much they've been in. And so, man, it's like kind of pick your poison a little bit. And I'm sure I was disappointed with the way it ended because it kind of took us out of the game. But, man, I'm not sure sometimes there's always a better move to make.
8: We continue our pregame conversation with Reds manager.

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0: Welcome back to our pregame chat with Reds manager Terry Francona. Tito, some good news out of yesterday. Cool to see Chase Burns and Sal Stewart get named to the All-Star team. First time for both of these guys. I know Chase isn't technically a rookie, but he still kind of feels rookie-ish. Sal obviously is. How great is it to see two young players get selected?
6: It's really cool. And we did it, you know, because Knapp has kind of really taken ownership with Sal. I let him tell him, and that was a pretty cool moment. And then with Chase, I called him in and I tried to mess with him a little bit, and I just said, hey, what do I always ask you guys to do? And I tried to act mad, and he looks at me, he's like, run the bases hard. And I'm like, oh, whatever, man, you made the All-Star team. But it's cool. I think it's good for baseball when young kids start to make names for themselves, especially when they're good kids.
0: And it seems like we're seeing younger players get to the big leagues and make an impact quicker than we have maybe in years past. What do you kind of attribute some of that to?
6: Well, I think what we're seeing is the high picks, the high-profile guys going really quick. And some organizations like the Angels are a really good example. They've been taking guys almost straight to the major leagues. Neto and some of those guys, Shenwell, and they got a couple more now, some of their pitchers. The kids, you know, you asked me before and we were all talking about, are they more prepared? I don't know. There's something to be said for the way it used to be where you get a ton of at-bats and the game, I think, slows down for you and situationally. But I do think these kids are physically way more gifted.
0: That's Reds manager Terry Francona. The Reds try to avoid the sweep against the Orioles coming up shortly. It's got more of the pregame show next on the Reds Radio Network.
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7: Here's today's pitching matchup for Cincinnati. It's left-hander Nick Lodolo. He's 2-2 with a 5.05 ERA. Right-hander Kyle Bradish goes to the mound for Baltimore. He's 5-8. His ERA 3.77. The Reds and Orioles are up next on the Reds Radio Network.
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14: All right, thanks a lot, Yid. Well, it is sunny at the moment. The sun actually peeking through some mostly cloudy skies overhead. But the good news is, for the time being, we are dry. And boy, wouldn't it be great to stay that way throughout the afternoon. It's the Reds and Orioles closing out this series. 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

0: /Reds. And we begin with the visiting Orioles, managed by Craig Albernaz. The Orioles 42-48. They're only 3.5 games out of a wild card spot, though. Leading off is the shortstop, Gunnar Henderson. Batting second, the catcher, Adley Rutschman. Hitting third, the left fielder, Taylor Ward. Pete Alonso plays first base and bats fourth. Hitting fifth, the designated hitter, Kobe Mayo. Tyler O'Neill's in right field, batting sixth. Hitting seventh, the center fielder, Leody Taveras. Jeremiah Jackson's at second base, hitting eighth, and Blaze Alexander plays third and hits ninth. And on the mound for the Orioles today, it's right-hander Kyle Bradish. Again for the O's, Henderson, Rutschman, Ward, Alonzo, Mayo, O'Neill, Taveras, Jackson, and Alexander. Bradish pitching. Now for Terry Francona's Reds, trying to snap a 6-game home losing streak, leading off the shortstop, Ellie De La Cruz. Batting second, the third baseman, Sal Stewart. In left field, hitting third, J.J. Blade. Eugenio Suarez will DH and bat fourth. Hitting fifth, the first baseman, Spencer Steer. Tyler Stevenson will catch and bat sixth. Hitting seventh, the right fielder, Noel V. Marte, with T.J. Friedel in center field, hitting eighth, and Edwin Arroyo plays second base and hits ninth with left-hander Nick Lodolo on the mound for the Reds. Again, De La Cruz, Stewart, Blade, Suarez, Steer, Stevenson, Marte, Friedel, and Arroyo, Lodolo pitching. Pleased, as always, to be joined by the Cowboy, Jeff Brantley. I'm Tommy Thraw. It is great to be with you. Here's the Reds tried to end this series on a high note going into the off day tomorrow. Cowboy got off to a pretty good start for the Reds. They took the lead early, unable to hold it. They've got to find a way to get a win in this series and get a win here at home.
1: Well, Lodolo threw the ball awfully well against the Brewers in Milwaukee. 5 innings of shutout, one hit baseball. But I would suggest that it's probably better to get deeper into the ball game. And when you're throwing 100 pitches or right at 100 pitches in 5 innings, that doesn't allow you to get too deep in the ballgame, regardless of your effectiveness.
0: One thing that happens occasionally, it's happening almost start to start right now with this Reds team. See if that can change today. It's the Reds and Orioles. Hope you enjoy it. Let's play. First pitch presented by Cincinnati Children's, changing the outcome together. The left-handed hitting Gunnar Henderson up there after a hit yesterday going 1-for-5, and he takes a first pitch strike from Lodolo. 84 degrees on a steamy afternoon here in Cincinnati. That's your TempStar game time temperature. Now the 0-1 pitch to Gunnar Henderson. And it's a one-hopper right to the first baseman Steer. A drop step to a knee Fields and takes it himself to the bag. 3 unassisted for the out.
1: Well, part of being able to have pitch efficiency is throwing strike one. The Reds are one of the worst teams in the big leagues from a pitching standpoint as far as throwing first pitch strikes.
0: Well, we'll see if that's something that Lodolo can improve upon today.
1: Well, he got ahead there 0-1. Second pitch is put in play. He's got a 2-pitch. He's got one out. It's on the board.
0: Adley Rutschman standing in. And the first pitch to Rutschman is a strike on the inside corner. So he's 2-for-2 now in that regard. 2-for-5 yesterday. Just named to his third All-Star team yesterday, Adley Rutschman. He's hitting 256 this year. 8 home runs and 45 driven in. Lodolo's home of the 0-1. And Rutschman swings and fouls it off to the right side. That's out of play.
1: Hasn't thrown a ball yet.
0: Well, you'd love to see that.
1: Well, that just tells you that you're on the attack. And once you're on the attack, you have the hitters starting to be aggressive. And they'll begin to swing at pitches that are out of the strike zone.
0: 0-2 the count on Rutschman. Our umpiring crew today behind the plate, Brian Onora, Chris Siegels at first base, Laz Diaz, the crew chief down at second, Eric Bacchus at third. 0-2 on Rutschman. Lodolo back into his windup. He fires, and it's swung on and fouled straight back. Count is nothing and two. We're talking a little bit like Lodolo had made a bit of a mechanical adjustment last time out that I think will benefit him in the long term, Cowboy. You can talk about the direction to the plate, but that's the thing we've heard a little bit about Lodolo and how it's maybe improved. The 0-2 swung on in the air, short center field. Here comes Friedel. He'll make the catch, and now two gone. Is that something that you feel like will be better today? The command will be better as a result of that adjustment?
1: Well, that's what you hope. When your body weight is going towards first base, and then you're pivoting to throw back towards home plate, the command is going to suffer. You have to figure out a way to keep your chin on the plate.
0: Now he goes to work against Taylor Ward.

0: Ward. The first pitch to Ward is low and inside for ball one. So that's the first one he's thrown out of the strike zone so far today.
1: Think about it like this. We hear so much talk about hitters' head moving and can't keep their eyes on the ball with their head bobbing all over the place. The same is true for a pitcher. You're trying to keep it from the neck up, still and focused.
0: Off the inside corner. It's a two-ball, no-strike count now on Taylor Ward. Lodolo back to the plate now, the 2-0. And he finds the inside corner this time, the right-handed hitting Ward. Two balls, one strike. This is the first hitter that he's fallen behind of the first three for Lodolo. Small drop step, kick and pitch. And it's hit in the air, line to left, and that's going to go down for a base hit. Lede quickly backing up to field it on the bounce and gets it back in quickly enough to hold Taylor Ward to a two-out single. So there you have it.
1: Blede quite picked that ball up off the bat.
0: To your point, he gets ahead of the first two batters and gets them out easily. He falls behind the third batter and gives up a hit.
1: It's pretty much academic. You can talk about any pitcher in any game at any time. If they're behind, they're going to get hit.
0: First pitch, and he just did miss with a first pitch curve.
1: If you're ahead in the count, all of a sudden, you get outs. You would think that would be pretty self-explanatory.
0: And in this day and age where we are obsessed with numbers, first pitch to Pete Alonso, missing for ball one. Now the 1-0 to him is swung on and fouled straight back. The numbers bear that out. If you are hitting behind of the count, your numbers suffer as a hitter. When you're ahead in the count, you have a massive advantage.
1: If you're throwing balls to a hitter, more times than not, you're worried about him hitting the ball somewhere rather than being on the aggression.
0: Here's the 1-1. And Alonso swings, sends one high in the air, center field. T.J. Friedl under it, waiting on it. He's got it, and the inning is over. So Lodolo works a scoreless first. We go to the bottom of the first inning. It's the Orioles nothing, and the Reds coming up on the Reds Radio Network.
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6: Hi, this is Tim O'Connell, Senior Vice President of Ballpark Operations at the Cincinnati Reds. From the first pitch to the final out, SBM ensures every seat shines. Our custodial teams keep ballparks spotless so fans can focus on the game and not the grime.
0: Kyle Bradish going to work now against the Redlegs here in the bottom of the first inning. Cowboy had a little bit of a tough time his last time out against the Nationals, but overall the numbers pretty good for this guy when he's on.
1: Stuff is good. He can manipulate the ball where it looks like a breaking ball, but it ends up being a sinker, and it's got high velocity.
0: First pitch on the way to Ellie De La Cruz is on the outside corner. Nothing and one to count on De La Cruz.
1: That's a four-seamer registering at 93, but it actually was cutting back to the outside corner.
0: 0-1 the count. Bradish out of the stretch all the time. Reddy's with the 0-1, and here he comes to De La Cruz. Swing and a miss, and Ellie down quickly, nothing and two.
1: Now, when you talk about

0: induced vertical break and that downhill action, he is straight over the top. And the ball appears to be higher than what it actually is.
1: Now the 0-2 pitch. And Ellie takes just a little bit low, and already a challenge from Adley Rutschman.
0: That was right down the middle.
1: That was looked like it was in a pretty good spot.
0: I think they're going to win that one.
1: And the board shows strike three. So Ellie's down on strikes, looking. That one right on the inside corner, just above the bottom of the knee.
0: Fastball away. Fastball in the middle. Fastball on the inside corner.
1: And you could actually see Ellie backing up on that pitch up there left-handed, and the ball came back and caught the inside edge. That's going to be a tough pitch for Reds to figure out.
0: Looks like a four-seamer, breaks like a two-seamer.
1: Comes in at 97. J.J. Bleday swings and fouls one into the upper deck, right side of the count is nothing and one. I mean, you look at his line this year, he's had several starts where he's given up two or less. He's also got a handful of starts where he's given up three, four, five runs. So it'll be interesting to see how the Reds handle him today. 0-1, the count on Sal Stewart. The pitch is grounded to the left side. Deep short, backhand pickup, Henderson, long throw, got him.
0: Oh, my gosh, we have seen enough of that guy.
1: How about that play by Gunnar Henderson? Deep into the hole at short on a rather soft roller. And we've seen Sal's ability to be able to get down the line, but Gunnar Henderson got rid of it quickly and threw on the fly, chest high to Alonso, to get Sal by plenty.
0: Well, we hear a lot about Gunnar Henderson and his athletic ability. We don't get to see the Orioles a whole lot, and I tell you what, that kid can flat play some shortstop.
1: And that's in a town where they're used to seeing some pretty good shortstop play. Ground ball pulled on the right side. Diving stop. Jackson pops to his feet and throws in time to get J.J. Bleday.
0: Couple of stars on the infield as far as plays are concerned to retire the Reds here in the first.
1: Gunnar Henderson deep in the hole at short. Jeremiah Jackson deep in the hole at second. A couple of dazzling plays. And it's scoreless at the end of one on the Reds Radio Network.
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1: Orioles come to bat, second inning, no score. Back to work, Nick Lodolo. And the left-hander's home with the first pitch to Kobe Mayo. First pitch to Mayo. I think he needs new stick after fouling that one away to the right side. He kind of checks the bat. It sounded like it broke, and sure enough. It sounded broken, and then Mayo looked like he was going to stand in there with it. Kind of wished he would have. Go ahead. It's all right if you want to hit with a broken bat.
0: Well, Mayo was expected to be the starting third baseman every day for the Orioles this year, last year, and moving forward, and he has gotten off to a rough start offensively and defensively. So he has just been kind of coming off the bench and getting spot starts. I think Albernaz is waiting for it to

0: finally click.
1: 0-1 is up too high. Tough to have a guy in there on a daily basis, especially if it's a guy you want to hit in the middle of your order, hitting just 188, and he's hitting fifth today. He does have some homers, 10 home runs, 31 driven in. The pitch to Mayo is low and outside. Two balls, one strike, the count on Kobe Mayo. Mayo, a fourth-round pick out of high school in Parkland, Florida. 2-1 pitch, and he swings and pops this foul off the right side out of play. Got his first taste of the big leagues, playing in 17 games during the 2024 season at just 22 years old. Now he's 24, still trying to figure out how to make it stick up here with Baltimore. Uses a timeout. Now back in the box. Two balls, two strikes. And Lodolo with a break-even pitch. Swinging, he breaks his bat again and fouls one over by the Reds dugout. He ends up twisting to the seat of his pants. So he's going through some lumber right now. It's the second broken bat of this at bat.
0: Well, every swing that he takes, it seems to be with every ounce of energy and strength that he has. Kind of reminiscent of Rhys Hines' swing.
1: Mm-hmm.
0: Just coming out of his shoes, wild, hard as I can swing. That's all fine and good on a 2-0 pitch, but if you're doing that every time,
1: kind of going to give away a lot of at-bats, aren't you?
0: You're going to hit 188.
1: Mm-hmm.
0: You'll run into a few. You're not going to get many hits.
1: Well, he gets the ball in the air, that's for sure, but the average is suffering, the 2-2 pitch, and this is on the ground. Backhanded by De La Cruz, long throw and plenty of time to get Mayo. And there's one gone here in the second inning. Western and Southern Financial Group wants to strike out cancer every time a Reds pitcher strikes out a batter. Western and Southern donates to support cancer research, education, and care in the greater Cincinnati area. When it comes to fighting cancer, we're all in this together. Base is empty with one man out. Now Tyler O'Neill comes to the plate. O'Neill, the former Cardinal, up there with the bases empty and one away, and he watches a first pitch strike. The count is quickly nothing and one on Tyler O'Neill. O'Neill in his second year with the Orioles. He's hitting 187. Breaking ball in for a strike. The count is nothing and two. Reds fans certainly familiar with O'Neill with his years as a Cardinal. He spent his first 6 years of his major league career with St. Louis. Was in Boston for a year before coming over to Baltimore. Now Lodolo misses just a little bit high with a fastball. One ball and two strikes on Tyler O'Neill.
0: O'Neill has hit with no power this year. He's got three home runs. He's only hit one home run since May 17th.
1: Here's the 1-2 pitch to O'Neill.
0: And that happened to come in his last ball game.
1: Off the inside corner, two balls and two strikes. And you look at O'Neill and it's surprising. He is shredded. 2-2 pitch. Swing the foul, third base side.
0: Yeah, you don't see too many world-class weightlifters playing baseball.
1: No, you don't, but that's kind of the family business. Terry O'Neill, former Mr. Canada, which goes the nation's best bodybuilder. He won that back in 1975. And I would imagine he's had an influence looking at Tyler O'Neill and his weight training. 2-2. Hit on one hop to the backhand of Sal Stewart at third. Long one-hop throw and plenty of time to steer at first to get O'Neill. Two down. That'll bring up Leody Taveras. Tied for the major league lead in triples this year, Leody Taveras. He has five of them. He was 0 for 4, though, last night. Walked and scored a run. Hitting 244 on the year. Three home runs. He's knocked in 31. Switch hitter up there right-handed against Lodolo on the first pitch to him. And he just missed with a first pitch breaking ball. Looked like a pretty good pitch there from Lodolo. But a little bit high on that outside corner. 1-0 the count. Drop step kick. Here he comes. And up and away again. Fastball

0: And it's a two-ball, no-strike count. Well, the first inning started with a couple of quick outs from Henderson and Rutschman. This inning has started with outs from Mayo and O'Neill. Now he's fallen behind Tavares, and the 2-0 pitch is right down the middle for a called strike. Two and one. Well, when we started this game, we were in sunshine with the sun shining through a break in the clouds. The clouds have moved back overhead. The 2-1 pitch is fouled to the backstop.
1: Good changeup.
0: Two balls and two strikes. And
1: the fastball on the 2-0 pitch was right down the heart of the plate. He threw the changeup in the same spot, but as Tavares began his swing, thinking it was a fastball, it had a little bit of fade off center.
0: Now Tavares will back out of the box and use his timeout. Two balls, two strikes, bases empty, two outs. We're scoreless in the second inning here at Great American Ballpark. Closing out the holiday weekend. Big crowd on hand yesterday for the fireworks. Drone show and fireworks after the game. Spectacular as always. The 2-2. And strike three called. Froze him over the inside corner with a fastball. Great pitch there from Lodolo. He has his first strikeout of the ball game, and he's got a 1-2-3 second. We go to the bottom of the second. No score. 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
0: Eugenio Suarez will lead things off the Reds here in the second inning. Suarez, Steer, and Stevenson against the right-hander Kyle Bradish. Not only did he look pretty good in the first inning, so did his defense. A couple of spectacular plays from his middle infielders. Gunnar Henderson going in the hole at short, making a spectacular backhanded play. And Jeremiah Jackson way over to his left at second base, making the diving stop. Pause. We wait on Brian Onor, the plate umpire, emerging from the third base dugout, ready to go to work here now. While we have a moment, let's pause for station identification on the Reds Radio Network.
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0: With the Cowboy Jeff Brantley, our producer-engineer David E. Armbruster, I'm Tommy Thrall. Great to be with you. Bradish home with the first pitch to Eugenio Suarez, and it's in there. Fastball sinking in for a strike. Nothing and one on Suarez. Gino still a home run shy of tying Barry Larkin for 11th on the Reds' all-time home run list. The 0-1 just off the outside corner. That'll even the count at 1-1. He was 2-for-5 yesterday. A couple of RBIs for Suarez. Bradish

0: year honors with the Reds. Also played for the Orioles during their careers. Frank Robinson and Chris Sabo are two, but who's the other? A, Tommy Helms, B, Scott Williamson, or C, Pat Zachary. Tyler Stevenson up there, and he takes breaking ball. Actually, Spencer Steer, rather. Steer takes a breaking ball down and away, and the count is 1-0. Steer's hitting 237, 13 home runs, 34 driven in. I was going to say... Now Steer takes a strike. I was going to say Williamson, and then I see Pat Zachary's name pop up, and I kind of think it might be Pat Zachary. Has it been C lately?
1: Yes, it was C in game one.
0: Okay. 1-1.
1: Not that that matters.
0: Breaking ball in for a strike.
1: Yep. Helms, Williamson, or Zachary? Mm-hmm.
0: Were you kind of thinking the same thing, or were you?
1: Yeah, my guess would have been Williamson, and I think that's what my guess is going to be.
0: Okay, the 1-2. High chopper toward third, waiting back on it, Alexander, and he'll throw to first right on the money. Two down here in the second inning. I'm going to say C, Pat Zachary. About it. That's what I'm going to say for now.
1: Well, the Reds catchers have been swinging the bat well as of late.
0: Tyler Stevenson has been smoking.
1: So has Trevino.
0: Stevenson takes a first pitch breaking ball down to the count is 1-0 on Tyler Stevenson. 333 for Stevenson over his last 18 games, but six extra base hits in there. Couple of home runs, seven RBIs. Here's the 1-0 pitch, and he lays off a breaking ball down and away. Tried to check, did. And it's 2-0. Almost offered at that, but able to lay off. 2-0, the count on Tyler Stevenson. Pitch. Stevenson pounds it into the ground. High hopper up the middle. Second baseman far to his right. Two-hop throw in time from Jackson to Alonso. In time to get Tyler Stevenson. Side retired. So the Reds go quietly again here in the second. Bradish has retired all six he's faced through the first two innings. We're scoreless to Cowboy in the third on the Reds Radio Network.
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1: Scoreless baseball as we head to the top of the third inning here in Cincinnati. The Orioles won game one of this series 3-0. They won last night's affair 8-5. And we are

scoreless as we head here to the third. Only one hit thus far in the ballgame through the first two. That was a single off the bat of Taylor Ward. It'll be Jeremiah Jackson. He is playing second base here this afternoon for the Orioles. He's already made his presence known from a defensive standpoint. He'll foul this one down the right field line, and that's out of play, and it's a no ball, one strike count. Lodolo came right out of the gate facing Gunnar Henderson, throwing strike one. If he can stay with that, more than likely will keep his pitch count in a good spot. Breaking ball spins way off the outside corner. One ball, one strike count here to the right-handed hitting Jackson. 251 batter is Jeremiah Jackson, 7 home runs, 32 RBI. And he'll foul this one off to the right side, out of play. Jackson hitting in the eighth spot to be followed by Blaze Alexander. And then we go back to the top of the order and Gunnar Henderson, the Orioles shortstop. Lodolo, shortstep back, pitch to the plate, backdoor breaking ball, strike three called. That's the first breaking ball that Lodolo has landed, and he landed it right on the money. One down. That is Lodolo's 500th strikeout in a Reds uniform. Team he came up with. Drafted out of TCU. So here's Blaze Alexander. Alexander hitting in the nine spot, takes a fastball up and away, 1-0. Alexander hitting 302 on the year, not a whole lot of power numbers. He does have 3 home runs and 12 doubles to go with it. Lodolo back to the plate, the 1-0, swing and a miss. Fastball threw it right back. Alexander sets ready at the plate. Lodolo comes calling. And here's a looping liner past the diving De La Cruz. Looked like Ellie misjudged that one a little bit. Ball was hit what appeared to be on a line. It was hit off the end of the bat, and I think the swing fooled De La Cruz. De La Cruz started to his right and dove. And probably could have gotten there on his feet. But either way, he's going to miss that one. It's going to go into the outfield, and that's the second hit of the ball game. Alexander can run. He's got 9 stolen bases on the year. Henderson takes strike one, a fastball over the inside corner. And it's no ball, one strike count. Steer holding the runner, line drive to Arroyo, quick throw back to first, not in time as Alexander scrambles back to the first base bag safely, and there's two down. Well, Lodolo got the benefit of the doubt there. The ball was hit right on the nose, but it was hit right at the second baseman Arroyo. Two down in the inning. Alexander still standing at first base, and here's Adley Rutschman. Lodolo with a long pause, the pitch. Fastball up and away, one ball, no strike count. Rutschman flied to center in his first at bat. Taken in by Red center fielder T.J. Friedel, ball hit off the end of the bat. You could see splinters going everywhere. We've seen that several times here from these Oriole hitters. One ball, one strike count as Rutschman heads back and gets a new bat as Tyler Stevenson and the bat boy for the Orioles picking up shrapnel from the bat. Lodolo back to the rosin bag. Now he'll climb back up the back of the mound as Rutschman will step back into the batter's box. It's a one ball, one strike count. Two down in the inning.

0: Lodolo eyeballing Stevenson. Now he'll come set. Checks the runner at first. Here, you know, he's going to pick. Not in time. Quickly back to the bag. Standing up was Alexander. Richmond has 8 home runs and 45 RBIs. Ground ball up the middle. That's a base hit into center field, and the Orioles will have runners at first and second base with two down, and that'll bring Taylor Ward to the plate. Perfect seeing eye single. It was just to the shortstop side of second base. It was a diving effort by Arroyo, but he had no chance to get there. Ellie was playing him to pull, so no chance for the red shortstop to get there as well. Ward singled to left sharply his last time up. Pitch. Fastball, strike one over the outside part of the plate. And Lodolo jumping ahead in the count quickly at a no ball, one strike count. Ward now with a 4-game hitting streak. Hitting in the number 3 spot here for these Orioles. The 0-1. Foul to the right side, out of play. It was a changeup down and away. And the Orioles have had a difficult time deciphering that pitch so far against Lodolo. They've been able to make some decent contact on the fastball, but the changeup, that has been a difficult one for them to decipher. Fastball well out of the strike zone here. 93 miles an hour from Lodolo, up and away. A 1-ball, 2-strike count now to the right-handed hitting Taylor Ward. Ward, 5 home runs on the year. He does have 18 doubles. And here's the 1-2. Popped up high into the air, but it's going to be into the seats behind home plate. Not a play. If you're on the defensive side, you have to be aware of the sun popping in and out of the clouds, because there are times where there is no sun at all, and it's just kind of glary, and then the sun will pop out. And if you're not prepared for that, you may lose the ball in the sun. 1-ball, 2-strike count, it remains. Lodolo back to the plate. Up and away with a fastball, and Ward able to lay off of that one. 2 balls and 2 strikes. Pete Alonso waiting on deck. This is really the first threat of the ball game for either team, and it comes here in the top of the third for the Orioles. 2-2 pitch. Outside with a changeup. Now the count is full. 3-ball, 2-strike count here to Taylor Ward. You pick your poison. You either get this guy here or you face Alonso with the bases loaded. And time called. Quickly stepping out of the batter's box is the right-handed hitting Ward. 3 hits on the board for the Orioles, not a hit for the Reds. Lodolo turns it loose. Fly ball, right center field. It is deep. It is into the track and run down by T.J. Friedel. Just in front of the 370 sign, Friedel will make the catch. That will end the Oriole threat here in the third. We are scoreless. Bottom of 3 coming up here on the Reds Radio Network.
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2: Right-hander Kyle Bradish will go back to work against the bottom three in the Reds order. That would be Noelvi Marte, T.J. Friedl, and Edwin Arroyo. So far, Bradish has been perfect. He has retired six consecutive, two via the strikeout. There's not been a ball that has left the infield. He's got four ground balls, two strikeouts. He got quite a bit of help from his friends on the defensive side. J.J. Blade grounded sharply to a ball to Jeremiah Jackson, a nice play, and Gunnar Henderson continues to sparkle defensively for the Orioles. First pitch misses up and in here to Marte. One ball, no strike count. Bradish the set, the pitch. Ground ball foul down the third baseline. Bradish calls his fastball a seam-shifted wake. A little bit of off-center fastball. It spins like a cutter, breaks like a sinker. That's why he gets a lot of ground balls. Pitch. Fouled straight back. One ball, two strike count now to the right-handed hitting Noelvi Marte. Marte comes into today's ball game. He's got a five-game hitting streak. All five games he has one hit in, but five games nonetheless.
3: Got to start somewhere. Kind of hope that that'll...
2: Well, if you're getting a hit a game, you're helping your club. One ball, two strike count. Bradish back to the dish. Breaking ball into the dirt and a called... Strike three on the check swing by home plate umpire Brian Onora. One down. I think it's safe to say that the Reds are not picking the ball up very well today here to begin this ball game. T.J. Friedl will stand in. Well, you'd like to believe Friedl is starting to see the ball better. Three for his last eight. That includes a home run and a triple. Scored a couple of runs as well. He has meant a lot to this Reds ball club, and he just got to figure out how to get back with it. Ground ball right to the first baseman, Alonzo. He hit it well, but it was right at Alonzo. He'll take it himself, and there's two down.
3: Probably the hardest hit ball of the day by a Reds batter so far.
2: That'll bring to the plate Edwin Arroyo. Arroyo, one for his last 13. Highly aggressive hitter, does not walk much, if any at all. He'll hit from the left side here against Bradish. Orioles pitcher turns it loose. Breaking ball, strike one, right at the bottom of the strike zone. No ball, one strike count. Bradish sets right at the belt, and now he'll turn it loose. Breaking ball, swing and a miss. This time it's in the dirt. That's how you want to do it as a pitcher. You want to throw the first one for a strike, then you can bury the ball right on top of home plate, if indeed you're throwing two consecutive breaking balls to start the count. And more times than not, you'll be sitting 0-2. But the first pitch is the key. You got to get the first one over to make the

0: hitter think he can throw that pitch for a strike. The 0-2, that one is in the dirt, and this time Arroyo will lay off. Fool me once, fool me twice. If you fool me the third time, I'm in big trouble. One ball, two strike count here to Arroyo. Rez just trying to get somebody on base at this point. The pitch. And here's a slow ground ball to the second baseman, Jackson. He charges it aggressively. Underhands to first. That will end the Reds' third. We are scoreless through three. Kyle Bradish has a no-hitter against the Reds through the first three innings. We head on to the fourth. Tommy Thrall's coming back on the Reds Radio Network.
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10: Pete Alonso to lead things off for the Orioles here in the fourth inning. Left-hander Nick Lodolo is back to work, and here he comes. The first pitch on the way to Alonso, and a backdoor breaking ball is off the outside corner. The count is 1-0 now on Alonso. Scoreless, the Orioles have three hits. The Reds do not have a base runner so far through the first three. Lodolo's 1-0, and Alonso a wave and a miss, and a curveball down evens the count at 1-1. The Reds and Reds Radio Network want to welcome Reds on Radio affiliate WPGW AM from Portland, Indiana, here for today's contest. Lodolo's home with a 1-1. Down and away. Changeup that time from Lodolo. It's a 2-1 count. Alonso out on a fly to the center fielder, TJ Friedl, his first time up. Here's the 2-1. Swing and a miss. Another changeup. This time Alonso unable to lay off. Went after it. Came up empty. And the count evens at 2-2. As Cowboy mentioned, the sun in and out of clouds today here at Great American Ballpark. As long as we're in and out of sun, that's okay. As long as we're not in and out of rain. Pitch. Alonso waving a miss. Another pretty good breaking ball there from Nick Lodolo, down and in, and Alonso waves right over the top of it. After reaching base all five times he came to the plate last night, Alonso 0 for 2 so far this afternoon. Third strikeout for Lodolo. There's one gone in the fourth inning. Fourth inning is brought to you by Four Roses Bourbon. Four Roses, the mellow, balanced Kentucky classic that's crafted for those home run moments. Proud sponsor of the BCL Press Club, presented by Four Roses Bourbon. Enjoy responsibly. First pitch breaking ball cut on and missed, and Kobe Mayo is down to the count, nothing and one. Lodolo back into his windup, and he's home with the 0-1 pitch, and Mayo hits it sharply on one hop to the backhand of Sal Stewart. He gloves and makes the strong chest-high throw to steer for out number two. Lodolo making quick work of the first two Orioles here in the fourth. Now he'll get the big, strong Tyler O'Neill. O'Neill was a

0: Originally drafted by the Mariners, but it wasn't the Mariners that he broke into the big leagues with. He was traded to the Cardinals back in 2017, and that's where he made his major league debut, made a name for himself. First pitch to Tyler O'Neill, big cut to miss. The count is 0-1. Power just hasn't been there for him this year, though. The 0-1 pitch to O'Neill. He swings, hits a one-hopper to Edwin Arroyo. Shaded up the middle, moves quickly to his left, loves the big hop, and throws in time. O'Neill's out, and Nick Lodolo works a very quick 1-2-3 fourth. On to the home fourth. Still nothing, nothing. Reds still looking for their first base runner when we come back on the Reds Radio Network.
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0: Ellie De La Cruz batting here in the bottom of the fourth inning.
6: Well, let's hope the Reds can make some adjustments this next time around.
0: No doubt. First pitch to De La Cruz. Swing and a miss. Strike one. Radish has retired the first 9 Reds that he has faced, and now starting that second time through this Reds lineup. Ellie struck out looking his first time up. Radish readies at the belt, and here he comes with the 0-1 pitch. And a breaking ball spins down low. That leaving the count. 1-1. Well, Cowboy, looking at Bradish, he does look like he's got pretty good stuff, and he has pretty good command today, too.
6: Yeah, he definitely has a different type of fastball. Like I said, it spins like a cutter, sinks like a sinker.
0: The 1-1, and this is off the handle. Rolled softly to Jeremiah Jackson at second base, and he'll handle it easily to first in time. Ellie is the first out of the fourth inning. Let's pause for station identification. 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
0: Sal Stewart's up there now with nobody on and one man out. Sal grounded out at the shortstop his first time up. All the outs have either been strikeouts or on the ground. Nothing in the air so far against Kyle Bradish.
6: 7 ground balls. That should tell you that the Reds are having a difficult time making some solid contact. A lot, and I mean a lot, of awkward swings.
0: Swing and a miss there on a first pitch slider to Sal Stewart. Count is nothing and one on Stewart. Bradish from the belt, home with the 0-1 pitch. And Stewart hits it sharply, but right to the second baseman, Jackson. Shifted toward the middle. He almost pulled Alonzo off the bag with his throw, but Alonzo able to keep the toe on with a big stretch to get Sal Stewart. A couple of ground outs to the Orioles second baseman to begin the Reds' fourth inning. Nothing here in the fourth. The Reds still in

0: Search of their first base runner of the afternoon. Bradish has retired the first 11 Reds. Now J.J. Bleda was robbed of a base hit on a ground ball in the hole at second his first time up, and Jackson shifts that way this time around. And the first pitch to Bleda is back to a breaking ball that hits the outside corner for a called strike. Nothing and one. Bradish with the sign. From the belt, out of the stretch all the time, and is 0-1. And Bleda hammers it down the right field line, but he's out in front of it, and he pulled it foul. He had plenty of distance. Nothing and two on J.J. Bleda. Flirting with his 14th home run of the year right there. He only has one extra base hit in his last 17 games. That's the span between multi-hit efforts.
1: Now he's going to throw him that fastball up under his hands and run it back to the inside corner.
0: Here's the 0-2 pitch. Swung on and it's lined to center field. On in a hurry, the center fielder Tavares, and he makes the catch and goes into a slide. So another 1-2-3 inning for Kyle Bradish. And we are still scoreless at the end of four on the Reds Radio Network.
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6: WBVI.
0: Orioles come to bat in the fifth inning. Scoreless. So far, Lodolo has struck out three to this point. Orioles have three hits against him. First pitch on the way and showing bunt, pulling the bat back. Leody Tavares takes ball one.
1: Pretty good pitching afternoon for both fellas here this afternoon.
0: I would say so.
1: Bradish with a perfect game. Lodolo has allowed the three hits, but we're still scoreless.
0: All three hits are singles. The 1-0 bunted foul this time over by the Reds dugout. The count is even, one ball, one strike.
1: I'm not really sure that Tavares wanted to bunt that. I think it just was starting to come in towards his chest, and he thought, well, I'm either going to eat it with my numbers or I'm going to bunt it. So he just bunted it over towards the Reds dugout.
0: One ball, one strike on Leody Tavares. Here's the 1-1. And he stays outside of the curveball. Two balls, a strike. Hey, Reds fans, Kroger gives you more ways to save. Low prices in every aisle, digital coupons in the app, and fuel points to save up to $1 per gallon. 2-1, bounced up the middle. There is Edwin Arroyo. Chest-high hop, gets rid of it quickly. Close, but out at first is the speedy Tavares. And there's one gone here in the fifth inning. Kroger is the official grocery partner of your Cincinnati Reds. Bases are empty with one out, and here's Jeremiah Jackson. That was bang-bang over at first, but Arroyo just did get it over there in time. Jackson struck out looking his first time up. one of three

0: Lodolo strikeouts. There he comes with the first pitch to Jeremiah Jackson. He shoots one foul over by the tarp, rolled away down the right field line. Quickly, nothing and one. And we talked about it at the start of the game, Cowboy, but Lodolo has continued to do it. He's been getting ahead with early strikes so far to this point. Now is 0-1. Jackson hits this on one hop right back to Lodolo. Leans back, gloves it, throws the first. Two down.
1: Well, I think first pitch strikes. That's just the, that makes it easy on yourself. As far as the key to pitch efficiency, that's it. But you can't worry about a hitter hitting the ball. You have to concentrate more on making a quality pitch with your first pitch and let the chips fall where they may. That comes down to confidence in your stuff. If you're always worried about the guy hitting, Lord, you're never going to make it up here.
0: Blaze Alexander swings, and he lines one softly through the right side of the infield. That's a base hit. Quickly to it, Marte to cut it off in the right center field gap to hold Alexander to a two-out single. Second time that Alexander singled in this game.
1: It was. You can see Alexander really letting the ball get deep before he takes his swing. No overswing whatsoever. That's the reason that he's hitting over 300. He's just nice and compact and just taking the ball the other way. He's more of a guy you want to make him hit a breaking ball and make him roll over the top of it, get him out in front.
0: Gunnar Henderson now with one on and two outs and a pick to first chases Alexander back to the bag. He does have 9 stolen bases. He's been caught 3 times. Henderson is grounded to first and lined to second. From the belt, here's Lodolo's first pitch to Gunnar Henderson. He goes the other way and pops it foul into the seats left side. 0-1 on Gunnar Henderson. In answer to our trivia question, the question was, 3 players who won National League Rookie of the Year honors with the Reds also played for the Orioles during their career, Frank Robinson and Chris Sabore. 2, who's the other one? 0-1 pitch to Henderson, swung on, fouled back. You said B. Scott Williamson. I said C. Pat Zachary. The other option was A. Tommy Helms. Would you like to stay with Scott Williamson?
1: Yeah, it's just a total guess.
0: Yeah. Same here. Let's see. You were right. It was B. Scott Williamson, won Rookie of the Year with the Reds in 99. Later appeared in 16 games for the Orioles in 2007. 0-2 on Gunnar Henderson. And Lodolo's 0-2 pitch on the way. Breaking ball misses down, and it's 1-2 count. Lodolo readies and is 1-2, and Henderson got jammed and pops it up. Behind third, Sal Stewart crossing into foul territory will make the catch, and that's it for the Orioles in the fifth. Another base hit, their 4th single of the game, but we're still scoreless halfway through it at Great American Ballpark on the Reds Radio Network.
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1: The Reds still need a base runner. Void of that through the first four innings of this game. Kyle Bradish has retired the first 12 Reds that he has seen. Eugenio Suarez will bat, leading off the Reds' fifth. Bradish through the signs, ready to go, and here's the first pitch to Eugenio Suarez. And he takes just off the outside corner. 1-0 on Suarez. Suarez struck out in the second. Bradish through the signs and goes to work now with a 1-0. In the dirt, two balls and no strikes. I mean, at this point, the Reds would just take a walk. Bradish had a couple of pretty good outings in the month of June. His last time out, gave up four runs, three of which were earned over four innings on only one hit against the Nationals. He walked five in that game. His command's been good today. But now he's behind Suarez 3-0 as he misses upstairs with a fastball. Three balls, no strikes. Bradish home with a 3-0. And he finds the zone with a fastball for a called strike, 3-1. Suarez had started toward first. It is nothing new for Bradish to walk a leadoff guy in an inning. 3-1 pitch. And he did it here. So down to first, Eugenio Suarez, after watching a fastball miss away, and the Reds do have their first base runner of the game. So Bradish no longer perfect, but the Reds still need a hit. And here is Spencer Steer as we look at today's scoreboard stumper. Four pitchers whose last name begins with the letter B, like Brantley, have been selected to the All-Star game while playing for the Reds. Who are they? This is bunted foul back into the net by Spencer Steer. Nothing in one.
2: Well, we just had Chase Burns.
1: Burns.
2: Name, so he's got to be one of them.
1: Okay.
2: Tom Browning.
1: Okay. Off to a nice roll here.
2: Yeah, that's where the roll stops. Oh.
1: Burns this year. Browning in 1991. There's the 0-1 to Steer. He didn't want to, but he went around and chased a bad one in the dirt. Now Steer behind the count 0-2 after swinging through that curveball. Nothing and two the count. Bradish with the 0-2 pitch, and he spins another breaking ball further outside, and this time Steer wouldn't follow him.
2: What about Billingsley?
1: Ooh. No. Kind of close with that last name, though. The 1-2. And it's hit toward the right field corner on a line, slicing toward the seats, foul. Steer hit that one sharply, went with it. It was a fastball up and away. We were talking about that fastball that runs back to the inside corner against left-handers. That's what that pitch was. He tried to backdoor it. Can you use that to start it on the inside corner to a right-hander and get it to break off the inside edge?
2: Yeah, just sink it right up under their hands.
1: Here's the 1-2. And the breaking ball spins down and away. Is it just the spin because it looks different that makes it a more dangerous pitch or a tougher pitch than a normal sinker?
2: Most hitters are taught when the ball has that kind of cockeyed spin to it that it's going to cut away from you. And when it breaks back in, it just kind of paralyzes you because you're so used to seeing that

0: ball that's kind of turned half, spinning four-seam spin, it's going to cut away from you, and then it comes in.
1: Curveball in the dirt. Now it's a full count, 3-2.
0: Just makes it tough to hit because you're recognizing it, but yet your instincts say it's going away, and yet it comes in. And so it begins to play havoc in your head.
1: 3-2 pitch to Spencer Steer. Runner goes, and Steer again fouls it away. It will run and hit. Running with Suarez, Steer fouls away the 3-2 pitch. Good time to do it. You've got a situation here where you know that Steer commands the strike zone pretty well. So if it's out of the zone, he's probably not swinging at it. If it's in the zone, you feel like he's a pretty good bet to put it in play. Calculated risk with Suarez in motion on that 3-2 pitch. See if he's going again. Radish from the belt. Suarez is running, and Steer does put it in play with a fly ball. Well hit. Deep right field. There it goes. It is gone. Steer drives it out of here for a two-run blast. The Reds' first hit of the afternoon puts them on top 2-0.
0: It's a great piece of hitting by Spencer Steer. We talk all the time about his ability to drive the ball the other way. Well, not only does he drive it the other way, he drives it out of the ballpark the other way. That was a curveball, and he stayed right on it and just tattooed it.
1: By no means an overswing, but just went with the pitch with a nice, easy swing. Got some elevation to it. Sent it out of here near that 370 sign in right center. Tyler Stevenson's up now. And the first pitch to Stevenson is low and away for ball one. 2-0 Reds here in the fifth. For Spencer Steer, it's his 14th home run of the year. RBI is 35 and 36. Radish with the 1-0 pitch to Stevenson. And he misses up and away. Now the catcher, Rutschman, wants to challenge.
2: Catcher challenging the ball.
1: Turn our attention to the board, and it was a strike, barely. But a strike nonetheless. Just did catch the outside corner at the top of the zone to Stevenson. One ball, one strike. Here's the 1-1. Breaking ball off the inside corner.
0: He's challenging that one.
1: Oh, they are going to take a look at it. And it is a strike. Split the inside corner.
0: You can hear the two catchers talking back there.
1: That one, a 50-50 ball.
0: Yeah, those are hard to pick up.
1: One ball and two strikes on Tyler Stevenson. Radish from the belt. Back home now with a 1-2 pitch to Tyler Stevenson. In the dirt this time. No need to challenge. It's a two-ball, two-strike count. Reds have two runs home in the inning on the Spencer Steer two-run home run. Reds have taken a 2-0 lead. 2-2. Up and in with a fastball that sailed on Radish a little bit there. He's kind of having a tough time right now with that command.
0: That's what he had several other starts earlier this year. If you can get him in a bad spot, you can apply some pressure and maybe force him out of the zone.
1: 3-2, bounced toward the middle. Henderson far to his left, but he can't get this one.
0: That's what happened with Ellie and McLean last night. You had the shortstop and the second baseman running together, and at the last second, instead of Henderson going after the ball aggressively, he had to pull up because he thought he was going to run into his second baseman, and the ball goes through.
1: So Stevenson is on. The first three Reds have reached here in the fifth inning after Radish hadn't allowed a base runner through the first four, but it all started with the

0: leadoff walk to Eugenio Suarez. Then Spencer Steer took him deep. And then Tyler Stevenson now to single back through the middle. And the Reds again with a man aboard here against Bradish to keep the pressure on. Noelvi Marte coming to the plate. Reds trying to avoid the sweep here at home and also snap a six-game home losing streak. Reds are home all the way to the All-Star break. The Orioles are off tomorrow, and then they return home heading into the break. Now the pitch to Noelvi Marte, and he watches a fastball for a strike. Nothing and one. Marte struck out, his only time up. Now Bradish with the 0-1 pitch. And Marte swings, fouls it off at home plate. If you're listening today on your car or truck radio, please remember to buckle your safety belt. This message brought to you by the Ohio Department of Public Safety. If you're not buckled up, what's holding you back?
1: I don't think I'm going to get those other two.
0: No? The guy was pitcher in the 70s. All-star in the late 70s. Here's the 0-2 to Marte. Half swing, looper. Almost over the head, but Alonso makes the catch at first base. Boy, kind of an awkward angle on a weird half swing popper that it looked like it might get over Alonso's head. It was a half swing. And just a little looper, and you could see Alonso was kind of caught.
1: Scuffling.
0: Not sure where to go on that ball.
1: Polar bears don't really jump that high. But he was able to move his feet in time to make the catch.
0: With one out, T.J. Friedl bats down. The first pitch to Friedl is a backdoor breaking ball for a strike, and it's nothing and one. Friedl hit the ball sharply, but on the ground to the first baseman his first time up. He could hit that same ground ball here and probably get it by Alonso because Alonso's holding the runner. Now Friedl instead breaks his bat, pops it up behind the second baseman, Jeremiah Jackson, who backs into the right field grass to make the catch, and now two gone. That'll bring Edwin Arroyo up there for the second time today. Ground out to the second baseman. All right. I don't think you're getting the first one for sure. Ewell Blackwell.
1: Wouldn't have got it.
0: 1946 to 1951. Edwin Arroyo up there, and foul ball. I think that was right off the knob of the bat. 0-1 on Edwin Arroyo. I think you could get the next one. Captain Jack Billings.
1: I said Billingsley. I meant Billingsley.
0: Oh.
1: That's what I'm talking about.
0: I kind of thought maybe that's what you meant, but there is a difference.
1: There's a lot of difference.
0: Here's the 0-1 to Edwin Arroyo. Check swing. A pitch down and away. One ball, one strike on Edwin Arroyo. Jack, an all-star. Actually, I said late 70s, early 70s, 1973. I just read that. I thought it said 79. 1973, an all-star selection. I don't think that's what messed you up, though.
1: It's a day game, you know?
0: Yeah, I got you. Here's the 1-1. Arroyo bounces it to the shortstop, handled by Henderson. The peg to first is in time. Side retired. That'll do it. The Reds, though, get a two-run home run from Spencer Steer, and they have moved in front of the Orioles as we move to the sixth inning here at Great American Ballpark, 2-0 Red Legs on the Reds Radio Network.
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4: Well, Nick Lodolo's back out for the sixth inning. Cowboys kind of rolling along here. 69 pitches so far through the first five innings. That is a little better pitch efficiency than what we've been seeing from Reds pitchers here lately.
5: Well, that's about as good as we have seen in some time. Lodolo is throwing a lot of first pitch strikes early. And he's got to continue in that same manner and keep himself into the ballgame. He's got a chance to finish seventh.
4: Well, and I would imagine with the way the bullpen's been beat up lately, Terry Francona would have no problems letting him go as long as he possibly can, even with the off day tomorrow. Then you come out of the off day with a fully rested bullpen, hopefully, if all goes well. Pitch in there for a strike. The count is nothing and one on Adley Rutschman. Rutschman flew out to center field in the first, singled in the third, and Lodolo brings it home. The pitch to Rutschman is low and inside. One ball, one strike. Fully rested bullpen is not something we've been able to say much about the 2026 Red Legs. 1-1. Reds are up 2-0 after the Spencer Steer home run in the bottom of the fifth inning. And Rutschman lifts a lazy fly here to T.J. Friedl, who backs up. He's there. He's got it. There's one down in the sixth. Get that great taste of the ballpark at home with JTM's Philly Kits and Fat Tire Beer, Cheese, and Pretzels. Find these game day favorites in your grocer's freezer. JTM Food Group. Let's create great dishes together.
5: There just haven't been too many balls on either side that have been hit hard today. The two-run home run by Spencer Steer. About it.
4: First pitch, a strike in there. Nothing and one on Taylor Ward.
5: Definitely the only extra base hit of the afternoon for either club.
4: One of only two hits for the Reds today. Here's the 0-1 pitch. This ball is hit toward the left center field gap, slicing back toward Blade, but it's going to straighten out and end up plugging the gap as it one hops the wall. And Ward is going to go coasting into second base with the first extra base hit of the day for the Orioles.
5: I didn't even get that out of my mouth.
4: No, you didn't.
5: It was well hit, and it was an extra base hit.
4: So Ward is on. Now Pete Alonso. This game could change on a dime right now with this guy standing in there. Alonso, after reaching base five times last night, is 0-for-2 today with a fly out to center and a strikeout. Ward leads off of second base. Lodolo readies, and here he comes. The first pitch to Alonso is swung on, and that's fouled back in and out of the upper deck. Nothing and one on Pete Alonso. This is the second time today that Lodolo has had to pitch with a runner at second. The 0-1. Ooh, way outside with that curveball. That slipped out of the hand a little bit. One ball, one strike on Alonso. The lefty's ready. A look back to second base. Now here he comes. And this hit sharply on the ground to Ellie. Bobbles it, though. Now he gathers, throws in time to get Alonso. He had the runner at third if he fielded it cleanly.
5: Well, it was a good recovery by Ellie. Normally that kind of play, when the ball pops out of your glove in that manner, you don't get anybody. But Ellie able to recover

0: that. I was ready to go your way. But like you said, no panic by De La Cruz at all. And knowing that he's got Pete Alonso running, you've got a little extra time. 0-1 on Kobe Mayo. He will use his timeout. Back out of the box. It's almost like there's something in his eye. I think he was, because Brian Onora, the plate umpire, is asking him if he needed a trainer. And he's still rubbing his eyes. They are going to have the trainer come out. Probably something in his contacts. Let's pause for station identification up and down the Reds radio network.
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3: Your home for the greatest hits of all time.
0: So they put a few eye drops in the eyes of Kobe Mayo. Meanwhile, Tyler Stevenson takes this opportunity to go out and pay Nick Lodolo a visit. Reds are leading it 2-0 as we play in the sixth inning. Top of the sixth. Series finale. Reds trying to avoid the sweep.
4: See a guy like that, he's got something in his eye. Throw him a curveball.
0: Right.
4: Next pitch.
0: Maybe that's what Stevenson was telling him. Dolo's been awfully good so far today. He's got Mayo down to the count, nothing and one. Back in there, ready to go, and here comes Lodolo's 0-1 pitch. And he buries a changeup in the dirt. That'll even the count. One ball and one strike. Outfield straight away against Mayo. The outfield hadn't had a lot of work today. TJ Friedel, the only one that's handled anything out there. A couple of fly balls to him. Well, four of them to be exact. Everything else has stayed on the infield. One hopper off the glove of Sal Stewart, trying to make the sliding stop to his left. And that's going to go into left field for a base hit. So Kobe Mayo is on with an RBI single. That scores Taylor Ward from third to break up the shutout. Reds still lead it 2-1. Hard hit, but pretty much right at Sal Stewart to his left. And he went with that feet-first slide off to his left. And Sal even frustrated that he didn't make the play. Swung on and popped into the seats down the right field line, kind of pounding the dirt with an open palm in frustration after not making the play. Still goes as a hit. That doesn't mean that the fielder doesn't feel like he should have made it. 0-1 on Tyler O'Neill. And Lodolo back in there with the 0-1 pitch. Down and in. One ball, one strike. Good block by Stevenson to keep the runner Mayo at first base. Lodolo out of the stretch. Works from the center of the slab. Here's the left-hander's 1-1. And Tyler O'Neill watches a pitch fade down and away from the right-handed hitting Tyler O'Neill. 0-for-2, a couple of groundouts. One to the third baseman Stewart, the other one to the second baseman Edwin Arroyo. And here's the left-hander's 2-1 pitch. In off the plate, it's a 3-ball, 1-strike count on Tyler O'Neill. Runner at first base, Kobe Mayo. Now Lodolo to the plate with a 3-1 pitch, and it's inside, ball four. O'Neill works the walk. And that's going to prompt a visit from Reds pitching coach, acting pitching coach, Matt Tracy. Lodolo now up to 85 pitches, and we started this inning talking about how Lodolo, if he could have another quick frame, could really think about getting very deep into this game. But he's got to get another quick out here as the pitch count starts to mount on him a little bit. He's thrown as many as 19 pitches in an inning. But now two on with two outs. And

0: 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Meeting on the mound is over. Now Lodolo ready to go back to work here against Taveras with two on and two out. Reds leading it 2-1. Here he comes. And Taveras takes a look at a strike on the outside corner of the knees. I chuckle because you watch Tyler Stevenson. And every time there's a borderline pitch and he thinks it might not be called a strike, he starts to go up with the hand of the helmet. It's kind of a tell for the umpires, to be honest. Here's the 0-1 pitch. That's a little bit high on the inside corner. If you see him start to do that, you have a pretty good idea the pitch was a strike. He doesn't miss many.
1: Doesn't miss much.
0: One ball, one strike on Taveras. Lodolo, a check of second, now to the plate. It's a foul over to the Red or the Orioles' third base dugout. Two on, two out, one in for the Orioles here in the sixth inning. A ball and two strikes on Taveras. Lodolo back home with a 1-2 pitch, and he misses off the outside corner. Change up away, evens the count at two balls and two strikes.
1: He struck him out with a fastball in, looking in his first at bat. Got the ground ball to second the last time up.
0: Here's his 2-2 pitch. And it's a little bit high. Called a ball on the fastball, but Stevenson says, no, that's strike three. So let's see. I believe it's Stevenson's first challenge of the day. Ooh, just a little bit high, and now the count is full 3-2. Well, that's by a whisker. Less than a tenth of an inch. So full count, 3-2 on Taveras. The runners are off on this 3-2 pitch. Lodolo to the plate, and he walked him. So the bases are loaded. That fastball just did stay outside. Back-to-back walks issued by Nick Lodolo after the ground ball that went by Sal Stewart at third. And the thing about it that makes you scratch your head is Lodolo hasn't been really that close to walking anybody today until after that RBI base hit. Now Jeremiah Jackson swings the first pitch and fouls it off to the right side, out of play, and it's nothing and one. Lodolo's got to fight back a little bit here against some adversity. 0-1 on Jackson. Bases loaded, two outs. Tying run 90 feet away in the sixth. The lefty Lodolo to the plate, in on the knuckles, and Jackson fouls it back, and it's 0-2. Brock Burke begins throwing now in the Reds' bullpen. You've got Jackson down on the count. No balls, two strikes. He's 0-2, the strikeout, and a one-hopper back to the pitcher.
1: How do you pitch with adversity? Usually that's how your career is remembered.
0: Lodolo backs off the back of the rubber. Goes the rosin bag, now back on top again. Here he comes, the 0-2 pitch to Jackson. Swung and a foul back. Still nothing in two. Now Lodolo up to 94 pitches, 25 of those coming in this sixth inning alone. Nothing in two on Jackson. Left-hander, hands together, belt high, and the 0-2 pitch. And he didn't get him to chase the changeup down. 1-2. Lodolo, ready again. And here's the 1-2 pitch. This time Jackson makes a pass at it, fouls it back.
1: Well, you can see Jackson really letting the ball get deep. He's trying to shoot that ball up the middle and the other way. That front

0: shoulders really hanging in there tight.
1: Jackson, second year. Originally from Mobile, Alabama. The 1-2 pitch to him. Swing and a miss. Struck him out. Got him with a curveball. Down and out of the zone. And the inning is over. So Lodolo gets his fourth strikeout of the game. And he strands the bases loaded. On to the bottom of the sixth. The Reds lead down to one. 2-1 Reds on the Reds Radio Network.
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0: The Reds have the lead, but it would probably benefit the Red Legs to maybe tack on another run or three. 2-1 Red Legs, bottom of the sixth, and here's Ellie De La Cruz to get things started. Top of the order for the Reds in the sixth. Bradish is still on for the Orioles, and he leaves a curveball high and outside for ball one. 1-0 on De La Cruz. Ellie 0 for 2 today. He is struck out looking and grounded out to the second baseman.
1: When's the last time we got to the sixth inning and both starting pitches were still in the ballgame?
0: Has it happened this century? Swinging a foul back. One ball, one strike on De La Cruz. It is pretty rare in this day and age. But it's refreshing when you see it. Ellie has hit safely in 7 straight. 10 for his last 29 coming in. 3.45 over that stretch, and here's the 1-1 pitch to him. Up and away from Bradish.
1: The command for Bradish is starting to slip a bit.
0: And it is slipping big time. That's the thing.
1: Notice that in the fifth. It's just a matter of whether the Reds can be patient.
0: 2-1 on De La Cruz. Here it comes, and a backdoor breaking ball. This time he lands it in there for a called strike. And it's not as though he's just starting to slightly miss. When he's missing badly. Non-competitive type misses. 2 balls, 2 strikes on De La Cruz. And Bradish is home with the 2-2 pitch. Ellie swings, pops it up. Foul, third base side, and that'll end up in the seats. Two and two the count. We've talked about the sun in and out of clouds, and it's out right now. And when the sun is out, typically the background gets a little more glary, but it's actually a little bit in shadows right now. Might be a little easier to see the ball. Here's the 2-2 pitch. Swing and a miss. Just as I say that, Ellie strikes out on a curveball. He's probably saying, you come down here and hit, see how easy it is. For Bradish, that's his 4th strikeout of the day. 1 gone in the 6th, and now Sal Stewart.
1: Pretty good hook by Bradish, because that pitch is a strike whether you swing or not. And Ellie just swings right through it.

0: The pitch to Sal. Swinging a soft roller to the right side. Pete Alonso will handle that. Wave off the pitcher Bradish and take it three unassisted to the bag. Third time today that Sal Stewart has grounded out. And with two outs, that brings up J.J. Blade as we check some scores around Major League Baseball. Scores around the league are brought to you by Sun Cruiser Vodka Iced Tea. Let the good times cruise. Pirates lead the Nationals 4-3. That game's at the top of the fifth in D.C. Cubs and Cardinals just getting underway at Wrigley. No score in that game. Braves with a three spot in the first lead the Mets 3-2 at the pitch. Fouled back by J.J. Blade. Strike one. Nothing has gone final yet. Games are scattered all throughout the day today. Close out the holiday weekend. Our game was the first one to get going today. Heads up 2-1. The pitch to Blade is down low, and the count evens at one ball and one strike. Other matchups today, Royals hosting the Phillies. They're about to get started. Guardians are delayed at home against the White Sox. Rays and Astros playing today in Houston. Rangers host the Tigers. San Francisco's in Denver to play the Rockies. Here's the 1-1. Bounced foul. First baseline. Milwaukee's in Arizona to play the D-backs. The A's play host the Marlins. Padres and Dodgers square off in one of the two late games. Also the Red Sox and Angels, plus Seattle hosting the Blue Jays later this evening. Full slate of baseball scattered throughout the day. You can have wall-to-wall baseball if you so choose today. A ball and two strikes on J.J. Blade. Bradish deals the 1-2 pitch. Blade takes down and away. It's a good day to have whatever that little that app that has the four box. I think the MLB app may have it, where you can watch four games at one time.
1: Oh, I thought you were talking about those four beers that come in the... case there.
0: That'd probably go work out pretty well for it.
1: Good dude. For the four screens.
0: 2-2 pitches in the dirt inside. You could have four different kinds and it would be one for each game you're watching, you know. Three and two, the count on J.J. Blade. Nobody on, two away. Reds are up 2-1 as we play in the bottom of the sixth inning in the finale of three. Orioles shut out the Reds in the first game. Beat the Reds 8-5. Reds had the bats going a little bit in last night's game, but couldn't keep the Orioles off the scoreboard. Payoff pitch to J.J. Blade. He swings and again fouls it back. It was a tough season debut for Hunter Green. It was the fourth that did him in, a five spot in the fourth inning. Green didn't make it through the fourth inning. Charged with all of them, only had one out that frame. 3-2 pitch again to Blade, and again he fouls it back. Now Blade trying to run up the pitch count of Kyle Bradish a little bit.
1: When you see those pitches from Bradish, and this is what he was doing earlier in the ball game. 95 mile an hour pitch. It looks like it's going to cut on you and it sinks away, and then he throws you a pitch the same spin at 89, 90 miles an hour and it comes to you.
0: Payoff pitch again, and Blade breaks his bat and lifts a fly ball to short right. Here comes the right fielder Tyler O'Neill waving off Leody Taveras. O'Neill puts the squeeze on out number three in the sixth. Reds are up and down in order for the fifth time today, but lead it 2-1 as we head back to Cowboy in the seventh on the Reds Radio, Reds Radio Network.
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8: Left-hander Brock Burke out of the Reds' bullpen. He is our Reds' Wilbur's Mustard pitching change. Wilbur's Mustard. Let's put some mustard on it. Burke coming on for the 44th time this year, 3-4 record, a 3.05 ERA. Only 31 hits in his 41 and a third innings, but he has walked 26. And he will get 9-1-2 here in the Orioles order, and that begins with Blaze Alexander, who is 2-for-2 so far today, and he is... Now that's foul. I thought I was going to say 3-for-3 as that ball headed down the left field line, but it was just foul, and it's a no ball, one strike count. It is Alexander, Henderson, and Rutschman. Those are the batters due up for the Orioles here in the seventh. The Reds are leading 2-1. Ground ball left side, quickly to it. Stewart, the throw to first is on the money, and there's one down. So Alexander retired for the first time today, right over the top of a breaking ball, and that'll bring Gunnar Henderson to the plate. Henderson is 0-for-3. He is grounded to first. He is lined to second, and he has popped out to Stewart at third base. Burke to the plate. Strike one, fastball over the, actually breaking ball over the inside corner. No ball, one strike count here to the Orioles shortstop. Reds trying to hold on to this 2-1 lead as they head to the bullpen for the first time today. Fouled straight back. That was a fastball over the inside corner. And Burke quickly ahead on a no ball, two strike count. Burke to the set and to the plate. Fastball rides up and away. One ball, two strike count here to Henderson. Henderson has made some spectacular plays in this series at shortstop. Reds trying to keep him at bay at the plate here today. Breaking ball just a tad off the outside corner. That'll even things at 2-2. Henderson never leaves the box. The pitch from Burke popped up down the first baseline. Steer is back. He will catch it straddling the line at first base. Two down. So a couple of quick outs for Brock Burke to begin this seventh. And that'll bring the switch hitting catcher Adley Rutschman to the plate. Rutschman will move around to the right side. He's 1-for-3 today. He has flied to center. He has grounded a single up the middle and flied to center again. So he has stayed right in the middle of the field in all of his at-bats this afternoon. Pitch from Burke. Strike one right over the inside corner, a breaking ball. No ball, one strike count. Rutschman hitting for the first time from the right side today. Actually, I take that back. This is the fourth time he'll hit from the right side. Fastball just a bit off the outside edge. One ball, one strike count. Lodolo seemed to have some decent success with it.
9: Yeah.
8: The pitch off the outside corner, a changeup. Two balls and a strike here to Rutschman. The guy on deck in Taylor Ward is 2-for-3. He has hit the ball well today. He has handled the Reds left-hander Lodolo. The pitch,

0: Ground ball, shortstop. Here comes Ellie. He will field it. He will throw to first in time, and that is a three up, three down seventh. The Reds come to the plate here in the bottom of seven. They're leading the Orioles 2-1 here on the Reds Radio Network.
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0: Bottom of the seventh, the Reds will come to the plate. Today's Toyota Tundra Home Run Challenge contestant, that would be Angela Mengel from Aurora, Indiana. And if a home run hit by a Reds player during this afternoon's game hits the Toyota hit and win sign, that's located in right center field. Well, Angela, you'll win a brand new built in the USA 2026 Tundra, all courtesy of your Cincinnati and Northern Kentucky Toyota dealers. That is Angela Mengel from Aurora, Indiana. Good luck. Well, Kyle Bradish stays in the ball game. He has only thrown 77 pitches so far, 53 of those being strikes. And I would say at this rate, unless the Reds can do something a little different, he may very well be out there for the last out.
1: He's putting on a clinic on how to be pitch efficient today.
0: He's thrown a lot of strikes. He's got a tremendous amount of ground balls. And for the first four innings of the ball game, he was throwing a perfect game and a no-hitter. But he walked Eugenio Suarez to begin the fifth. That was the beginning of his downfall. And then Spencer Steer, the very next batter, took him deep to right center field. That's the two runs that the Reds have today. Tyler Stevenson singled, and then he got right back in a groove. So three batters here in the ball game have cost him two runs. The Royals have some hits on the board, but they have not been able to plate but one run, and that's where we stand. Here's Suarez. He'll bat for the third time today, and that's a breaking ball off the outside corner, 1-0. Suarez, Steer, and Stevenson. Bradish with a long pause now back to the plate. And a strike at the bottom of the zone. A fastball from the right-hander, Kyle Bradish. One ball, one strike count. Bradish back to the plate. Breaking ball lifted high into the air. Shallow center field. Coming on quickly is Taveras. He will make the catch. And there's one down.

0: Bradish with not quite the same fastball that we saw early in the ball game. He was anywhere from 94 to 97. Cutting it, sinking it. Throwing the curveball for a strike. He's added in a few sliders, not too many. And he pours in strike one. There's that curveball again. That's been a pitch that he's used to get ahead in the count. If he's been 1-0 or 0-0, he's dropped it over the top hook, over the plate. No ball, one strike count here to Spencer Steer. That's the pitch Steer hit out of the ballpark. And he hits this one to right center field. It's got some juice, but it will hold up right at the edge of the track for the right fielder, Tyler O'Neill, and there's two down.
1: That one didn't sound quite as good coming off the bat, but still gave it a pretty good ride out there. Maybe he's had the best swings of anybody against Bradish today.
0: So here's Tyler Stevenson. He is 1-for-2 today. He singled after the two-run home run off the bat of Steer in that two-run fifth inning. Stevenson 9 for his last 24. He's swinging the bat as well right now as he has at any point in time this year. Fastball misses downstairs. One ball, no strike count. Sinking fastball away from Stevenson. The Reds only have two hits today, and they came in back-to-back fashion. Steer with the two-run homer after the walk, and here comes another one. That's into right field. O'Neill was charging aggressively, but he couldn't get there in time. Third hit of the game for the Reds, and two of them have come off the bat of, yes, Tyler Stevenson.
1: Kind of gives you an idea. You were talking about how hot he's been. Well, now he's got two of the Reds' three hits today on off a guy that the Reds just have not been able to solve at all. So that further drives home the point on how well he's seeing it and swinging the bat right now for the Reds.
0: Here's Noelvi Marte. Noelvi has struck out, and he has popped out to the first baseman, Alonzo. Marte has a five-game hitting streak coming into today's ball game. Swings right through a breaking ball. That was a slider. Started middle away and took a dive off the outside edge. No ball, one strike count for Bradish. In the eighth inning, the Orioles will have their 3, 4, and 5 batters coming to the plate. Tepper foul. Another breaking ball, this time a hanger up and away. And way out in front was Marte. He just smothered it over towards the third base, or the first, third base dugout. Get my directions right here.
1: Port starboard.
0: Yeah, I'm going to have to learn that.
1: You are.
0: No balls and two strikes. Marte steps in the box and immediately calls timeout and will step back rather quickly. Now the Reds right fielder is back in there and ready to go. A couple of windmills of the bat. Eyeballing Bradish. Bradish checks the runner Stevenson at first base. Two down in the inning. Here's the 0-2 pitch. Swing and a tapper foul. He was well out in front of the hook. This time a curveball. That should tell you all you need to know about the scouting report on Noelvi Marte. Not a fastball. Slider, curve. 0-2 again from the right-hander Bradish. And another slider, and it is fouled off to the right side, out of play.

Olave will settle back in. Stevenson not going anywhere at first base. And another 0-2 pitch from the Oriole right-hander. Here it is. Ground ball, third base. Alexander goes the short way to second. They will cut down Stevenson. And a scoreless inning for the Reds. That is seven innings in the books for Kyle Bradish. But he

0: trailing. It's 2-1 Reds as we head to the eighth. Back to Tommy Thrall on the Reds Radio Network.
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9: The Reds have made another Reds Wolvers mustard pitching change. This change goes to TJ Antone. TJ Antone, let's put some mustard on it. Antone is on for the 26th time, 1-0, 2.52 ERA, 25 innings pitched. He has walked 7 against 22 strikeouts, holding opponents to a 185 mark against him. He goes to work against Taylor Ward, Pete Alonso, and Colby Mayo with the Reds owning a 2-1 lead here in the 8th inning. Taylor Ward has scored the only Oriole run today. He doubled with one out in the sixth and came around to score on a ground ball by the third baseman, Sal Stewart, for a base hit back in the sixth. So Antone ready to go to work here against Taylor Ward. He's home with the first pitch to him, and it's right in there for a called strike, nothing and one. Ward with two of the Orioles' six hits on the afternoon. The pitch to him is off the inside corner for ball.
0: Normally when Antone comes in the ballgame, you see a lot of breaking balls. That works against a hitter like Taylor Ward. The guy that's on deck, that's the ball that he pulls, and he pulls with big-time power.
9: The 1-1, and it's down and in.
0: You've got to show the polar bear some fastballs. If you just throw him hooks over the plate, look out.
9: Well, the other part about that, too, is that could be an unfavorable matchup, and you'd like to get this guy so you can be a little more careful with him. The pitch. And in there for a called strike. Now it's 2-2 on Taylor Ward.
0: Yeah, Alonso sets up to drive the fastball the other way, but he does that so he doesn't pull off the breaking ball.
9: Now the 2-2. And just a little bit off the outside corner of that breaking ball. It's swept away. And now it's a full count. Three balls and two strikes. The count on Taylor Ward. Reds are up a run. Antone trying to keep it right there. We're in the eighth inning. The payoff pitch. Swing and a miss. Struck him out with a breaking ball down and away. It was ball four. But Ward went after it. And there's one gone here in the eighth inning, and now here is Pete Alonso.
0: You could see Alonso eyeballing every single pitch that came out of the hand of TJ Antone, and they were all breaking balls.
9: So Alonso up there, right-handed hitter, right-handed pitcher. Antone comes set. Here's his first pitch to Alonso, and he spins one in there for a called strike, nothing and one. Samuel Basayo is in the on-deck circle to hit for Mayo. And the 0-1 pitch.

0: too far off the outside corner. That time he went with a sinker, but it stayed away.
1: That's all right. Now just enough to speed those eyes up a little bit. I mean, you can even see Alonzo creeping up on the plate. He's a little tighter to the plate than he was against the left-handers.
0: Antone's 1-1. Breaking ball spins low. Two balls and a strike. That might have... Well, the home plate umpire, Brian Onora, out from behind the plate trying to wipe off his face. He almost wondered if maybe it kicked up some dust in his eyes or something. Antone through the signs with his catcher, Tyler Stevenson. Two balls, one strike, the pitch. Breaking ball, and Alonzo didn't want to, but he swung through it. And now the count is even, two balls and two strikes, and that pitch was well off the outside corner.
1: Yeah, you stay out there with it, you're going to have a tough time.
0: We've got one to work with now. And the 2-2. And he misses down and away with a fastball. Count fills up, three balls, two strikes. Antone being awfully careful here with Pete Alonzo. Nobody on, one out in the eighth. Reds up one on the payoff pitch. And Alonzo goes the other way with a lazy fly to Noel V. Marte in right field. Almost like they're playing catch. He makes the catch. Two gone here in the eighth inning. So it won't be Kobe Mayo. It will be Samuel Basayo off the bench to hit for Mayo. He will bat here with nobody on and two men out. Basayo, left-handed batter. Tyler Stevenson out for a scouting report to go over how they should attack Basayo right here.
1: I thought Antone pitched Alonzo perfectly.
0: Mm-hmm.
1: Showed him just enough fastballs to where it could speed him up, but he couldn't get hurt with it. And the last pitch was a cutter, which was harder than any of the other breaking balls that he threw earlier in the count.
0: Basayo has two hits in the series, 2 for 7. Both hits have been homers. He takes a breaking ball in for a strike, nothing and one. Basayo has hit safely in four straight. He has 5 RBIs in this series, and he's walked twice. 0-1 on Basayo, and Antone's home with the 0-1 pitch. Swing and a miss, a good breaking ball. And Cowboy, that at-bat with Pete Alonzo may very well be the at-bat of the game. As far as the Reds are concerned from a pitching perspective. Obviously, right now, Spencer Steer's home run is the big one, the 0-2. And Basayo shoots it into the Oriole dugout down the third baseline foul. But when you have a dangerous hitter like Pete Alonzo that can tie it with one swing of the bat, and you could afford to be a little careful with him also because you struck out Taylor Ward. That Ward at bat could certainly change things. The 0-2 pitch, and Basayo fouls it back. No balls and two strikes. We talk about it all the time, but one at bat can largely dictate what happens in the subsequent at bats. 0-2 on Basayo. He's fouled off the last two after falling behind to the count 0-2. And Antone home with another 0-2 pitch. Good backdoor nice breaking ball, cut on and missed, and down on strike Samuel Basayo. Antone works a 1-2-3-8 with a couple of strikeouts mixed in. And we go to the bottom of the eighth. Still the Reds 2, Orioles 1. The Reds Radio Network.
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4: It is still Kyle Bradish on the mound for the Orioles. He has thrown the ball well. He's made one mistake, and that was a two-run home run. That's the difference in the game off the bat of Spencer Steer. T.J. Friedl takes high for ball one. Friedl 0 for 2 today. He's grounded to first and popped out to the second baseman.
5: I'm going to have to write this down. Let's see. Starter still in game. Eight.
4: Might want to date that, too. This the fifth day of July, 2026. Swung on, popped into the air. Short center. Here comes Taveras to make the catch, and there's one down in the eighth inning.
5: Day game, smoking hot. Still in the game. Eighth inning. Star.
4: He's been pitch efficient as well because he's only thrown 91 pitches. Edwin Arroyo at the plate. Base is empty, one out. Bradish ready at the belt, and here he comes. Pitch to Arroyo is upstairs on the outside corner. One and nothing on Edwin Arroyo. Emilio Pagan is throwing in the Reds bullpen. Here's the 1-0 pitch to Edwin Arroyo. Swung on, and that's fouled off the catcher. One ball, one strike. This will be Pagan's first save attempt since returning from the injured list. Now Brian Onora walking with Kyle Bradish back to the mound, giving his catcher a moment to gather himself after wearing that foul ball. Multi-platinum country music hitmaker John Party is coming to Great American Ballpark on Wednesday. That's the 8th of July as part of the Ohio Lottery postgame concert series. Stick around after the Reds play the Phillies and enjoy a live set from John Party. For tickets and more information, visit reds.com/concerts. One ball, one strike on Arroyo. Bradish brings it home. The 1-1. And Arroyo swings, muscles one toward the middle. That's through. On into center field, a base hit. He hit that pretty much right at Laz Diaz, the second base umpire. It was softly hit, but he got it up there and got it through. He had to go up out of the zone to go get that one. But he fought it off and fought it into center field.
5: Whatever it takes, you know.
4: It's only the fourth hit of the game for the Reds. Now back to the top. Here's Ellie. Came in with hits in seven straight, but he's 0 for 3 today. He struck out twice. Bradish picks on Arroyo at first base, and he falls back into the bag. Clouds that we had when the game started have pretty much blown out of here. Mostly clear overhead now. But still steamy this afternoon. Bradish ready with the first pitch to De La Cruz, and he misses low on the outside corner of the fastball. One ball and no strikes. That fastball 95 miles an hour. And up to 97 today. Arroyo inching off the bag at first base. Bradish home with a 1-0 pitch, and it's a called strike on the outside corner. That'll even up the count at one ball and one strike.

0: Radish fires home the 1-1. Ellie muscles it down the left field line, but it'll slice into the seats foul. One ball, two strikes on De La Cruz. Back in there against Bradish. Waiting on the Oriole right-hander, and here he comes with a 1-2. De La Cruz again swings and fouls it back to the left side. That's into the seats. Still a one ball, two strike count on Ellie De La Cruz.
1: Still pumping that fastball up there.
0: That was right down the heart of the plate. Ellie did get a good swing.
1: Things got a little wiggle to it.
0: Yeah, it does. Hard to square up, isn't it?
1: Evidently.
0: Wiggle. I like that. 1-2. In the dirt. Kicks away from the catcher. And Rutschman won't have a play as Arroyo goes down to second base on the wild pitch.
1: We're saying that run at second base is a big run is kind of the understatement of the year. You got a one-run lead going into the ninth. This ballpark, you never know what can happen.
0: Love to cash that in. See if it changes the strategy for De La Cruz at the plate with a count even at 2-2. He swings, bounces it foul, first base side. You could just roll one through the left side of the infield. The shortstop, Henderson, is way up the middle. Now, he can cover some ground. We've already seen that. Blaze Alexander is no slouch at third either. He's way off the line. But there is a lot of room on the left side of the infield if Ellie can go the other way. Two balls, two strikes. Bradish brings it home, and Ellie takes it off the plate. The count runs full 3-2. That was that fastball that he can start in the left-handers, but it didn't quite come back to the inside corner.
1: That's just part of that last little bit of finish that you don't have at the end of the ballgame.
0: He's over 100 pitches. Here's number 102 for Bradish today. Swing and a miss. Got him with a fastball up and away, and De La Cruz is down on strikes for the third time today. Now two outs, and the batter is Sal Stewart. And the catcher, Adley Rutschman's going out there, and so too is... That might be the manager. That is the manager. Craig Albernaz out there as well, and this is probably going to be the end of the day for Bradish.
1: He hasn't pointed yet.
0: No?
1: They just want to check with the big fella, see how he's doing.
0: Like we talked about before, Albernaz and Drew French, their pitching coach, look very similar. He's going to stick with them. That was the manager out there. So they're going to stick with Bradish with a runner at second base and two outs. And you wonder if that was to maybe say, hey, this is your last guy, regardless of what happens, finish strong. Or sometimes we get to the end of the outing, there might not be a whole lot of finish left. If the tank's empty, it's empty. But we'll see how he fares here against Sal Stewart. Runner at second, two outs, the pitch to Sal. And the breaking ball spins down and away. Slider missing for ball one, 1-0. Reds are off tomorrow, and then the Phillies come to town and kick off a three-game series on Tuesday night. Andrew Abbott will start the opener of that series. All three games are 7-10 starts. Bradish from the belt. Here's his 1-0 to Sal. And a breaking ball strike on the outside corner evens up the count. 1-1 on Stewart. Big hole out in left center field. Of course, Sal has been going the other way a lot again, which has been very productive for him. But he's 0-3 in this game. He's grounded out all three times. And he started to go, but didn't offer at the breaking ball in the dirt outside. And now Stewart ahead of the count, two balls and a strike.
1: Something about Sal Stewart, when you've got a runner out there at second,

0: Those eyes tend to light up a little bit.
1: You don't have 60 RBIs by accident. And the 2-1 pitch on the way to Sal Stewart. He hits it sharply fair inside the third base bag and down the line into the corner. Here comes Arroyo around to score. Sal into second with an RBI double. It's 3-1 Reds.
0: There are just some guys that can hit with runners in scoring position. Sal Stewart is one of those men.
1: And that's going to be the end of the day for Kyle Bradish. So he will exit with a runner at second. Reds leading it 3-1. We're in the bottom of the eighth inning with two outs on the Reds Radio Network.
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0: Right-hander Rico Garcia out of the Orioles bullpen, 3-1 with a 2.39 ERA. This will be Garcia's 41st appearance on the year. Only 20 hits in his 37 and two-thirds innings. Opponents hitting 153 against him. Garcia pitched in game one of this series as he came on in the sixth inning. Did not allow a run. He did allow a hit and a walk in that inning.
1: You just can't say enough about what Sal is able to do as a rookie in this league, especially with runners in scoring position. It's incredible.
0: Certain guys zone in. Certain guys feel pressure.
1: Sal already with his 38th extra base hit of the year. He's down at second base with two outs, and now J.J. Blade with the Reds up by two, 3-1 in the eighth. Garcia brings it home, and the pitch to Blade is taken down too low on a curveball, and the count is 1-0.
0: I mean, when's the last time we had a guy with 61 RBIs before the All-Star break in a Reds uniform?
1: Got to go back probably a little ways. 1-0 on Blade. Here it comes. Swing and a miss. And the count is even. One ball and one strike now on J.J. Blade.
0: May have to ask Joel Luckup about that.
1: Right-handers 1-1 pitch to Blade. Way high and outside. Snap throw behind Stewart. And he gets back to the bag. I mean, the last time a rookie had as many home runs as him, I mean, you got to go way back. He's on the verge of joining Frank Robinson.
0: Big Frank, that's pretty good territory.
1: Yeah. That goes all the way back to 56.
0: Just a bona fide Hall of Famer.
1: 2-1 pitch to J.J. Blade. Low and outside, and it's a 3-ball, 1-strike count. It's going to be challenged.
6: 3 at it.
1: So let's take a look and see. It was low.
0: Well, you can't take those challenges home with you.
1: No, you can't. That was an Orioles challenge. They lose that. It's 3-1.

0: The Reds get a run here in the eighth inning. A big two-out RBI double from Sal Stewart stretches the Reds' lead back to 2-3-1 in favor of the Reds as we go to the ninth inning of the Reds Radio Network.
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6: Emilio Pagan, he is our Reds Wober's Mustard pitching change. Wober's Mustard, let's put some mustard on it. Well, welcome back, Emilio Pagan. This is his job, and that job? Close out ball games. First save opportunity for Pagan since, well, it's been a while.
0: First one since his return from the injured list. I'm sure he is certainly glad to be out there on the Great American Ballpark mound with a chance to nail one down right here.
6: That's a whole lot of built-up adrenaline.
0: Boy, don't you think that's the case? So here he goes to work against Dylan Beavers with the Reds up by two. Beavers hitting for Tyler O'Neill. May 4th, his last save opportunity. Pagan to the plate. First pitch on the way to Beavers. Swung on, fouled away off to the left side. The count is nothing and one. Gone home with the 0-1, and Beavers takes in the dirt. One ball, one strike on Dylan Beavers.
6: Well, that run that the Reds scored in the bottom of the eighth inning makes all the difference for a closer in this kind of spot. You got a two-run lead, man, you can just let it eat. Just challenge the strike zone as many times as you can.
0: 1-1, and he misses with that fastball up and away. 96, so the arm probably feels good for Pagan. He's ready, out of the stretch all the time, and the 2-1 pitch to Beavers. Swung on, fouled back, and it's a two-ball, two-strike count.
6: The only problem in this kind of spot is you don't want to walk somebody. That changes the narrative immediately.
0: Two balls, two strikes, and here comes Pagan with a break-even pitch. Fastball outside.
6: Because right now it takes two swings to beat you, and they both have to be long balls. If you walk a batter, one swing can tie the ball game.
0: Beavers only playing in the second game of the series. He's 0 for 4. Emilio Pagan has the sign, sets, and the 3-2 pitch on the way. And he walked. Missed off the inside corner. Ball 4. Didn't miss by a lot there, but it was in.

0: And the walk of Beavers begins the Oriole ninth inning. Now Leody Tavares up there now. One on and nobody out. Tying run of the plate. Switch hitter up there left-handed, and the first pitch on the way to him is a strike on the outside corner. Jackson Holliday has moved out on deck now. He will hit for Jeremiah Jackson. The Gonzo one in the dirt inside of the count is even. One ball and one strike. One and one on Tavares. Here's Pagans, 1-1. And he misses off the outside corner with that fastball. And Pagan has fallen behind the count here. Two balls and a strike. Definitely don't want to put the tying run on, especially with nobody out here in the ninth. And Pagan's 2-1 pitch. Swung on, and that's fouled back. Two ball, two strike count on Tavares. This copyrighted broadcast is presented by authority of the Cincinnati Reds and may not be reproduced or retransmitted in any form. The accounts and descriptions of this game may not be disseminated without the express written consent of the Reds. This copyright reminder is provided by Dinsmore, official legal counsel of the Reds. Pagan home with a 2-2 pitch. Swing and a miss. He struck him out. Good old-fashioned country hardball right there. He blew the fastball by him. And Tavares is down on strikes for the first out here in the ninth. And it won't be Jeremiah Jackson. As we mentioned, it's Jackson Holliday. Jackson for Jackson. So Holliday.
1: You ever go to the circus and you see those guys riding a unicycle on a high wire way up at the top?
0: Yeah.
1: And then they flip, catch each other, swing back and forth. That's kind of what it's like being a closer. It's just a high wire act. Every once in a while, it looks like they're going to fall, looks like they're going to fall off the top of the wire. Just got to keep going.
0: Stay calm through it all. And that's the thing. Emilio Pagan does keep his cool, even when things look like they're about to go sideways. Here's the first pitch to Jackson Holliday. Pagan turns it loose, and Holliday takes up and away. He's 0 for his last 13.
1: I learned early in my career, Tommy, that the best way to think about closing a ball game is you are one pitch away from being over. And if you think that way, then you keep it on the positive. If you start worrying about runners and all of that mess.
0: 1-0 is in there for a strike called. Fastball, 96.
1: You work yourself into a frenzy, and Lord, we have seen plenty work themselves into a frenzy.
0: One ball, one strike on Holliday. Runner at first, one out. Pagan trying to get that ground ball to end this game. Here's the 1-1 pitch. In the dirt with the split. Two balls and a strike. Key for having an effective split, right, is being ahead of the count.
1: Yes, because you're trying to force some aggression from the hitter, trying to speed him up to catch up with that fastball.
0: 2-1 pitch, and he misses off the outside corner. There was the split again, and now he's behind Holliday. Three balls and a strike. But like you said, even in a situation like this, you've got a runner at first base. There's one out. It's a 3-1 hitter's count. You're still a pitch away from getting a ground ball and ending the ball game. See if he can get it here. The 3-1 from Pagan, and a fastball strike at the knees. And Holliday wants to challenge. So let's take a look.
1: Gotta be close.
0: And it was low. So it's a walk. And Jackson Holliday heads down to first.

0: Runners at first and second, one out.
1: The only problem with this high wire act is there's no net underneath.
0: No.
1: So you got to do it yourself.
0: Blaze Alexander's at the plate.
1: Regain your balance quickly.
0: Two on, one out. And Pagan brings it home. And the first pitch, a strike on the outside corner of the knees. Alexander thought it was low. So he wants to challenge. And I think that might have been low. It was. Another Oriole challenge goes their way. One and oh on Blaze Alexander. Pagan, 1-0 pitch. Check swing, foul, and boy, Alexander really frustrated as he hit that one right down the steps of the Reds dugout.
1: Well, Alexander is trying to flip the ball into right field. We've seen it do it a couple of times already. He tries to bring those hands in and just push the ball the other way.
0: 500 hitter since the start of May with runners in scoring position. Here's the 1-1 pitch to Alexander, and he swings and pops it foul off the right. Now Pagan ahead of the count. One ball and two strikes.
1: And if you know a guy's trying to do that, you go up and you get closer to him. That way he hits the ball into the air. Tough to do a whole lot of damage in that regard. But if it's down, that's a ball that he can shoot the other way with some authority.
0: One ball, two strikes, two on, one out. Pagan gets the sign. And here is the 1-2 pitch to Alexander. Swung on again, fouled into the seats.
1: That's exactly what Pagan's trying to do. He's trying to crowd him and crowd him big time.
0: All right, so he's got him down to the count, a ball and two strikes. Do you go to that split in here, or how do you continue to fight this?
1: I'm fine with the split inside here.
0: He's ready at the belt. And the 1-2 pitch. Instead, he spins and looks the runner back to second.
1: But it's got to be a ball.
0: Right.
1: It's got to start on the plate, dive down and in.
0: 1-2 on Alexander. From the belt, Pagan, 1-2 pitch. And he missed high with a fastball, 2-2. So he elevated the fastball there. He hadn't thrown him a split yet in this at bat.
1: Well, he was trying to go right back at his hands, and he released it a bit early.
0: And Pagan with the 2-2 swung on, had him reaching for the fastball away there, and sends it into the upper deck.
1: It's amazing how ugly you can make a hitter swing when you get the ball in on their hands. No hitter that I have ever met in my life wants to get their bat broken in front of 30,000.
0: Two balls and two strikes on Blaze Alexander.
1: And they also don't want to get hit.
0: Two on, one out, Reds by two in the ninth. And Pagan again home with the 2-2 pitch, the Orioles nine-hole hitter. Swing, and this one's hit sharply through the left side, a base hit. They'll hold the runner Beavers at third, and now they're loaded. And back to the top of the order with only one out, and here comes Gunnar Henderson.
1: Well, that was a cutter that was on the inside part of the plate. I don't know that that was the greatest of pitches. I don't think that's where he wanted it. I think he was trying to cut it away, but a cutter that stays inside to a hitter that's trying to shoot the ball the other way, all you do is speed up the barrel, and that's exactly what happened.
0: So now they're loaded. One out, Matt Tracy, the Reds pitching coach, out of the mound now to talk with Pagan. So the question I have there, Cowboy, is we know that the split is Pagan's bread and butter.
1: But the split hasn't been working for him to the other hitters, and that's why he didn't throw it in
0: right.
1: That spot.
0: There you go.
1: At least that's what I think.
0: That's what it would seem.
1: I'm just giving my opinion. I'm not sitting in his head. I don't know that that's exactly why, but... If I was on the mound and I'm throwing a split and it's all over the place, well, I don't want to throw it with runners at first and second. I want to throw something that I can command a little bit. And that one just kind of backed up on it.
0: Henderson, a lifetime 273 hitter with the bases loaded.

0: packed, one out. And Emilio Pagan brings it home. And he fires a cutter in there for a called strike.
1: Well, backdoor cutter there. That's not a pitch that Henderson wants to swing at. Henderson's looking for something that's middle in that he can shoot into that right center field gap.
0: Henderson 0 for 4 in this game this afternoon. And Pagan's 0-1 pitch. Way too high with a fastball upstairs. One ball, one strike on Henderson. Right-hander readies. And here he comes with a 1-1 pitch. Swing and a miss and a high fastball there. He might have tipped it. But at any rate, it's a ball and two strikes now on Gunnar Henderson.
1: Just keep telling yourself you're one pitch away. You get a strikeout, you get a ground ball, double play, ball game's over.
0: And now Pagan will back off the rubber. Bases loaded, one out. 3-1 Reds in the ninth.
1: Be careful for a wild pitch on a split if he tries to bury it in the dirt.
0: Pagan shakes through the signs, has the one he likes, and now deals the 1-2 pitch to Gunnar Henderson. Swing, and he fouls back a fastball. Still a ball and two strikes. Again, an elevated fastball there, and Henderson just did get to it enough to foul it away. Anxious moments here at Great American Ballpark. Emilio Pagan through the signs. Again, comes set. And the 1-2 pitch on the way. And Henderson goes the other way. Fly ball left field. Lede is back. He'll make the catch shy of the track. The runner at third, Beavers, will tag, and he will score to pull the Orioles within one. It's 3-2 Reds. And now how big does that insurance run look in the bottom of the eighth inning?
1: Well, that's the whole key. You get that run, it gives Emilio Pagan that net. Now you got to get this batter right here because the net has now been pulled out.
0: Adley Rutschman the batter.
1: This is when all the fans in the circus go, oh.
0: Two on, two out. First pitch to Rutschman. A strike on the outside corner. Nothing and one. So he starts him with a fastball for a strike. Rutschman 1 for 4. And now Brian Honora going out.
1: Well, Tyler Stevenson has a cramp in his right hamstring.
0: Yep, and you can see him trying to stretch it out right now.
1: He grabbed it, and immediately Honora went to the mound. And it's cramping. And it's cramping pretty good because he's continuing to try to stretch it out.
0: He's got that leg outstretched. Now here comes Tomas Vera, the Reds trainer. And he's going to give him a little something to try to help the cramping.
1: A little pickle juice.
0: It would take a real severe cramp to be able to choke down some pickle juice.
1: That's what they think.
0: I know.
1: There's something in there that just stops it immediately. Maybe it tastes so bad that you take your mind off of it.
0: You forget all about it. 0-1, the count on Rutschman. Pagan throws one warm up here after.
1: Of course, in this kind of spot, maybe you need to take a shot of brandy and give it to Pagan and let him just calm down a little bit.
0: Might ease the nerves a bit.
1: Yeah. Maybe bring me one.
0: Two on, two out. 0-1, the count on Rutschman. Left-handed hitter, right-handed pitcher. 3-2 Reds, ninth inning. Two on, two out, and Pagan brings home the 0-1. And Rutschman started to go, couldn't hold up. He went, according to home plate umpire Brian Honora. Rutschman saying, come on.
1: And there is no challenge there. If Honora points at you and says swing, there you can't challenge it. I don't care if it's 4 feet outside.
0: And he probably went. It was close. But now it's a no-ball, two-strike count. They come to their feet here at Great American Ballpark. Pagan trying to hold on and walk the tightrope in the ninth. The 0-2 pitch on the way to Adley Rutschman. He swings and fouls it away back to the left side. Still no balls and two strikes on Rutschman.
1: You got Rutschman in a bit of a swing mode.

0: if you regain your confidence in your split, you can start it and just bounce it right on top of home plate.
1: Probably doesn't even have to be perfect. Here it comes. Swung on. It's hit in the air. Center field. Friedel back. He is there. He's got it. And that's it. Reds win it. They hold on to beat the Orioles 3-2 here at Great American Ballpark to salvage the finale of this three-game series. So the Reds win it today. Final score 3-2, and the Reds have snapped their home losing streak here at Great American Ballpark at 6. They're back in the win column now. And nice to get a win heading into the off day tomorrow.
0: Yep. Come back. Get ready for the Philadelphia Phillies. They're playing good baseball. The Reds are going to have to bring it.
1: Once again, final score, Reds 3, Orioles 2. We're back to wrap it up right after this on the Reds Radio Network.
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1: The Reds hang on for a 3-2 win over the Orioles at Great American Ballpark this afternoon. Here's your totals for the Red Legs. 3 runs on 5 hits with no errors and 3 left on base. For the Orioles, 2 runs on 7 hits, no errors. They left 9. Winning pitcher Nick Lodolo now 3-2. Losing pitcher Kyle Bradish 5-9. And Emilio Pagan earns his 7th save of the year. 2 hours, 44 minutes to play at a Great American Ballpark this afternoon. 17,601 looking on this afternoon. Now the Reds will enjoy an off day tomorrow before welcoming Philadelphia to town. 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
4: Reds hang on and beat the Orioles today. 3-2 here at Great American Ballpark in the series wrap-up. Now the Reds will have an off day tomorrow. Much nicer going into the off day after a victory, as the Reds have done here today. Now they'll get back at it again on Tuesday and sprint to the All-Star break. The Reds will have three with the Phillies beginning on Tuesday night. Left-hander Andrew Abbott will start the series opener against Philadelphia. Abbott 5-4 with a 3.88 earned run average. Phillies have not announced yet who they plan to start, but we do know that the game will begin at 7:10, and we will be on the air at 6:40 with the Reds pregame show across the network. That's all we have for you for today. Stick around. Yid's got plenty more coming up on the Reds postgame show coming up next. He's also got the Toyota Tundra Star of the Game, scores, highlights, and all that all coming up next. That's all for the Cowboy, Jeff Brantley. Producer engineer Dave Eddie Armbruster, our studio producer Drew Wester, Heidi back in our network headquarters. I'm Tommy Thrall saying so long from Great American Ballpark. We'll talk to you again on Tuesday night right here on the Reds Radio Network. Good night.
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3: At Great American Ballpark, where Spencer Steer hit a two-run home run in the bottom of the fifth, and the Reds held on to beat the Baltimore Orioles today, final score 3-2. And you're listening to the Cincinnati Children's Postgame Show. I'm Dave Armbruster. Steer hit that home run off Baltimore starter Kyle Bradish, who also gave up an RBI double to Sal Stewart in the bottom of the eighth inning. Nick Lodolo started for Cincinnati. He was good today. He pitched five shutout innings before allowing a run in the top of the sixth inning. Brock Burke and TJ Antone each pitched a perfect inning out of the bullpen. Emilio Pagan gave the fans a scare here when he loaded the bases with one out in the top of the ninth inning. He did give up a sac fly. That made it 3-2, but he got the final out and picks up his seventh save of the season. Coming up, we'll check scores around Major League Baseball, highlights, of course, from this game. But up first, we check back in with Tommy and the Cowboy. 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
3: You're listening to the Cincinnati Children's Post Game Show. Reds beat the Orioles today, 3-2, the final score. Let's get some final thoughts on the game from Tommy Thrall and Jeff Brantley.
9: Thanks, Ed. Well, Cowboy, good win today for the Reds. It was a tight win, but a good win, and it had a few things that were kind of fun in this game, because you have the big home run by Spencer Steer, big two-out hit as well by Sal Stewart, and Nick Lodolo, I thought, threw the ball pretty well.
10: Yeah, I thought Lodolo threw as good as we've seen him this year in a ball game where you had to have it, because Bradish, boy, he was dealing early for the Orioles. The two-run home run by Steer got the Reds the lead, but it was the two-out double by Sal Stewart that kept the Reds out in front. That extra insurance run gave a little bit of wiggle room for Pagan in the ninth. He needed it, but he was able to close it out. And, you know, sometimes as a closer, you can bend, and you can bend a lot. You just can't break, and he did not break today.
9: And I'm sure it was good for Pagan to get back out there, nail down this save. Like you talked about, there was probably a lot of pent-up adrenaline coursing through his veins when he took the mound today.
10: It's different when you're getting saves every other day or every couple of days, but when you haven't been out there in a while, that adrenaline just really plays havoc with not only your mechanics, just your head and jumping to the plate. I think that's part of the reason that his split was a little bit off today.
9: Good win for the Reds, 3-2 over the Orioles. See if they can make it back-to-back wins when they come back to the ballpark on Tuesday. Yep.
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3: You're listening to the Cincinnati Children's Postgame Show back at Great American Ballpark, where the Reds knocked off the Orioles today. Final score 3-2. Let's take a look at some scores around Major League Baseball now. We start in American League cities, where the Twins are leading the Yankees today 6-0, the final score of that game in the top of the eighth inning in New York. The Guardians have just taken a 3-2 lead over the Chicago White Sox, top of the second inning in Cleveland. Bottom of the fourth inning, Royals 2, Phillies nothing. And remember, the Phillies are in town for three games beginning on Tuesday night. It's no score between the Rays and the Astros, bottom of the second from Houston. The Rangers and Tigers are also scoreless in the bottom of the second. Still to come, the Marlins and A's from Sacramento, the Blue Jays and Mariners from Seattle, and then later on tonight at 9:30, the Angels play host to the Boston Red Sox. When we return, scores from National League cities. 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
3: Back at Great American Ballpark, you're listening to the Cincinnati Children's Postgame Show. Reds over the Orioles today, 3-2, and taking a look at scores from National League cities, brought to you by Starfire Automotive and Heavy Duty Lubricants and the Starfire Bullpen. And there is all the games, no finals yet from National League cities, but games ongoing in the top of the seventh inning. The Mets lead the Braves 5-3. Juan Soto broke a 3-3 tie for New York in the top of the second.
9: Into right,

0: A base hit that'll score Beatty. Here's Lindor right behind him. And the first four Mets to have come to the plate in the second have all scored.
1: And that's a call on NBC Sports. The Pirates are now leading the Nationals 9-4. That game in the bottom of the eighth inning. That game was tied at four until they scored. The Pirates did score five times in the eighth inning. Brandon Lau, the big blow, a three-run homer for the Bucks in that one. Top of the sixth inning, the Cubbies have a 2-0 lead over the St. Louis Cardinals. No score. Giants and Rockies, top of the first. No score. Brewers and D-backs. That's also in the top of the fourth in downtown Phoenix. And later on tonight at 7:20, it's the Padres and the L.A. Dodgers. When we return, highlights from today's Reds victory over the Orioles. They win it 3-2. 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
1: Reds knock off the Orioles today here at Great American Ballpark. 3-2 the final score. You're listening to the Cincinnati Children's Post Game Show. I'm Dave Armbruster, and now to the highlights. Nick Lodolo started today against Baltimore right-hander Kyle Bradish, and through the first half of this game, both starters were really dialed in. Lodolo gave up a hit in the first, two more in the third, another in the top of the fifth, but kept Baltimore off the scoreboard, and they had just one base runner reach second base. Bradish, meanwhile, was mowing the Reds' offense down. In fact, he retired the first 12 Reds he faced. The perfect game was broken up when A. Eugenio Suarez walked leading off the bottom of the fifth. The very next batter, that was Spencer Steer. He took care of the no-hitter and the shutout with one swing of the bat, and this is our change the outcome play of the game.
0: Bradish from the belt. Suarez is running, and Steer does put it in play with a fly ball. Well hit. Deep right field. There it goes. It is gone. Steer drives it out of here for a two-run blast. The Reds' first hit of the afternoon puts them on top 2-0.
9: It's a great piece of hitting by Spencer Steer. We talk all the time about his ability to drive the ball the other way. Well, not only does he drive it the other way, he drives it out of the ballpark the other way.
1: 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Baltimore got one of those runs back in the top of the sixth off Nick Lodolo. With one out, Taylor Ward doubled. He moved to third on the ground ball to shortstop. That was a key play because Elly De La Cruz didn't field the ball cleanly. If he would have, he would have had a play at third base on the base runner. He would have been out for sure. Instead, Ward was standing on third base with two outs, and Kobe Mayo singled to left field. Ward scored, and it was a 2-1 ball game at that point. Lodolo then walked back-to-back batters to load the bases, but then he ended the inning and his afternoon against Jeremiah Jackson.
0: The 1-2 pitch to him. Swing and a miss. Struck him out. Got him with a curveball down and out of the zone. And the inning is over. So Lodolo gets his fourth strikeout of the game, and he strands the base.

0: bases loaded.
1: Here's the pitching line on Nick Lodolo today. Six innings pitched, six hits, one run it was earned, two walks, four strikeouts, 97 pitches, 65 of those for strikes. Brock Burke pitched a 1-2-3 seventh inning. T.J. Antone did the same in the eighth with a pair of strikeouts. The Reds then added a big insurance run in the bottom of the eighth off Kyle Bradish, who was still on the mound for the Baltimore Orioles. With one out, Edwin Arroyo singled. He moved to second on a wild pitch. Then after Ellie De La Cruz struck out, Sal Stewart drove Arroyo home.
0: And the 2-1 pitch on the way to Sal Stewart. He hits it sharply fair inside the third base bag and down the line into the corner. Here comes Arroyo around to score. Sal into second with an RBI double. It's 3-1 Reds.
2: There are just some guys that can hit with runners in scoring position. Sal Stewart is one of those men.
1: Stewart now has 61 RBIs. Only Pete Alonso and Albert Pujols are the only rookies to ever drive in more runs before the All-Star break than Stewart. And remember, the Reds still have six games until that break begins after next Sunday's game. Emilio Pagan came on to pitch the top of the ninth inning. He walked Dylan Beavers to begin the inning. He struck out Tavares, but Pagan then walked Jackson Holliday and gave up a base hit to Blaze Alexander to load the bases. Gunnar Henderson hit a sac fly to left field. Beaver scored. It was 3-2. Pagan then got Adley Rutschman, though, to line out the center field. That ended the ball game, and the Reds win it today. Final score 3-2. Back with the totals next on the Reds Radio Network.
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0: The Orioles today, 3-2, the final score. You're listening to the Cincinnati Children's Postgame Show. I'm Dave Armbruster, here to look at the totals from today's game. For Cincinnati, 3 runs on 5 hits, no errors, just 3 left on base. The Orioles, 2 runs, 7 hits, no errors. They strand at 9. Lodolo, the winner, 3-2. Bradish, the loser, 5-9. And Pagan, save number 7. And with that save, the Ohio Department of Public Safety would like to help a Southern Ohio family with the donation of a child car safety seat. The Ohio Department of Public Safety is proud to help your entire family travel safely by buckling up with a safety belt and a car seat every trip, every time. And for Pagan, that was his first save since April 17th. One home run in this game, but it was a big one. Spencer Steer, number 14, that broke up the no-hitter. 2 hours, 44 minutes, 17,761 on hand here at Great American Ballpark. With the victory, the Reds are now 41-48. The Orioles, 42-49 with the defeat. And that takes us to today's Toyota Tundra star of the game, and we're going to give that to Nick Lodolo. The Reds needed some length today out of the starter, and they got just that. 6 innings pitch, gave up just a 1 run on 6 hits. He improves to 3-2 on the season. For being named a Toyota Tundra star of the game, Nick Lodolo will receive a gift card from Richter and Phillips Jewelers, the official jeweler of the Cincinnati Reds, and your Cincinnati and Northern Kentucky Toyota dealers, and the powerful, fuel-efficient, built in the USA 2026 Tundra official truck of the Cincinnati Reds. Let's head down to the Reds clubhouse now and hear from manager Terry Francona.
1: I thought his stuff was crazy.

0: I thought he also got some first pitch outs. I think sometimes that's a combination of throwing the ball over the plate, but them maybe not want, because his stuff is good, trying to ambush a first pitch. You know, if you can stay off the barrel or get a sac fly and take the sting out a little bit, that really helps. Like, I mean, the last inning was a long one for him, but up to that point, he had been really economical.
1: How did you see him navigate the sixth?
0: Whew, that was getting a little iffy. You know, when that one pitch that Steve-O, and I'm glad he challenged, but it was like a hair off. I'm like, please don't hurt us now. But, I mean, he stayed at it. And he held. I thought he held his stuff pretty good. Yeah, I mean, and he said, he goes, next one will be a little better, and I believe him. You know, you walk in a couple. I'm glad we got that second run. Sal's double was huge. But the one thing about Pagan is, like, as nervous and sweaty as we get, I think he actually really enjoys being out there. I know he didn't want to have the bases loaded, but he's not going to back away from that. I tell you what, TJ's been pretty good for us. He's a strike thrower. He's been spinning it real good. Been kind of holding his velocity. And you know, when he first got here, we were trying to be pretty careful with him. And as he's gotten here and gotten more comfortable, he's been available a lot, which I think speaks volumes about him.
2: That's Reds manager Terry Francona. The Reds have tomorrow off, and then they begin the final six games before the four-day All-Star break. They have the Philadelphia Phillies in town first, and in game one on Tuesday, Andrew Abbott goes to the mound for Cincinnati. He's 5-4 with a 3.88 ERA. The Phillies have not announced their starters yet for that series, but we'll be on the air with the pregame show beginning at 6:40. First pitch on Tuesday is scheduled for 7:10. And once again, the final score today, the Reds knock off the Orioles 3-2. And good afternoon from great American Bulb.
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9: Your Skynet forecast for the overnight hours, a chance of showers or thunderstorms, mostly cloudy with a low 69. For Sunday, showers likely, possibly a thunderstorm in the morning, more later in the afternoon, cloudy with a high of 82 and calm winds. For Monday, a chance of showers and thunderstorms, partly sunny with a high of 81. Tuesday, mostly sunny, 84. For Skynet weather, I'm Max Crenshaw, Classic Hits, 96.7.
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0: Billy Joel's moving out for our Sunday Fun Day together. I'm Hill Bailey. So glad you're joining me. Thanks.
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0: chance of depression by 25%. And I was like, well, that's no problem, because that's going to be people who eat like drive-through food all the time. And that's not me. Oh, hold on. First thing on this. Ultra-processed food include fried chicken, instant soups, energy drinks, sausage, potato chips, bread, sweetened cereals, ice cream. 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

perhaps you rocked that cast ball a little too hard last night, and now you're recovering. Welcome to Sunday Funday. I'm Hill Bailey.

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1: Your Skynet forecast for the overnight hours, a chance of showers or thunderstorms. Mostly cloudy with a low 69. For Sunday, showers likely, possibly a thunderstorm in the morning. More later in the afternoon, cloudy with a high of 82 and calm winds. For Monday, a chance of showers and thunderstorms. Partly sunny with a high of 81. Tuesday, mostly sunny, 84. For Skynet weather, I'm Max Crenshaw. 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

0: Billy Joel, She's Always a Woman. I'm Hill Bailey. 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And I guess that's maybe because you're waiting for something. 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
5: Your Skynet forecast for the overnight hours, a chance of showers or thunderstorms, mostly cloudy with a low 69. For Sunday, showers likely, possibly a thunderstorm in the morning, more later in the afternoon, cloudy with a high of 82 and calm winds. For Monday, a chance of showers and thunderstorms, partly sunny with a high of 81. Tuesday, mostly sunny, 84. For Skynet weather, I'm Max Crenshaw. 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

0: Red Hot Chili Peppers, Under the Bridge. It's Sunday fun day. Maybe you're having some leftovers from the big USA birthday party yesterday. One thing's for sure, before you head back to work tomorrow, silence your cell phone. Because phones ringing, and it doesn't just have to be yours, anyone else's, will seriously interfere with your focus and peace of mind. When a cell phone rings, it slows down decision making. It hampers your recall and impairs how the brain works for everyone within hearing distance.
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0: hooked on a feeling of love in your relationship, is it okay to lie? Surprisingly, women gave a resounding yes to one specific thing. They said, yeah, you know, it's okay for my man to lie to me about this one thing. Can you guess how she looks? Just always tell her she looks great.
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